0: failing to adequately train and supervise the prosecutors who handled murder cases. Another top general is leaving the military.
1: General Christopher Donahue, the Army's commander of forces in Europe and Africa and commander of NATO Allied Land Command, has put in his retirement papers, effective July 2nd, the latest of nearly two dozen top commanders who left or have been pushed out under War Secretary Pete Hegseth. They're reported to have clashed over how the Afghan withdrawal was handled, blocked promotions, and U.S. military presence in Europe. General Donahue was the last American soldier to leave Afghanistan in 2021, led anti-terrorist missions there in Iraq and Syria, and coordinated U.S. military support for Ukraine after the Russian invasion in 2022. The Army says Donahue's deputy, Major General Christopher Norrie, will take over as acting commander. Chris Foster, Fox News.
0: 15 college basketball players have filed a suit in Ohio claiming the NCAA's new age-based model unfairly shuts them out of further competition. The suit seeks a temporary and permanent injunction that would allow those athletes a fifth year of competition. The International Olympic Committee setting up a grant program to support Olympic athletes.
2: Great news for nearly 3,000 athletes who competed in the 2026 Milan Cortina Winter Olympics. They stand to be the first recipients of a new fund created by the International Olympic Committee that aims to pay athletes who compete at the Olympics $10,000 apiece. Wednesday in Lausanne, Switzerland, the IOC committed more than $100 million to this fund, which Olympic athletes can access by applying for one of the $10,000 grants after competition.
0: Fox's Jared Max. I'm Lisa Lacera. This is Fox News.
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4: From 21 Alive, I'm meteorologist Michael Morinelli. We are tracking a few chances for some scattered showers and thunderstorms, mainly late tonight, overnight into the early hours of tomorrow morning. We'll start to dry up, but still could see a few scattered showers throughout the day tomorrow as well. I'm meteorologist Michael Morinelli on WOWO 92.3 FM and 1190 AM.
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0: Hey, Wobbleland, it's KB here. Listen up for a minute. 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
3: But I think he's doing pretty well.
4: Meanwhile, Republicans say Democrats are panicking about far-left Democratic socialists running ahead of the November midterms, especially in races like New York, where they're being backed by New York City Mayor Zohran Mamdani. Florida Republican Senator Ashley Moody on Fox Business says,
5: it is calling all law enforcement pigs. It is talking about seizing production. I mean, this is more communism. They can call themselves Democratic Socialists all they want, all day long, but these are communists.
4: Three congressional Democrats endorsed by Mamdani won primaries in their districts. 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
7: From 21 Alive, I'm meteorologist Michael Morinelli. We are tracking a few chances for some scattered showers and thunderstorms, mainly late tonight, overnight into the early hours of tomorrow morning. We'll start to dry up, but still could see a few scattered showers throughout the day tomorrow as well. I'm meteorologist Michael Morinelli on WoWo 92.3 FM and 1190 AM.
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7: Hey, welcome back. It's Mark Simone here for Sean Hannity. Normally, I'm on our big flagship station, WOR, here in New York. And with us right now, doing great work in Washington, D.C., Congressman Matt Van Epps, Tennessee. Great American, very amazing credentials and served in Iraq, Afghanistan, and serving right now in Washington, D.C., a real tough battleground there. And ladies and gentlemen, great to have him with us. Congressman Van Epps, thanks for being here.
8: Hey, Mark. Thank you so much. Honored to be on with you. It's been a really exciting past 6 months, now in office for 6 months, and honored to serve in the Tennessee 7th Congressional District and fight hard for my constituents and for America, and very grateful for the time today.
7: Yeah, but what a swamp to be serving in Washington, D.C., but you're up to the task. So, hey, tell everybody about this is a wonderful thing, the Gold Star Families Act. Tell everybody about it.
8: Absolutely. Thanks, Mark. So, I made a campaign promise that the first bill that we would do would be for Gold Star families and for veterans. And our first quarter in office, that's what we focused on. And we introduced back in March the Honor Gold Star Families Act, which proposed to increase the death gratuity that gets paid to a service member's family after that service member is killed from the current amount of $100,000 to $200,000, provide an annual cost of living adjustment, and make it retroactive to January 1st to cover Operation Epic Fury. The bill has 21 co-sponsors, is a bipartisan bill with a Republican co-lead, a Democrat co-lead. It's been endorsed by the American Gold Star Mothers, the Gold Star Wives, the Military Veterans Advocacy With Honor, Source America, a number of other organizations. And I'm honored to be able to report to you, Mark, that a couple of weeks ago, language from our bill made it into the National Defense Authorization Act, and that's moving forward. And so I'm really excited about that. This is an important step for our Gold Star families. The language in the NDAA is slightly different than our bill. We're still, those core provisions of my legislation made it through the committee markup, and I'm honored by that. We're also going to continue to push the bill as a standalone bill, and I'm very grateful for all the work that went in by my team. It is now also bicameral, and so I'm sharing that with you for the first time. Senator Sheehy introduced it last week in the Senate. So we've got a lot of great momentum here.
7: Yeah. You would think with something as a no-brainer like this that there'd be no opposition and that you wouldn't have to push. But I guess you got to fight for everything in Congress, don't you?
8: That's right. And, you know, with this bill, we have a solemn obligation to stand behind the families of service members who have given everything for our country. And this is not, the death gratuity has not been increased since 2006. And so we're providing a cost of living adjustment, We're increasing that. That's the tax-free money that goes to that family immediately after that first week, first couple weeks after a service member is killed. And what, you know, they're going through the hardest thing in their lives. And we want to alleviate some of that stress from the financial burden part of that. It is straightforward. You're absolutely right, Mark. And we've got to continue to push to get this done.
7: Yeah. Well, it's great work that you're doing. Now, if you watch crazy MSNBC or something like that, they'll tell you the Republicans are all divided and a civil war in the Congress. You're there. You're meeting with the GOP leaders. What's the real story?
8: But listen, we are I have been so impressed by our freshman class. And just being here for 6 months now, it is a great group of patriots, and we have amazing leadership, and we're fighting hard every single day. And I could not be more proud of this team and our efforts. You know, Mark, you look at the elections that happened in New York City last night, and
7: I'd rather not, but okay.
8: Yeah, well, and you know, this is a battle between common sense Republicans and Democrats that are just have this socialist, leftist, Marxist viewpoint. And in America 250, our 250th anniversary, the greatest nation in the history of the world, we have a real fight right now between this common sense, what Republicans are driving to help families, to drive down costs, to protect our country, secure our border, keep our border secure. And we have these left crazy, some of these candidates, it just baffles me, Mark. There's, you know, one that used the American flag as a napkin. There's one that stopped going to church because Trump supporters were there. You know, there's one that refuses to say the Pledge of Allegiance. Like, there's a whole list of the things that they believe in, which is opposite of what our country is all about, what we fought for 250 years as that shining city on a hill. And we have got to have your listeners. We've got to have all of these folks come together behind the Republican Party and back Republican candidates so that we can keep this country the greatest country in the world.
7: Wow. When you saw some of those wackos last night that could be in Congress, are they going to fit in there?
8: I would say no. I mean, some of the background, some of the things that they're advocating for, I mean, just have no business in, not just in Congress, but in the fabric of America. I mean, these are failed policies, failed ideology that the world has said no to. You know, you look at the socialist Marxist philosophies that some of these people are bringing, and it is opposite to the core tenets of America. It will only cause greater harm for families. It will only make us weaker. And that's not what we can have. We've got to have the strongest country to lift up our families, to protect our citizens. And that's what we've got to do.
7: Yeah. Hey, so President Trump, tell us about any interactions you had with him or how his leadership is affecting the Congress right now.
8: Well, let me go back a couple of as a brand new guy, I had an opportunity to fly an Air Force One president. And that was a pretty special moment for me. It was during the Memphis Safe Task Force. So not in district for me, but I've been talking about, I sit on Homeland Security, and I've been talking about the Memphis Safe Task Force as a great example of the president's leadership, of Governor Lee in Tennessee, of his leadership, them working together to reduce crime across all metrics in Memphis to make that city safe and more prosperous. And it's a great outcome that can serve as a template for the rest of the country. I got to go to see the event that the president did a couple of months ago, and it was remarkable, supporting all of our law enforcement, first responders. And after that event, I got to be on Air Force One with the president and fly back to D.C. And, you know, Mark, I've had a number of phone calls with him, and, you know, that got to be on Air Force One, which was a really fun moment for me. And he always asked about my family, how we're doing, and is so supportive, and is just a phenomenal leader.
7: Yeah. Well, that's great to hear. Hey, tell us about this. Can't be American tax money to the Taliban. Tell me that's not true.
8: So the House plans, as you know, I think, to vote on the National Security Department of State related programs this week, which oversees foreign aid. It's something. So Tim Burchett out of Tennessee passed a bill last year to prevent this. This is money that is going via the United Nations, ends up being skimmed and taxed and taken by the Taliban. And we absolutely cannot have that. We've got to stop that. I don't want to see a single U.S. dollar going to the Taliban directly or indirectly. I served in the global war on terror. I served in Afghanistan, fought against that regime. And that is absolutely inexcusable. So we've got to work really hard to ensure that doesn't happen. I'm so glad that my friend and colleague, Tim Burchett, led on that a year ago before I was in Congress. And that got through the House. And so we've got to keep pushing on that to ensure that not a single dollar goes to the Taliban.
7: Wow. Unbelievable. Hey, so you're relatively new to Congress. When you got there, who was nicest to you? Who took you under their wings? Who was your biggest help there?
8: Well, I'll tell you, Mark, I mean, truly, everyone has been so helpful, from leadership to all of the members, truly all of the members of the freshman class here with me who kind of pulled me in. I came in December in that special election, and they were kind enough to pull me in. But, you know, I try to build a lot of relationships and work with a whole lot of folks, both on Homeland Security and then Science, Space, and Technology, which is the other committee that I'm on. I'm in the Republican Study Committee. That's chaired by August Pfluger out of Texas, who's great. August and I got to play in a baseball team this year. I grew up playing baseball, was in the congressional baseball game 2 weeks ago, and it was one of the absolute most fun things that I've gotten to do. But I've built a lot of really strong relationships through that. And, you know, Mark, we won that 11-2. And I got to be in the game as a pinch runner a few times, scored two runs. And but I think being with our team and winning with the GOP against the Democrats in the Nats ballpark is something I'll never forget. I was able to have my young daughter with me in the outfield before the game, and we were able to run around. It was just a very special moment for me and my family, but it's also been an opportunity to build some additional strong relationships with all of those Republicans that play on the baseball team.
7: Oh, that's great. Hey, we're talking with Congressman Matt Van Epps. Hey, just tell me, the SAVE Act, what chance do we have of getting this passed?
8: Well, you know, so we passed it out of the House twice. We voted for it twice, the Save America Act. And this is a 90-10 issue in the country. I mean, this is something that we absolutely have got to continue to push forward. I fully support the Save America Act. My colleagues in the House do. The president, this is a top, if not the top, agenda item for the president. And so we've got to work. Senate's got to work to get this done, and so I'm hopeful that we'll have a pathway forward on that. This is the Save America Act is the bill that requires voter ID, that will require states to remove anyone that shouldn't be on the rolls if they're illegal or if they've passed away. It requires voter ID at the polling site. Very, very common sense. And we require IDs for 15 or 20 different things in our country, from buying alcohol to getting on a plane. And it's what we should do in our elections. And so we've passed this, voted on it twice in the House, and I fully support it, honored to support it, and we just got to get it done.
7: When Chuck Schumer, in that speech yesterday, when he said this will disenfranchise 20 million people, 20 million people won't be able to vote, what is he talking about?
8: No, I there's a lot of misnomers out there, Mark, on this, and there are provisions in there. I think, you know, I've heard, well, the military won't be able, you know, to vote because of it. Women who change their names when they get married won't be able to. And that's just false. There are provisions in it to ensure that that everyone's able to vote. And there's even a mechanism where you can sign an affidavit if you change your name and say, no, that's my, you know, that's my name. So, no, this is the right thing. This is a 90-10 issue. This is a, you know, is common sense, straightforward. Kind of back to that, you know, the Democrats' crazy candidates they're putting up and Republicans' common sense. This is common sense. And this has a lot of support across the aisle, despite what the voting record might be. But there are people all across the country that know that this is the right thing to do, a common sense solution.
7: Yeah. Hey, you had any interaction with Hakeem Jeffries? He is the oddest looking guy on television. He looks like almost like a robot. But have you had a deal with him in any way?
8: No, I've not. I've not. I, uh, you know, I've seen him on the House floor, but I've not had any interactions through my my committee work or anything else. And but no, but I, you know, I can safely say that we see the world differently.
7: Yeah. But they say in the old days in Congress, once it was 5 o'clock, once the whistle blew, Democrats, Republicans, they all went and got a beer together. There's nothing like that anymore, is there?
8: Well, really, no. I think there is. I'm honored to be on something called the Four Country Caucus. And so this is a group of both Republicans and Democrats, all veterans. It's probably the closest thing to that old kind of notion. And we'll have speakers that come in the mornings for about once a month or so, and we all get together. And we do work collaboratively in that to advance veteran issues. So, matter of fact, my Honor Gold Star Families Bill, there's a vote process in the Four Country Caucus. We sent our bill through. It's a blind vote. We got 100% of Republicans and 100% of Democrats in the Four Country Caucus to vote in favor of our Honor Gold Star Families Act. So yeah. That is an example of a bipartisan way that that a group is working for veterans.
7: Hmm. Well, Congressman Matt Van Epps, you're doing great work. We're very proud of you, and we're very grateful to you. Keep it up, and thanks for being with us.
8: Thanks so much, Mark. Thanks for what you do. Honored to be here, and hope you have a great day.
7: All right. Thanks so much. You hear that? Thanks for what I do. What am I doing? I got the easy part. I just stand here and ask him questions. He does all the work answering, and I'm getting paid. He's not on this. No, he's doing great work. We really appreciate it. And a nice guy, you can tell. He's like a genuine, honest, nice, wholesome guy. You don't see that much in Washington anymore. Hey, it's Mark Simone here for Sean. Thanks for listening. We really appreciate it. It's the Sean Hannity Show.
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0: Hey, Wobbleland, it's KB here. Listen up for a minute. 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
5: From 21 Alive, I'm meteorologist Michael Morinelli. We are tracking a few chances for some scattered showers and thunderstorms, mainly late tonight, overnight into the early hours of tomorrow morning. We'll start to dry up, but still could see a few scattered showers throughout the day tomorrow as well. I'm meteorologist Michael Morinelli on WOWO 92.3 FM and 1190 AM.
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0: Can we talk about how every single time it rains in Indiana, homeowners suddenly become part-time meteorologists? Hey, it's Wobo's KB here. Like, you're standing at the window watching the storm rolling in thinking, well, I guess we'll find out if the basement survives this one. And honestly, if your basement does have that damp, funky smell going on, if you've noticed moisture on the walls, or if every rain does have you stressed out, it's probably time to call my friends at DuHadway. What I love about them is they don't just slap a quick patch on the problem and disappear. They actually figure out where the water is coming from and fix it the right way. Whether that's sealing cracks, improving drainage, straightening walls, or installing a sump pump system that can actually keep up with Indiana storms. 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
1: All right, familia, welcome back. It's Rich Valdez hosting the Mark Levin Show tonight. I'm filling in for the great one. 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And I'm here doing what I do. You know the phone number, 877-381-3811, 877-381-3811. 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

0: Hey, Wobbleland, it's KB here. 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
10: It says every election's important. We're doing very well. They want a lot of communists to come in. I'm saying it a little bit differently, but the people that they're pushing are communists, and this country is not going to have communists.
11: That is El Trompito today on Capitol Hill before his luncheon shouting match with Senate Republicans. And he says that the Democrats are pushing communists and we're not going to have it. I want to know what you think. Let's go to the phones. I like to call it Open Phone America. And we've got plenty of people on the line here. 877-381-3811. Let's see. Where do we go? We go to Robert in Odessa, Texas. Line 5. Go right ahead. You're on with Rich Valdez on the Mark Levin Show.
12: Yeah, good evening, Rich. Thank you very much. Thank you very much for taking my call. I think history has shown that communism, as well as Sharia law, is totally incompatible with our founding documents, our history and culture. For example, under Stalinism, Leninism, pulpitism,

0: Hey, Wobbleland, it's KB here. 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
1: All right, familia, welcome back. It's Rich Valdez. We're going to get into some of your calls, a little bit of Iran. Plus, we've got President Trump expected to speak at the Great American State Fair. And as we get closer to that, we'll bring you that live if it happens during this broadcast. Also, quick point of personal privilege. A friend of mine recently put out a social media post, one that many of us dread reading, and even worse, writing. And he asked for prayer. He said, I'm seeking your prayers because I found out that my daughter, a young woman, was killed in a car accident. His name is Jesse Holguin. He's the founder of the Lexit movement. Lexit stands for Latinos Exiting the Democrat Party. And he's a former gangbanger that was shot and put in a wheelchair. He's a quadriplegic, and he's dedicated himself to defending his faith, advancing the cause of America, and MAGA. So salute to my boy Jesse Holguin. Please lift him up in prayer. Anyway, something I wanted to get into here on that morbid note, which I was going to leave for the end, but I didn't want to run out of time just in case the president does join us live, which was Marco Rubio. Secretary Rubio, he...

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1: Oh, girl, the Big Apple is now the Big Allah. Big primaries last night. The Democratic Party, radical, communist, Marxist, Islamists who said America deserved 9/11, winning elections in my state.
2: What the hell is the world coming to?
1: I do not know. I wish I could tell you. I'm not a serious person. I'm wearing a pink denim jacket on the air right now.
3: That was embarrassing.
1: A lot of people feel that way. But if you do like the jacket, it also comes in men's. And we are fired up for a big Wednesday episode of Fox Across America with your main man, Jimmy Failla. It is a stack deck episode of the show. Giano Caldwell is back, and comedian Danny Polishuk is here as well, because the world is on fire, and we're getting ready to roast some radio marshmallows.
4: Can you dig it? 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
1: 888-788-9910 if you want to be a part of today's show. The rules are the same every damn day on this program. We don't care what you vote for, what you identify as, what you are sexually attracted to, okay? You should see the videos on Mikey's laptop. But the point is, you can be a Republican, you can be a Democrat, Libertarian, Independent. Just don't be a Happy Wednesday, and I would be remiss if I didn't send a big, fat, special shout-out to everybody who congratulated me last night on social media, to myself and Jenny, and, of course, the Link Man, because we have signed on for 3 more years here at the Fox News Channel.
5: Well, we're moving on now.
1: I mean, seriously, holy hell. Say what you want about blackmail and low-level extortion, but it works. If you know the right executives, you got the right compromising photos. Yo, you can get a lot done in this day and age.
6: He's a lousy dad, but he's right.
1: I'm being silly, but it is the highest honor of all honors to be the face of a radio program and a TV program here at Fox, which I do believe at this moment in time is the greatest source of good there is anywhere in the world, because we're having honest conversations with you. You know, if you're listening to me as a Fox hater right now because you heard Fox News Radio and you just wanted to drive along in traffic and tighten the belt around your neck. Yeah, right, Fox. Think about this. How many times a year does Donald Trump trash this network? Like, a lot, because he'll see somebody on the air he doesn't agree with, because the point is, as much as we support the president's agenda and agree that it's the right one for America, our job isn't to get on the air and just tell you everything he does is magical. Our job is to advocate for this country. Okay, and that's what makes Fox News so special, is that the one rule is not human shield the Republicans. The one rule is,
7: we're not going to sit here and listen to you bad mouth the United States of America.
1: Okay, that's why we're popular, you know, with people in both political parties. Everybody who works at Fox News, everybody who runs this place, like at the highest executive levels, they're all people who were raised right. Okay, they were dealt in on the joke that if you live in this country, you hit the lottery. It's a land of incredible opportunity. And if you bust your ass and you do things right, anybody can be anything. We all were raised by that. And that's what we cater to on the air. Real stories happening to real people. And a lot of real people look out at the world right now. They see a woman who just won a congressional nomination who says America deserved 9/11. They see another woman who won a congressional nomination who says illegal immigrants who commit murder in this country shouldn't be deported back to their original country.
8: That's stupid. Use your common sense.
1: We're going to cover it all in this hour. Look around the media. Who's standing up for Israel while all this raging anti-Semitism goes on? You know, I was calling into WDBO in Orlando this morning, and then I was on OKV down in Jacksonville real quick. And I was thinking about their state. Right now, there's this massive campaign to stop Kanye West from rapping down in Florida this weekend, because he's a rapper who said a bunch of anti-Semitic things. So imagine wrapping your head around the fact that if you're a rapper who says anti-Semitic things, you can't have a concert. But you can say anti-Semitic things and be the mayor of New York City.
8: Well, that's the dumbest thing I ever heard of.
1: You can say anti-Semitic things and be a congresswoman. You could be a senator. You could have a Nazi tattoo and get nominated by the party, the Democrat Party, the one that says all of the Republicans are Nazis.
3: This is total crap.
1: So you understand the thing that makes Fox News popular is we are a port in the storm of sanity. It's people who were raised right that come from blue-collar backgrounds that are trying to protect America and have an honest conversation. That's why so many of you get mad at the liberals on this channel. Do you know how many of my events, the Q&A, within the top three questions, it'll be, when are you guys going to get rid of Jessica Tarloff? And the crowd's like, pumped up. Yeah. All right, Jimmy, come on. But the reason you get mad at her is because you don't agree with her politically. And we're willing to platform people we don't necessarily agree with because that's what the country was built on. You understand? Okay, if you go over to MSNBC, the guy playing the Republican is like a chicken that works on the board at Popeyes. Like, you can call him a chicken, but if he's on the board at Popeyes, is he looking out for chickens day to day?
9: The answer would be no.
1: The answer would be no. Okay, we put real liberals on. We don't put Republicans on. You know, call them liberals and make them agree with everything we say. That's what they're doing over on MSNBC. And to an extent, that's what they're doing on CNN. Although I'll give them credit on that Abby Phillip show at night where everybody just screams at each other at the same time like it's the last scene of Reservoir Dogs. They do put on Republicans like Scott Jennings, Jason Rance. You just don't hear a word they say because everybody's just screaming at each other. It's madness. So it is the highest honor to represent Fox News and the people like yourself who frequent these media platforms, who come to my shows, who watch me on TV, who call into the radio program, because I understand that I'm dealing with people who get it. The running joke in my family that Jenny and I always say is we always say good people like me, meaning me. Okay, everybody you meet that's a fan of mine at a show is cool. You never meet the serious, we got to take back this country, Jimmy, because everybody knows. Okay, you know, we do need to protect the country. That's important. But no serious person thinks I'm going to help. I am a grown man who plays video games. I majored in Nintendo. Okay, if you need to beat Super Mario Brothers in one try, like if you need to save a princess on a Nintendo, baby girl, I got you. But if you need me to save a democracy... So all I can tell you as we embark on the next 3 years of this mission is that, you know, everything looks bigger and fancier and crazier because it kind of is. But the mission's the same, man. Just having real conversations. This show started on 27 stations. I think all in with weekends and everything else, we're well over 200 right now. Okay, but it's the same microphone. You're sitting in the same studio. Still hanging out, you know, prioritizing the same things. And I can tell you as someone who thinks that way. Okay, today, it's June 24th, 2026. Do you know what I was doing 25 years ago today? It was June 24th, 2001. I did my first stand-up set at Caroline's on Broadway. It's my very first moment in show business. It was 25 years ago today at Caroline's. I did an afternoon show. I was dating a girl from the Armani Exchange. So she dressed me like a guy who shopped at the Armani Exchange. And the first time I went on stage at Caroline's, I was wearing white linen pants and open-toed sandals.
10: You ought to be ashamed of yourself.
1: It was so embarrassing. Like, I don't believe a copy of it exists. I'm not saying I wouldn't watch it if I could find it, but it was VHS. And I do believe all of those copies were at my mom's house, and I threw them out, like, as time went on, and I developed a little self-awareness and broke up with Margot from the Armani Exchange. But not before a couple of really good nights in the fitting room, you know what I mean? That whole...
11: I love it when you talk dirty.
1: Stop it, Margot. Don't get your hopes up. You're probably still a chubby chaser, but I am taken. Although now that Jenny's got a couple of bucks, she might get out of here, but the point is, okay, as we get on the air, I represent to you the proof that you really can bust your ass and make magical things happen in this country. Okay, it took a long time. Like my TV show is 3 years old, just about. So that took 22 years to get to. This radio show is 7 years old. So that took about 18 years to get to. With a lot of overnight taxi shifts, a lot of bad comedy gigs, you're telling jokes in opium dens and, you know, firehouses where they're too hammered to speak English, but the food's good. So you go, you have fun. People talk through your set, heckle you, you know, all of that stuff. Do you know the song Piano Man? where he has this great lyric. He goes, they sit at the bar, put bread in my jar, and say, man, what are you doing here? Okay, well, I wasn't even doing that bar. That bar would have been a step up for me. The man, what are you doing here bar was where I'd wind up if everything went right, you know, based on where I started. But the point is, as I sit here right now, yeah, we're talking to millions of people on the TV and the radio every day, and it's amazing. But I'm the proof that you can do the work, and you can get there. What jumped out at me last night when Jenny and I got done putting Lincoln through the paces as our designated driver, getting us home from Bryant and Cooper out there on Long Island. Shout out to them. They know how to make a girl feel special. We ate the Cajun ribeye. Oh, the Cajun ribeye is great. It's the best thing you'll ever eat at a steakhouse. I had to kind of quick pitch dessert in case the wardrobe team showed up, you know.
9: Put that cookie down now!
1: Quick dessert, lemon meringue pie. Got home. It was great. It was one of the greatest nights of my life. It really was outstanding. But I got home last night, threw on my TV, and it was a socialist one, a communist one, an Islamist who wants to impose Sharia law one. And I was like, hey, wait a minute. What the hell is going on in the city of Never Forget? Like, we really did forget. And getting past the aspect of fanaticism that doesn't respect Western civilization and wants to kill us. Okay, they were powered by people who were the complete opposite of me, meaning people who didn't want to do the work. Socialism, okay, is a fancy word for losers. Okay, that's what socialism appeals to. It's the people who made all the wrong decisions in life that have decided they're entitled to successful people's stuff because they sucked. You know, whenever somebody says, oh, capitalism's not fair. Capitalism is fair as fair could be. Elon Musk migrated here from South Africa with nothing. He's a trillionaire. He's the ultimate testament to the spectacular possibilities of life in this country. But the Democrats are getting elected by telling you guys like him are the bad guy. Focus on Elon Musk, the guy who invented the rockets and the electric cars and PayPal and helped the blind see, the deaf hear, the paralyzed walk. We got to get rid of this guy. How about, I don't know, focus on the guy that got arrested yesterday for $3.2 billion in Somali fraud. The point is, the upper 1% are never going to hurt you as much as the bottom 1%, because those are the entitlement programs that get exploited. Those are the USAID funds that get misappropriated. Those are the giant government programs designed to subsidize failure, because if the program succeeds, you no longer get your money. They no longer get the votes.
11: This is politics as usual.
1: But the point is, as I sit here right now in this hideous pink jacket, I like it. Hannity hates it so much. You have no idea. But as I sit here in this jacket, in this chair, talking to all these people, I'm telling you because I care. There's no rule in life that says you cannot get off your ass and accomplish anything on this earth that you can dare dream of doing, okay? And oftentimes the difference between you and it is your ability to persevere in the face of all types of overwhelming adversities and the undying urge to quit, okay? I will tell you, one of the most helpful pieces of advice I ever got in this industry was given to me by Jimmy Fallon, who works across the street at The Tonight Show. Okay, when I was first starting out, I was playing this club called the Siberia Bar, right around the block from Fox. It was next to the Port Authority bus terminal, and it's as divey could be. Like, the Siberia Bar is a bad city. Like, Hunter Biden would think there were too many drugs in Siberia Bar.
6: Hunter's a dirtbag.
1: Like, this place is a little sleazy. Okay, it was a bad situation. But I was doing comedy downstairs. One of my buddies, Ray DeVito, was a Port Authority cop at the time. And he's like, hey, man, Jimmy Fallon's upstairs at the bar. You got to go talk to him. I told him my buddy's a comic. I see him in here all the time. You got to go talk to Jimmy Fallon. So I went upstairs and saw Jimmy Fallon at the bar. And have you ever seen somebody so drunk, that had they pooped their pants, they wouldn't have even known that they did it?
12: What the hell did you just say?
1: I'm telling you, Jimmy Fallon turned around to say hello to me, and I was talking to a Korean woman. That's how drunk he was in that moment with his fabulous hair. And he turned around. He's like, my buddy Ray was like, hey, it's my buddy Jimmy Fallon. He's a comic. Any advice you can give him, we'd appreciate it. He spun around on his stool, the Korean woman, put both of his hands on my friend's shoulders and not mine, and talked to my friend thinking it was me. And he goes, Jimmy, I just got to tell you, man, no matter what happens, just keep going. He's like, I can't tell you how many times I just wanted to quit in this business. Just keep going. And then he swung back around thinking he had spoken to me during that conversation. But I heeded the advice and I was like, good God, it was the one thing that helped me more than anything else. is that over the course of the last 25 years, there's probably been 3,573 days where I should have quit or wanted to or dreamt about it or drew up a list of cool things I'd do once I did quit. And a lot of times I would think back to Jimmy Fallon. And what's funny is when I got my own TV show, I got a nice case of ice cream in the mail from Jimmy Fallon in a Yeti cooler with a nice note about getting my own show and how if I worked hard, someday I'd get my own ice cream just like him, at which point Wardrobe confiscated the ice cream and threatened to rip up my contract. But the point is, he was one of those people that reminds me so profoundly of everything that's wrong with the world. On the day that I'm sitting here as the ultimate testament to keep going, there's a bunch of people in office who just got elected by catering to folks who don't even want to start.
11: What can I tell you, kid? You're right. When you're right, you're right. You're right.
12: A show so good, people don't know what to think.
13: This feels weird. Are you sure this is legal?
14: 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It's fun though, isn't it?
12: Fox Across America with Jimmy Failla.
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16: So Ryan and I came to the decision to get life insurance when I was pregnant with our first son. He really wanted us to be taken care of if something happened to him. 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
28: Finally, the time has come. Our fifth annual WoWoW Penny Pitch and Putt golf outing. And this year, we are breaking Penny Pitch tradition. 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
1: Got a new survey out from CNN.
6: CNN is the worst.
1: Well, what they're telling you, it's not about their views. It's about the views of the modern Democrat. 66% of Democrats now prefer socialism to capitalism. Okay? 66% prefer socialism over capitalism.
29: I'm surrounded by idiots.
1: Okay. As far back as 2010, capitalism still ruled the day, 51 to 50. I don't know how that math works out. Okay, but the fact remains right now it's 66 to 42. That is psychotic, and it tells you we are actually living in the golden age of losers, just like freeloading nothings. Okay, if you have any understanding of economics whatsoever, socialism has killed a few hundred million people around the globe. You see, the reason the government can't pay for everything is in doing so, you know, the old Margaret Thatcher line, you eventually run out of other people's money. But long before you do, when the government seizes the means of production and eliminates actual competition from the marketplace and takes away the ambition of people like Elon Musk, who create millions and billions and ultimately trillions of dollars in wealth, is all of that creation and innovation is what actually employs people like you and me. Somebody makes a lot of money, invested in a business, they hire more people. Somebody creates a product. Now there's a huge market to package it, ship it, manufacture it. It hires more people. The minute the government seizes the means of production, all of that innovation goes away and your economies come to a crippling, crashing halt. Imagine down in Venezuela, where they just had a socialist president running the place. We came down and captured the guy, threw him in a Nike tracksuit so we could all spend our Saturday making memes. And the people of Venezuela ran into the streets, burst into tears, and cried. Why? Because they had finally escaped socialism. How many times have you seen that around the world? And the reality is, we're learning the hardest lesson here now because of the lazy people who are getting indoctrinated on apps like TikTok. You know, everybody smokes weed for free and lies around watching Netflix in their pajamas. That seems like a day of work if you're a loser. And that's who's carrying the Democrat Party.

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1: Fox News, I'm Ted Lindner. The FIFA World Cup underway in major cities across the U.S., Mexico, and Canada. The U.S. men's team on a two-game winning streak. Speaking to supporters at Freedom 250's Great American State Fair Wednesday night, President Trump said it's like having a Super Bowl every day.
2: I know everyone joins me in wishing Team USA good luck in their match tomorrow against Turkey in Los Angeles.
1: The U.S. and Turkey.
2: Great.
1: The U.S. and Turkey kick off at SoFi Stadium Thursday night at 10 p.m. Eastern Time. And President Trump meeting with the Secretary General of the Alliance, Mark Rutte, at the White House.

0: Hey, Wobbleland, it's KB here. Listen up for a minute. 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
8: Oh, hot damn. I don't do this every day, but I'm about to quote CNN as the voice of reason in these turbulent political times. There's this back and forth. Joe Scarborough went pretty viral this morning for saying the socialists have not taken over the Democratic Party. I mean,
9: what an idiot.
8: I guess that's the best way to say it, but man, oh boy, oh man. What you understand happened last night in New York, and I've been saying this since Mom Donnie ran for mayor. I'd be like, hey, guys, I'm going to talk about the New York mayor's race, and the rest of the country would be like,
10: shut up, will you shut up?
8: And I'd say, hey, I know you don't care who my mayor is, but understand the watershed moment Mom Donnie represented within establishment politics is that Democrats know socialism is bad and it's killed everybody and starved them to death all around the world. I mean, do they want big government? Yeah. They don't want it so big that they have to kneel blindfolded in front of a ditch and get shot when things go sideways, like you're living in a third world country. Like, guys, socialism is really, really bad. Like, I should support it as a chubby guy because I might finally lose the weight if I was standing in a bread line for 90 hours a week. Okay, that'd be the one shot you got me to avoid carbs. Honestly, I bet you the wardrobe team voted for Mom Donnie. They're like, this might be the only angle we got to slim and fail it down. Because they are chasing me through the lobby with that Ozempic needle right now. You walk in the door, you're like, wow! It's like playing paintball. I gotta just run. But the point is, it kills everybody. It crushes everything it touches. And it just went 3-for-3 last night in New York City. And I said this at the time Mom Donnie was running. I said, hey, you guys don't care about New York, but if he wins, the Democrats who know socialism is bad, they're still going to embrace him. Because if that proves as a viable path to power, that means they can fundraise off of socialism.
11: We're paying in cash.
8: It's their favorite thing in the world is to tell you, the elites.

0: have too much money, so give it to us, the elites, so we can go fix your problems. No, you don't understand. It's like Bernie Sanders. Bernie Sanders burst onto the scene when he was just like a little club band before he was playing arenas, and it was the millionaires and the billionaires and the trillionaires are the problem, the 1%. But then I became a millionaire, so I am only mad at the billionaires and the trillionaires. And that's what it becomes. But the point is, it's all champagne socialism. Where was Mom Donnie the last 2 weeks? Hanging out at the Knick game for $40,000 a seat? Going to the World Cup? What do you think that's running them? Oh, my God. But the point is, every one of these people, AOC was flying around on the Bernie Sanders private jet. The point is, if it's viable, the Democrats don't have anything right now. They've spent the last 10 years of their lives just calling anyone who disagrees with them a racist. That was the strategy.
1: Democrats just call everyone racist so they go along with their stupid ideas.
0: And it really worked in the beginning of social media because everybody was so scared of the outrage mob and they didn't want to be on the wrong side of it. They didn't understand what it was. They didn't necessarily agree with it. They just knew they didn't want to lose their job that day because 10,000 people were tagging their employer in a comment saying, you've got a racist working for you at Domino's. Okay, I wrote a whole book about this called Cancel Culture Dictionary. It's a New York Times bestseller. I am the only community college graduate to make the bestseller list. Prove it. Listen, folks, you don't have to read them to write them. That's the thing about books. But the point is, okay, that social media stampede crushed a lot of people and pistol whip them into compliance with a lot of dopey Democrat ideas. Think about men competing in women's sports. Okay, we knew all the way back in the beginning of time there were biological differences between men and women. Mr. Rogers' most famous song of all time, it's called Everybody's Fancy. He won multiple Emmys for singing this song. Mr. Rogers, he was played by Tom Hanks in a movie. Tom Hanks, the guy who plays Woody in Toy Story. I mean, he can't get any more mainstream than that. They weren't calling him a radical transphobic bigot. Here's Mr. Rogers.
2: Boys are boys from the beginning. If you were born a boy, you stay a boy. Girls are girls right from the start. If you were born a girl, you stay a girl and grow up to be a lady.
0: Could you imagine Fred Rogers said that now in a Democrat primary? They'd be like,
3: he should be behind bars.
0: They would lock him up, okay? If he said something as hateful and crazy as this?
2: Only girls can be the mommies. Only boys can be the daddies. Yes, sir.
0: Oh, my God. They would have forced crying circles like it was a North Korean funeral for stating the biological accuracy. If you look at the highest grossing comedies of the 80s, one of the top three was Kindergarten Cop. Do you know what the biggest laugh in the movie was? It was a statement that would get this actor arrested if he said it to a Democrat in this day and age.
4: Boys have a penis, girls have a vagina.
0: But do you understand, although that literally brought down the House, you can serve in the House of Representatives if you now disagree with that. Okay, and the reason they made the traction is because for 4 or 5 years when they started to implement these radical ideas, there was such a vicious blowback against anybody who argued against them that it became mainstream based on nothing more than the venom supporting it and the apathy opposing it. You know, Riley Gaines, who's very famous now, had to swim with Leah Thomas. Leah Thomas was Will Thomas, 472nd ranked male swimmer in the world, okay, but jumped in the pool as a woman. Okay, and made it all the way to number one. And one thing I will say, I know that's ridiculous. There's obviously a biological advantage, but we should also factor in the reality that Leah Thomas, the only female swimmer that had to battle her fellow opponents as well as shrinkage. But there she was, hopping into the pool, going for the gold. And you couldn't argue with it, or you were a lunatic. Radical, trans, genocide. Think about Serena Williams, the greatest female athlete ever to live. She was on David Letterman. She was asked about playing an exhibition against Andy Murray at a time when she was the number one ranked female tennis player of all time. And Andy Murray wasn't even a top 10. Here is her reaction to an exhibition against Andy Murray.
5: For me, tennis and men's tennis and women's tennis are completely almost two separate sports. So I'm like, if I were to play Andy Murray, I would lose 6-0, 6-0 in 5 to 6 minutes, maybe 10 minutes. Because it's a completely different sport. The men are a lot faster, and they serve harder, they hit harder. It's just a different game, and I love to play women's tennis, and I only want to play girls because I don't want to be embarrassed. I would not do the tour. I wouldn't do Billie Jean any justice. So Andy, stop it.
6: Yeah,
5: I'm not gonna let you kill me.
0: It's the greatest female athlete to ever live, the most decorated, compensated female athlete to ever live, saying men's sports and women's sports are completely different sports, and she would get killed in 5 seconds. And if she said that right now, she'd get beat up by a woman named Beth. Beth is upset with you. Beth would like to talk to you in the ladies' room. You got to pretend it's normal. But that's how they got their way, and that's what's happening with socialism now. Okay, a lot of people are apathetic as this stuff infiltrates their lower level elections because they're called a racist or an Islamophobe if they push back against it. That's what they're doing with all the Somali fraud. Like, hey, you guys are just mad because they're Somali. We're like, no, because the money they stole, it was supposed to go to other Somalis. That's how entitlement programs work. They get defrauded by members of the community they were meant for. Okay, when you go into an area where there's extreme poverty and there's a heavy ethnic concentration, that means whatever that ethnicity happens to be, the money was meant for them. But lo and behold, someone comes along and exploits the program. You're looking up for the Somalis who got ripped off. Okay, and the Democrats are telling you you are a racist for doing it.
7: I'm sick and tired of all this bullshit.
0: And it's been effective enough that the combination of catering to losers, which is what socialism does, okay, and weaponizing a lot of these anti-Western beliefs. One of the girls who won in the primary last night is the head of an organization that says their number one priority is to eliminate Western civilization. I'm going to play you a clip a little bit later on. The girl Mamdani endorsed flat out says that America deserved 9/11.
8: It's people with a dirty mind that think like that.
0: But the one thing all of these people have in common, besides the fact that they're nutbags, is that they're winning. So you understand, last night, it's where we started this conversation, I was explaining to you that New York is so pivotal because although you don't care about it around the country, and I don't blame you, okay, it's nowhere in the world would there be a guy who was better off if only he spent a little more time in New York City. No one's writing that country song, you know? If only my kid saw a pantless time traveler on the way to school in the morning, that would get him an education. That's what we have here in New York. But the point is, all of the political money is in New York. It's in New York, it's in LA, it's in Washington. Okay, most of the money funding your local congressional race, wherever you're listening in the country right now, comes from somebody in New York, some billionaire, some NGO. Same with Texas. James Tallarico, all of his money is coming from LA and New York, all of it. So you understand New York matters because it is the epicenter of money. And if you know anything about politics, money is the be all and all.
9: It costs a lot of money to run for political office.
0: A lot of money, Johnny Carson. So the point is, okay, who wins in New York oftentimes dictates who gets the money everywhere else. So in our elections last night, we had a slew of candidates endorsed by Chuck Schumer and Hakeem Jeffries. What do they both have in common? Idiots. But you understand, they represent the establishment wing of the Democrat Party. That's the common thread there. Hakeem Jeffries, Speaker of the House. Chuck Schumer is a majority leader, minority leader in the Senate all the time for the Democrats. He's been in Washington since Washington, like literally. I think he graduated. I think he was a junior when George was a senior. But the point is, okay, he's been around 1,000 years. Those guys had three candidates last night that represented the establishment wing of the Democratic Party, the more moderate wing, if you will. Okay, they went up against three candidates endorsed by Mamdani and AOC. Now, you understand what they're ultimately fighting for in victory is the funding direction of the Democrat Party.
6: We're paying in cash.
0: And the Schumer establishment wing, what they tell you is the moderate wing. Okay, they went 0-3. Here is Van Jones at CNN acknowledging this one moment in time, as Whitney Houston once sang. Clip two.
10: Well, New York City matters because the two most exciting left-wing candidates are here, AOC and Mom Downey, but also this is the stronghold for the establishment, Schumer and Hakeem Jeffries. This is a battle between the establishment and this insurgency, and the roof is collapsing on the Democratic Party establishment tonight.
0: He ain't wrong. Here is NBC News telling you it is a political earthquake. Clip one.
11: This is something of a political earthquake. NBC News projects that in the 13th Congressional District of New York, challenger Daria Lisa Avila Chevalier has defeated five-term incumbent Adriano Espiat. Espiat, the chair of the Congressional Hispanic Caucus, had run with the endorsement. The Democratic leader in the House, Hakeem Jeffries, with the endorsement. The governor of New York, Kathy Hochul, with endorsements from a number of prominent Democrats, but not the mayor of New York City. Zohran Mamdani instead endorsed Daria Lisa Avila Chevalier. She is aligned with the Democratic Socialists of America, and she has defeated a five-term incumbent.
0: Not that the incumbent was any good. Like, Dan Goldman got beat last night. Dan Goldman's a loser. He's a guy that's been calling Trump Hitler since the beginning of time, suing to throw him off the ballot, lock him up, you know, to protect democracy, that whole thing.
1: Democrats are so full of crap.
0: Okay, but you understand, this is to give you an idea of what is happening. Like, Claire Valdez, here she is telling you Palestine and abolishing ICE. That's what people voted for. Here it is, clip 11.
12: Palestine is on the ballot. Tenants are on the ballot. Abolishing ICE is on the ballot. And we have a world to win. Because when we fight, we win.
0: All right. Except today is probably, you know, with the exception of Mamdani's election, the greatest day to own a U-Haul company in the history of New York City. Because this is actually bad. Everybody's a socialist. Everybody hates the cops. They want to abolish ICE. There's so many clips I could play you. Here they are telling you that deportations are wrong and can't happen with them in power. This is clip 14.
13: All deportation is wrong. Is that something you still believe?
14: I still believe that all deportations are wrong.
13: But that would seem to also include people who were convicted of breaking U.S. criminal law. Is the deportation of those people wrong?
14: Yes. Thousands of volunteers have knocked on 200,000 doors. That is how we abolish ICE. That is how we end the genocide. And that is how we guarantee housing and Medicare for all.
15: I've been calling to abolish ICE since 2018 in the first Trump administration. Congressman Goldman started calling to abolish ICE in the last month or two.
0: Oh, good God.
16: Thank you for the education, gentlemen. We've just received a PhD in stupidity.
0: Did you hear the one woman? That's the only way we're going to end the genocide. What is the genocide? Like in what you call Palestine, the population has quadrupled since the year 2005. Most genocides go the other way. When it comes to ICE committing genocide against what? No one's being killed. No one's being targeted for their ethnicity, which would be the tactical definition. The only deaths being caused by mass migration are, yes, the 300,000 kids who died from fentanyl poisoning deaths. Lord knows what happened to the 500,000 kids that got trafficked across the border. You know, you hear these horrible stories about people suffocating in tractor trailers getting smuggled into the country. The point is, there's a real humanitarian crisis with an open border. But ICE's job is to find the worst of the worst of the worst, the child sex traffickers, the rapists, and the murderers. And I just played you a montage of four different Democrats, all of whom just got nominated, who flat out say, if you're one of those murderers, you shouldn't be kicked out of the country. Then I guess the only solution would be to deport you.
17: Get him out of here. Get him out.
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0: 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I've been surfing here since I was a kid. 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
10: 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It is for your brain. Now, technically, in a show this long, I could do the Prevagen read at any point in the show, and it would all be fine. But we have a guest engineer sitting in today named Joel.
11: This guy's a serious ass.
10: And he works normally on the Guy Benson show, and he likes to tell me what to do, because on the Guy Benson show, he's not even allowed to talk. Like, they literally hit him with a rod during commercial breaks. Like, they actually come in there and he has to say thank you. So the idea that he gets to flex a little muscle on the show, I do the read for him, because when this is over, he's about to go get hit with a flower sock by Lord Radio. So Prevagen, it's for your brain. But as we roll on into the next hour, you're going to need your brain, because Giano Caldwell is coming by. Giano keeps doing these big benefits down in Mar-a-Lago. And obviously, he just got engaged. He's really tight with the president. He's got a lot going on in the world. But he is a guy that's getting married, and he wants to start a family someday. And as you would imagine, if you're a guy trying to start a young family, the march of socialism in our country, it's really heavily on your mind, especially if you're down in Miami where he's located, because a lot of people there fled all the communism and socialism of Cuba and made it over to our country. And they've got woke white people telling them that they don't understand socialism. Hey, I know you fled socialism on a raft, but you just don't get it. I do. Stupid stuff. We'll discuss it with Giano. Listen up, America. It is steak time. 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
10: Remaining optimistic, I'm Ted Lindner, Fox News. President Trump signaling that optimism regarding a burgeoning peace deal with Iran, touting progress on maritime security in the Strait of Hormuz, and a new deconfliction framework aimed at stabilizing the Israel-Hezbollah front.
14: Iran is being very nice. They're agreeing to everything that I want, and they have to. Otherwise, we just go back and do what we have to do.
10: While the White House and Tehran continue to spar publicly over the timeline for resuming nuclear inspections, the president meeting with NATO Secretary General Mark Rutte on Wednesday at the White House, the president expressing his disappointment with the alliance.
15: We were disappointed with the UK. We were disappointed with Germany and France. We're disappointed with most of them. Spain is a horror show.
10: Rutte called these isolated incidents, saying 4,000 to 5,000 U.S. planes taking off from European bases in the 6 weeks before the ceasefire in Iran. The meeting comes ahead of next month's NATO summit in Turkey. President Trump on Capitol Hill Wednesday for a strategy session with Senate Republicans. Fox's Jared Halpern has more on that from the White House.
16: President Trump emerged from a closed-door lunch with top Senate Republican leaders, suggesting a unified front.
14: I think we had a really great meeting, and we're very proud of the party. We like our leader. We like everybody really in the room. I don't like a few people, but that's okay. I think you know who they are.
16: The president has endorsed some primary challengers over incumbent Republican senators and is pushing GOP leaders in the Senate to eliminate the filibuster and pass new voter ID legislation.
17: And Senate Minority Leader Chuck Schumer weighing in.
18: The SAVE Act is not going to pass the Senate or the House. We're not going to trade lower costs for housing for taking away our voting rights. That's a trade no one would make.
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17: The Pentagon restores mandatory flu shots for all recruits at boot camp. Fox's Deborah Valentine with more.
31: War Secretary Pete Hegseth made the shot optional for the military at the end of April. Now the Pentagon says that boot camps for all military services are once again requiring the flu vaccination. It comes amid a growing weeks-long flu outbreak at the U.S. Air Force's boot camp at Lackland Air Force Base that sickened over 300 people. Only 40% of the new trainees moving through the boot camp opted to receive the shot once it became optional, according to a source who spoke to the Associated Press. Both Army and Navy officials have said that they have also asked for permission to make the shot mandatory for certain broad groups that include troops deploying overseas. Deborah Valentine, Fox News.
17: The Justice Department losing another round of legal fights over voter information.
32: A federal appeals court is denying the Trump administration access to personal information about registered voters in Michigan, including birth dates, driver's license numbers, and partial Social Security numbers, ruling that's not covered under a law cited by the Justice Department. The 2-1 opinion by the 6th U.S. Circuit Court of Appeals upholds the decision of a federal judge in Lansing. DOJ says the goal is to ensure compliance with federal election law. Attorneys from Michigan and other Democrat-led states say the administration wants to share information with Homeland Security to search for non-citizen voters. Judges in at least 8 other states have also rejected access to information beyond what's publicly available. Lisa Brady, Fox News.
17: And two powerful earthquakes rocking Venezuela on Wednesday night. Both of them registering over 7 magnitude. One was 7.1. The epicenter was west of the community of Morón. The USGS reporting that an even larger 7.5 magnitude earthquake struck just a minute later. Authorities fear that there may be a major number of fatalities. I'm Ted Lindner, and this is Fox News.
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33: From 21 Alive, I'm meteorologist Michael Morinelli. We are tracking a few chances for some scattered showers and thunderstorms, mainly late tonight, overnight into the early hours of tomorrow morning. We'll start to dry up, but still could see a few scattered showers throughout the day tomorrow as well. I'm meteorologist Michael Morinelli on WoWo 92.3 FM and 1190 AM.
34: There's one man on this earth who really, truly gets it.
35: 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They're always looking for the shiny object, and the shiny object for them is Iran. Everything's taxed in these cities, everything.
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4: News. I'm Sue Guzman. President Trump formally kicking off celebrations for America's 250th anniversary Wednesday night with a rally at the National Mall.
5: Tonight, as we stand on the edge of our 250th year of independence, I am thrilled to declare that America is back.
4: The rally included a series of flyovers, music from military bands, and Lee Greenwood singing God Bless the USA. The fair will continue for 16 days. President Trump abruptly canceling a planned signing of a bipartisan housing bill Wednesday, demanding Congress first pass the Save America Act. Senate Minority Leader Chuck Schumer slamming that move.
6: Donald Trump had a unique, rare chance to help the American people, and he refused.
4: And the president says the voting overhaul of the bill is a national emergency. 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
7: From 21 Alive, I'm meteorologist Michael Morinelli. We are tracking a few chances for some scattered showers and thunderstorms, mainly late tonight, overnight into the early hours of tomorrow morning. We'll start to dry up, but still could see a few scattered showers throughout the day tomorrow as well. I'm meteorologist Michael Morinelli on WoWo 92.3 FM and 1190 AM.
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0: Hey, Wobbleland, it's KB here. Listen up for a minute. 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

0: Hey, Wobbleland, it's KB here. Listen up for a minute. We need to talk about my friends over at Fred Tenya Shoes because a lot of people are surprised by this. 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Can we talk about how every single time it rains in Indiana, homeowners suddenly become part-time meteorologists? Hey, it's Wobbles KB here. Like, you're standing at the window watching the storm rolling in thinking, well, I guess we'll find out if the basement survives this one. And honestly, if your basement does have that damp, funky smell going on, if you've noticed moisture on the walls, or if every rain does have you stressed out, it's probably time to call my friends at DuHadway. 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
3: Remaining optimistic. I'm Ted Lindner, Fox News. President Trump signaling that optimism regarding a burgeoning peace deal with Iran, touting progress on maritime security in the Strait of Hormuz, and a new deconfliction framework aimed at stabilizing the Israel-Hezbollah front.
4: Iran is being very nice. They're agreeing to everything that I want, and they have to. Otherwise, we just go back and do what we have to do.
3: Well, the White House and Tehran continue to spar publicly over the timeline for resuming nuclear inspections. The president meeting with NATO Secretary General Mark Rutte on Wednesday at the White House. The president expressing his disappointment with the alliance.
4: We were disappointed with the UK. We were disappointed with Germany and France. We're disappointed with most of them. Spain is a horror show.
3: Rutte called these isolated incidents, saying 4,000 to 5,000 U.S. planes taking off from European bases in the 6 weeks before the ceasefire in Iran. The meeting comes ahead of next month's NATO summit in Turkey. President Trump on Capitol Hill Wednesday for a strategy session with Senate Republicans. Fox's Jared Halpern has more on that from the White House.
5: President Trump emerged from a closed-door lunch with top Senate Republican leaders, suggesting a unified front.
4: I think we had a really great meeting, and we're very proud of the party. We like our leader. We like everybody really in the room. I don't like a few people, but that's okay. I think you know who they are.
5: The president has endorsed some primary challengers over incumbent Republican senators and is pushing GOP leaders in the Senate to eliminate the filibuster and pass new voter ID legislation.
3: And Senate Minority Leader Chuck Schumer weighing in.
6: The SAVE Act is not going to pass the Senate or the House. We're not going to trade lower costs for housing for taking away our voting rights. That's a trade no one would make.
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3: The Pentagon restores mandatory flu shots for all recruits at boot camp. Fox's Deborah Valentine with more.
12: War Secretary Pete Hegseth made the shot optional for the military at the end of April. Now the Pentagon says that boot camps for all military services are once again requiring the flu vaccination. It comes amid a growing weeks-long flu outbreak at the U.S. Air Force's boot camp at Lackland Air Force Base that sickened over 300 people. Only 40% of the new trainees moving through the boot camp opted to receive the shot once it became optional, according to a source who spoke to the Associated Press. Both Army and Navy officials have said that they have also asked for permission to make the shot mandatory for certain broad groups that include troops deploying overseas. Deborah Valentine, Fox News.
3: The Justice Department losing another round of legal fights over voter information.
13: A federal appeals court is denying the Trump administration access to personal information about registered voters in Michigan, including birth dates, driver's license numbers, and partial Social Security numbers, ruling that's not covered under a law cited by the Justice Department. The 2-1 opinion by the 6th U.S. Circuit Court of Appeals upholds the decision of a federal judge in Lansing. DOJ says the goal is to ensure compliance with federal election law. Attorneys from Michigan and other Democrat-led states say the administration wants to share information with Homeland Security to search for non-citizen voters. Judges in at least 8 other states have also rejected access to information beyond what's publicly available. Lisa Brady, Fox News.
3: And two powerful earthquakes rocking Venezuela on Wednesday night. Both of them registering over 7 magnitude. One was 7.1. The epicenter was west of the community of Morón. The USGS reporting that an even larger 7.5 magnitude earthquake struck just a minute later. Authorities fear that there may be a major number of fatalities. I'm Ted Lindner, and this is Fox News.
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14: From 21 Alive, I'm meteorologist Michael Morinelli. We are tracking a few chances for some scattered showers and thunderstorms, mainly late tonight, overnight into the early hours of tomorrow morning. We'll start to dry up, but still could see a few scattered showers throughout the day tomorrow as well. I'm meteorologist Michael Morinelli on WoWo 92.3 FM and 1190 AM.
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2: I'm Ted Lindner. President Trump met with the Secretary General of the Alliance, Mark Rutte, at the White House on Wednesday. The president saying he just wants one thing from NATO.
3: I just want their loyalty. We don't need their money. We don't need anything. We have the most powerful military in the world by far. But I just want loyalty. You know, we're so loyal to them.
2: Wednesday's meeting comes ahead of next month's NATO summit in Turkey. And tragedy in Venezuela as a pair of powerful earthquakes rocked the country. A magnitude 7.2 quake struck first, roughly 100 miles west of Caracas, followed by a 7.5 magnitude quake just minutes later. Acting Venezuelan President Rodriguez saying at least 32 people are dead, over 700 are injured. President Trump posting on Truth Social saying that the U.S. stands ready, willing, and able to help. 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
4: From 21 Alive, I'm meteorologist Michael Morinelli. We are tracking a few chances for some scattered showers and thunderstorms, mainly late tonight, overnight into the early hours of tomorrow morning. We'll start to dry out, but still could see a few scattered showers throughout the day tomorrow as well. I'm meteorologist Michael Morinelli on WoWo 92.3 FM and 1190 AM.
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0: Hey, Wobbleland, it's KB here. Listen up for a minute. 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
4: Next hour, Catherine Lanigan joins us to talk about crystal skulls and the power of the skulls indeed. And we'll be back in a moment with Olivia Fox and take final calls with her about charisma on Coast to Coast. This is Wednesday. For you Coast Insiders, you get 2 more programs from the Art Bell Vault.
5: That is indeed true. We opened up those doors of the vault that have over 500 programs for you. We added 2 this week, one from 1998. Art spoke to Edgar Evans Casey, the youngest son of the renowned sleeping prophet Edgar Casey. 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And then from 2002, Art's guest was joined by Dr. Joyce Hawks as they discussed her life-altering near-death experience that led her to becoming a renowned healer. 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It's available to Coast Insiders. 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
7: Hoping to secure a peace deal. I'm Ted Lindner, Fox News. President Trump signaling optimism regarding a burgeoning peace deal with Iran, touting progress on maritime security in the Strait of Hormuz, and a new deconfliction framework aimed at stabilizing the Israel-Hezbollah front. Here was the president on Wednesday night.
8: Iran is being very nice. They're agreeing to everything that I want. And they have to. Otherwise, we just go back and do what we have to do.
7: While the White House and Tehran continue to spar publicly over the timeline for resuming nuclear inspections, the president meeting with NATO Secretary General Mark Rutte Wednesday at the White House, the president expressing his disappointment with the alliance.
9: We were disappointed with the UK. We were disappointed with Germany and France. We're disappointed with most of them. Spain is a horror show.
7: Rutte called these isolated incidents, saying 4,000 to 5,000 U.S. planes taken off from European bases in the 6 weeks before the ceasefire in Iran. The meeting comes ahead of next month's NATO summit in Turkey. And the president helping to kick off the Great American State Fair on Wednesday night. More details on this from Fox's Kevin Uretsky.
10: Performance from Lee Greenwood and a military flyover. President Trump took the stage to kick off the Great American State Fair on the National Mall.
8: 10 days from now, our country will celebrate one of the most monumental milestones in human history. We will mark 250 years of glorious American freedom.
10: The fair will feature exhibits representing all 50 states and six territories and showcase live concerts and military performances. It opens to the public Thursday. Kevin Uretsky, Fox News.
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7: The Pentagon restoring mandatory flu shots for all recruits at boot camp. Fox's Deborah Valentine with more.
13: War Secretary Pete Hegseth made the shot optional for the military at the end of April. Now the Pentagon says that boot camps for all military services are once again requiring the flu vaccination. It comes amid a growing weeks-long flu outbreak at the U.S. Air Force's boot camp at Lackland Air Force Base that sickened over 300 people. Only 40% of the new trainees moving through the boot camp opted to receive the shot once it became optional, according to a source who spoke to the Associated Press. Both Army and Navy officials have said that they have also asked for permission to make the shot mandatory for certain broad groups that include troops deploying overseas. Deborah Valentine, Fox News.
7: The Justice Department losing another round of legal fights over voter information.
14: A federal appeals court is denying the Trump administration access to personal information about registered voters in Michigan, including birth dates, driver's license numbers, and partial Social Security numbers, ruling that's not covered under a law cited by the Justice Department. The 2-1 opinion by the 6th U.S. Circuit Court of Appeals upholds the decision of a federal judge in Lansing. DOJ says the goal is to ensure compliance with federal election law. Attorneys from Michigan and other Democrat-led states say the administration wants to share information with Homeland Security to search for non-citizen voters. Judges in at least 8 other states have also rejected access to information beyond what's publicly available. Lisa Brady, Fox News.
7: Tragedy in Venezuela tonight as a pair of powerful earthquakes have rocked the country. A magnitude 7.2 quake struck first, roughly 100 miles west of Caracas, followed by a 7.5 magnitude quake just minutes later. At least 32 people are confirmed dead, over 700 others injured. President Trump posting on Truth Social saying the U.S. stands ready, willing, and able to help. I'm Ted Lindner. This is Fox News.
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15: From 21 Alive, I'm meteorologist Michael Morinelli. We are tracking a few chances for some scattered showers and thunderstorms, mainly late tonight, overnight into the early hours of tomorrow morning. We'll start to dry up, but still could see a few scattered showers throughout the day tomorrow as well. I'm meteorologist Michael Morinelli on Whoa Whoa 92.3 FM and 1190 AM.
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3: Fox News, I'm Sue Guzman. Secretary of State Marco Rubio says the U.S. is sending search teams, medical resources, and humanitarian aid to Venezuela after a pair of powerful earthquakes. Acting President Delcy Rodriguez says at least 32 people are dead, 700 injured in the 7.2 and 7.5 magnitude earthquakes. Senate Republicans holding a new vote on the War Powers Act, and this time voting it down after President Trump told them Wednesday that its passage hurt peace negotiations with Iran. The president formally kicking off celebrations for America's 250th anniversary Wednesday night with a rally in the National Mall.
4: Tonight, as we stand on the edge of our 250th year of independence, I am thrilled to declare that America is back.
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5: From 21 Alive, I'm meteorologist Michael Morinelli. We are tracking a few chances for some scattered showers and thunderstorms, mainly late tonight, overnight into the early hours of tomorrow morning. We'll start to dry up, but still could see a few scattered showers throughout the day tomorrow as well. I'm meteorologist Michael Morinelli on WoWo 92.3 FM and 1190 AM.
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0: 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Listen up for a minute. 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
6: Whether it's physical activity, obesity, diet, smoking, low on hormones, stress, sleep disorders, or your age, can be supported by reducing inflammation and aiding the body to heal itself appropriately. 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
8: Christine Rose, how did you become involved in holistic health and healing?
9: By being extremely ill and trying to find a solution. I was told I was dying with 3 months to live, and I wasn't going to give up. Helmut Keller researched it, and that is why we are so fortunate to have Carnivora today. 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
8: How many weeks or months into the supplementation did you start feeling that there really is an impact? 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

0: Hi, I'm Dr. Joel Brin.
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6: U.S. offering assistance. I'm Sue Guzman, Fox News. Secretary of State Marco Rubio says the United States is deploying search teams, medical resources, and humanitarian aid to Venezuela after it was hit with two powerful back-to-back earthquakes centered in Caracas Wednesday night, the strongest there in 125 years. The 7.2 and 7.5 magnitude earthquakes collapsing buildings and sending hundreds of people fleeing into the streets. Acting Venezuela President Delcy Rodriguez says at least 32 people are dead, 700 injured. Those numbers expected to rise. President Trump posting on Truth Social saying the U.S. stands ready, willing, and able to help. The president helped to kick off the Great American State Fair Wednesday night. More from Fox's Kevin Uretsky.
7: Performance from Lee Greenwood and a military flyover. President Trump took the stage to kick off the Great American State Fair on the National Mall.
8: 10 days from now, our country will celebrate one of the most monumental milestones in human history. We will mark 250 years of glorious American freedom.
7: The fair will feature exhibits representing all 50 states and 6 territories and showcase live concerts and military performances. It opens to the public Thursday. Kevin Uretsky, Fox News.
6: Senate Republicans holding a new vote on the War Powers Act Wednesday night, defeating it this time. The new vote coming after President Trump blasted them Wednesday, saying earlier approval of the War Powers Act was hurting the administration's peace negotiations with Iran. After the meeting, the president projected party unity.
8: I think we had a really great meeting, and we're very proud of the party. We like our leader. We like everybody.
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6: President Trump met with Senate Republicans Wednesday after abruptly deciding he will not sign a bipartisan bill designed to lower the cost of housing. Fox's Chad Pergram with more from Capitol Hill.
20: His immediate decision to sign this housing bill, they were going to do this at the Capitol, then he was going to meet with the Senate Republicans. And the reason is that he said, we have to pass the Save America Act first. They don't seem to have the votes to do that, and that's going to be an issue of contention. Republicans are trying to campaign on affordability. Pulling back on the housing bill may undercut those efforts. Now, this also comes as a federal judge has permanently banned the Trump administration from implementing most federal voter ID laws, including the proof of citizenship.
6: The Save America Act would require all states to turn over their voter rolls to the federal government. Voting rights groups warn that millions of legitimate American voters could be disenfranchised. Pentagon has made flu shots mandatory once again for all recruits at boot camp. This comes amid a growing weeks-long flu outbreak at the U.S. Air Force's boot camp at Lackland Air Force Base that has sickened more than 300 people. Only 40% of new trainees moving through the boot camp reportedly opted to receive the shot once it became optional. Kansas City police say they may have located the body of a shooting suspect who eluded them for more than a week.
21: Oscar Sanchez Munoz is believed to have fired a gun into several cars last week. Police say five people were shot by the suspect. One of them died. The body was found in the basement of a burned-out home with clothing similar to what Munoz was wearing at the time of the shootings. Police say it may have been Munoz who started that fire, but a cause has not been confirmed. The manhunt that ensued after the shootings caused safety concerns in and around Kansas City, which has welcomed foreign tourists as a World Cup venue. Grinnell Scott, Fox News.
6: I'm Sue Guzman. This is Fox News.
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22: From 21 Alive, I'm meteorologist Michael Morinelli. We are tracking a few chances for some scattered showers and thunderstorms, mainly late tonight, overnight into the early hours of tomorrow morning. We'll start to dry up, but still could see a few scattered showers throughout the day tomorrow as well. I'm meteorologist Michael Morinelli on WoWo 92.3 FM and 1190 AM.
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23: Historical trends tend to go against the party in power. 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

0: As America prepares to celebrate its 250th birthday, Not Just Dex wants to help WoWo Land show its patriotic pride. 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We'll be drawing winners every day on Fort Wayne's Morning News, and winners can pick up their flags directly from Not Just Dex off Lima Road. Let's celebrate America's 250th birthday together thanks to Not Just Dex and WoWo.
1: Fox News, I'm Ted Linder. Tragedy in Venezuela as a pair of powerful earthquakes have rocked the country. A magnitude 7.2 quake struck first, roughly 100 miles west of Caracas, followed by a 7.5 magnitude quake just minutes later, according to the U.S. Geological Survey. Acting Venezuelan President Rodriguez says at least 32 people are dead and over 700 injured. President Trump posting on Truth Social saying the U.S. stands ready, willing, and able to help. And the president meeting with the Secretary General of the Alliance, Mark Rutte, at the White House on Wednesday. The president saying he just wants one thing from NATO.
2: I just want their loyalty. We don't need their money. We don't need anything. We have the most powerful military in the world by far. But I just want loyalty. You know, we're so loyal to them.
1: Wednesday's meeting comes ahead of next month's NATO summit in Turkey. 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
4: From 21 Alive, I'm meteorologist Michael Morinelli. We are tracking a few chances for some scattered showers and thunderstorms, mainly late tonight, overnight into the early hours of tomorrow morning. We'll start to dry up, but still could see a few scattered showers throughout the day tomorrow as well. I'm meteorologist Michael Morinelli on WoWo 92.3 FM and 1190 AM.
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0: 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Listen up for a minute. 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

0: Hey, Wobbleland, it's KB here. Listen up for a minute. 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
8: I coughed, and I coughed until I choked 24 hours a day. I couldn't even walk across my floor without literally coughing until I was gassed. So I saw three different pulmonologists, and they could do nothing. Someone had mentioned to me about a product that President Reagan had taken. I ordered it within 1 week. 1 week, my coughing has stopped since I've taken the carnivora. Everyone that would come into our store would say, "What happened? Why are you not coughing?" I told them what I'm doing, and they said, "Well, what's it doing that it stopped that coughing?" I said, "I can't answer that. 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
0: 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Can we talk about how every single time it rains in Indiana, homeowners suddenly become part-time meteorologists? Hey, it's what was KB here. Like, you're standing at the window watching the storm rolling in thinking, well, I guess we'll find out if the basement survives this one. And honestly, if your basement does have that damp, funky smell going on, if you've noticed moisture on the walls, or if every rain does have you stressed out, it's probably time to call my friends at Du Hadway. 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
3: Caleb Tillman is with United Group Insurance in Shenandoah and Red Oak, Iowa. He tells Brownfield a June 11 storm system brought tornadoes, hail, and torrential rain that caused widespread damage in his area.
4: Definitely one of the first things you want to do is when you notice the damage, reach out to your insurance agent, start talking to them, have them, you know, go over and discuss with you what needs to be done next, whether or not you need to turn in a claim, what your coverage levels are, what you got coverage for. Early on in the year like this, there is still possibility sometimes for replant and that sort of thing. So it is always good to reach out to them and see what next steps you need to take. Definitely after reaching out to the agent will, if you do turn in a claim, the agent will have the claim turned in, and then you will be getting reached out to by an adjuster. You know, stuff like this, your agents don't have any say in, you know, how that is determined, what the damage is and whatnot. And a lot of times, depending, you know, these tornadoes, the hailstorms, adjusters will be notified and then often take several days before they come take a look to assess the damage, or maybe we'll come out and come back and compare. It's not necessarily so much that the insured needs to do any documentation, but it definitely doesn't hurt if they want to do that on their own as well.
3: Tillman says farmers should notify their agent if they intend to replant impacted fields.
4: That way they can get the adjuster notified. Oftentimes, you know, guys will decide they're going to replant. Especially a year like this year, it's been wet, and they'll go get everything, replant, and then notify their agent. And that's not insured. That's not covered. You have to get approval to go replant to recoup that loss there. So definitely first thing, reach out to your agent, get that in the works. The adjusters can get, you know, all the stuff moving forward. They can come out and take a look. There's potential to do a self-cert if it's a small enough claim, you know, a few enough acres. So reach out to your agent before you go plant, or else you could be, you know, eating that cost on your own. You know, I have this job. I have farm myself too. There is a lot of all those factors. Everything is incredibly stressful. It's very, you know, tight margins on everything right now.
3: Tillman says it's important to note that if a claim is filed, timing can vary from farm to farm. I'm Brent Barnett with Managing for Profit on Brownfield.
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6: Can we talk about how every single time it rains in Indiana, homeowners suddenly become part-time meteorologists? 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
8: 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Thanks so much for starting your day with us. I'm Brian Ford. We have mostly cloudy skies, 62 degrees across WOWO land. We'll see a mix of sun and clouds, maybe a passing shower later on, with a high in the mid to upper 70s. Your 21 Alive First Alert forecast comes up at about 5:07. 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A devastating 1-2 punch of powerful earthquakes has left at least 32 people dead and hundreds injured in Venezuela. The back-to-back quakes measuring 7.2 and 7.5 4.5 magnitude struck last night and caused widespread destruction across the country. Emergency crews are searching collapsed buildings as officials warn the death toll is very likely to rise. A former Northeast Indiana prosecutor suspended from practicing law for 6 months after a state disciplinary panel found he repeatedly spread false allegations about a judge and fellow attorney. Robert Hardy also made racist, sexist, and derogatory remarks that investigators concluded undermined the confidence in the legal system. According to Wayne TV, the Indiana Supreme Court Commission ordered that 180-day suspension. 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Time saver traffic and weather together every 10 minutes during Fort Wayne's Morning News. From the Craigville Appliance Traffic Center, if you're headed out dark and early this morning, you're going to find wet roadways, but other than that, we've got nothing to get in the way. No crashes, tie-ups, or major delays across Fort Wayne, Allen County, or the tri-state region. The Big Four, Washington, Jefferson, Lafayette, and Clinton, looking good getting in, out, and through downtown. Interstates and major roads moving along at or near posted limits. Drive times right where they should be. I-69, traffic volume right now very light for a Thursday morning. Everything looking overall good, though, if you're Indy bound. You're looking at 90 minutes from the 4 to 465, just 38 minutes to and from that Michigan line if you're north of Fort Wayne on the I. 469 in great shape, top to bottom in both directions. Do keep in mind, though, the one-lane construction zone between US 24 and Wheelock Road, it can cause problems jamming up quickly. Expect delays later as traffic builds in. And it's smooth sailing, the toll road's looking good, Chicago to Toledo and back again. Next check from the Craigville Appliance Traffic Center comes up in about 10 minutes. Craigville Appliance, now with a second location right here in Fort Wayne at 3539 North Clinton Street, just south of the Glenbrook Square Mall. Be sure to check them out. 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
0: From 21 Alive, I'm meteorologist Noah Gordon with your forecast. A mix of sun and clouds, rain showers possible this afternoon, a high of 78 degrees. Tonight, 59 degrees the low, mostly cloudy skies. For your Friday, 76, mostly cloudy skies as well. Up into the 80s, both Saturday and Sunday, humidity going to increase. A real summer-like pattern takes hold as we head towards next week, perhaps several days of 90s ahead. I'm meteorologist Noah Gordon on WOWO 92.3 FM, 1190 AM.
8: And right now, winds are out of the southeast at 4. We have mostly cloudy skies across WOWO land. It's 63 degrees in Ossie and 62 at your severe weather station. WOWO News Time now is 5:08. And the Thursday edition of Fort Wayne's Morning News takes off now with Kayla Blakesley and Josh Williams. 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
9: My, oh my, Kayla, how your voice has changed. Good morning, Brian. Well, since we're across town, I'm here at the mic, and you're out at Radio Ranch on Maples Road. You did not have the opportunity to see that I was not wearing my dress today. So I am here along with Josh Williams, and my gosh, this is the first time that I've been broadcasting live from the mic. What a pleasure it is. It's kind of like going from Motel 6 to the Bradley. Really. I mean, these are beautiful facilities, and I feel honored, Josh, to be probably the first one to broadcast here after Kayla. Is that right?
10: That is correct, Steve. And you know what? It's a pleasure to have you here. We've been here since, May 15th was our first day here.
9: Yes.
10: And, boy, it's started to feel like home, but it even feels more like home now that Mr. Christmas has blessed us with his presence.
9: But a little bit of history. You know, I was the first one to broadcast from the Maples Road location back in 1974, I believe, some 50-some years ago, and to be in these new facilities, it's outstanding, just tremendous.
10: What do you think so far?
9: I think it's great. I just need to know where the restrooms are.
10: All right, we'll cover that a little bit later on.
9: Okay. Coming up in just a couple of moments, we'll talk about President Trump meeting with Republican lawmakers yesterday and putting the nicks on the War Powers Act. That's coming up, and all the latest news and weather with Brian Ford and more right here on the number one radio station in the morning for news, weather, and sports, Fort Wayne's Morning News on WOWO 92.3 FM and 1190 AM.
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9: Good morning. It is 5:13 with Steve Schein sitting in today for Kayla Blakesley. She's up north at the golf course, and it's the annual WoWo Penny Pitch Golf Tournament. We'll talk more about that just a little bit later on. If you're just getting up and getting going this morning, it's going to be a partly cloudy day with a chance of showers and maybe even a thunderstorm early. Those isolated showers and thunderstorms will continue this afternoon with a high in the upper 70s. Tonight, partly cloudy, low in the upper 50s, and then for Friday as we start a WoWo weekend, mostly cloudy with a chance of rain. Highs will be in the mid-70s and a low on Friday night of about 65. Right now we have 64 degrees at the MIC, the Media Innovation Center, right here in the village of Coventry on the southwest side of Fort Wayne. President Trump met with Republican lawmakers Wednesday after he canceled the signing ceremony for the 21st Century Road to Housing Act. He wants them to pass a voting rights bill and do away with the filibuster first. He let them know he wasn't happy, and Fox's Chad Pergram is at the Capitol with this report.
14: We like everybody really in the room. I don't like a few people, but that's okay. I think you know who they are.
15: The president verbally sparred with GOP Louisiana Senator Bill Cassidy. The president ditched Cassidy in the Louisiana primary. Cassidy then voted to hamstring the president on Iran.
16: The president didn't want to hear my question, interrupted me. I didn't care to be interrupted, and I'm not going to be bullied when I'm trying to get answers for the American people. And so it escalated from there.
15: The president demanded Republicans kill the filibuster to pass the Save America Act, but that remained stalled.
9: That's Fox's Chad Pergram at the Capitol this morning. By the way, the Save America Act would require Americans prove their citizenship when registering to vote and show photo IDs at the polls. Democrats say that puts a heavier burden on people of color and married women who would likely need to re-register if they take their spouse's name. Senate Majority Leader John Thune has said the GOP doesn't have the votes. 5:15 right now on this Thursday morning. Thanks for joining us here at WoWo. President Trump also addressed the nation at the Great American State Fair last night, the kickoff to America's 250th celebration. In Washington, here is Fox's Lucas Tomlinson.
17: If you like patriotism, you're going to like this. We heard from President Trump. When he walked out on stage, we saw F-35 stealth fighter jets flying overhead. We've seen multiple flyovers of B-2 stealth bombers, perhaps some of the same bombers that carried out Operation Midnight Hammer a year year ago, and certainly Operation Epic Fury over the past 4 months. President Trump says with the flyovers that you're just seeing a little teeny bit of what's in store. We already heard from Freedom 250. Tomorrow we're going to see 8 more flyovers here.
9: Thank goodness they didn't bomb the reflecting pool last night. That's Fox's Lucas Tomlinson at the National Mall this morning. The president spoke about taking out Maduro and destroying Iran and said America is back. It is 5:16. It's a Thursday morning, just a day ahead of a WoWo weekend. Steve Shine in for Caleb Blakeslee, who's at the annual WoWo Penny Pitch Golf Tournament. And in just a couple of moments, we'll have Brian Ford with the latest local news and traffic right here on Fort Wayne's Morning News from WoWo, 92.3 FM and 1190 AM.
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7: Now, your top trending stories.
8: We have mostly cloudy skies, 62 degrees. I'm Brian Ford. Here's what's trending at 5:18. A Georgia teacher allegedly decides professional boundaries are more of a suggestion than the rule book, and somehow that's only the first bad decision in this story. The teacher was already in trouble for alleged misconduct with students when they discovered her OnlyFans account and allegedly conclude they found a business opportunity, because apparently blackmail is now an extracurricular activity. What follows is a masterclass in terrible judgment from every available direction. The situation spreads through the school faster than free answers on a math test, and suddenly everybody's learning lessons that definitely weren't in the board-approved curriculum. And here's a story that begins at Chuck E. Cheese and somehow ends in felony court. A bathroom confrontation during a child's birthday party allegedly explodes into a violent assault that leaves one man with catastrophic facial injuries. While kids are chasing plastic spiders, stuffed animals, and enough tickets to redeem a pencil topper, adults are allegedly making life-altering decisions in the next room. The result? A guilty plea to attempted felonious assault and weapons charges. Somewhere, the giant cartoon mouse is looking around wondering how his workplace became the setting for a felony case. And in Union, South Carolina, where apparently the secret menu now includes dumpster adjacent, a customer at a Wendy's asks for a correction to an order, which is usually a pretty routine part of the fast food experience. Instead, employees allegedly decide quality control is highly overrated. Investigators say the food was tossed into the trash can, pulled right back out, and served anyway, because apparently somebody looked at a garbage can and thought, good enough. Even the dumpster was probably uncomfortable with its role in this story. And here's a guy who looked at the phrase inside voice and apparently took it as a personal insult. A town crier in Australia's capital city belts out the word now at 122.4 decibels and lands himself in the Guinness record book. To put that in perspective, that's chainsaw loud or your wife loud if you leave the toilet seat up. That's ambulance siren loud. And the amazing part, he did it with one word. Most people need an entire social media account to make that much noise. News is brought to you by Craigville Appliance. Now with a second location right here in Fort Wayne at 3539 North Clinton Street, just south of the Glenbrook Square Mall. Be sure to check them out. Time saver traffic and weather together every 10 minutes during Fort Wayne's Morning News. From the Craigville Appliance Traffic Center, we have no crashes, tie-ups, or major delays. Across Fort Wayne, Allen County, or the Tri-State region this morning, things looking overall good if you are headed out first thing. Couple of construction notes to be aware of. Remember, Indianapolis Road is closed completely between West Hamilton and Yoder until next Tuesday. And State Road 930, you are still down to one lane. That's going to be between New Haven Avenue and Meyer Road as work continues on that railroad overpass. That's going to join up with that construction at 930 in Maple Crest to slow you down a bit on the east side as you're coming inbound. The big four, though, Washington, Jefferson, Lafayette, and Clinton looking so far so good getting in out and through downtown. Interstates and major roads moving right along. No delays there. I-69, traffic volume still a bit lighter than normal for a Thursday morning, but everything overall lining up in fine shape. If you're Indy bound, it's 90 minutes from the Fort to 465, 38 to and from the Michigan line if you're north of Fort Wayne. I-469 in fine shape top to bottom in both directions, and the toll roads are too. Next check from the Craigville Appliance Traffic Center comes up in about 10 minutes. Craigville Appliance, now with a second location right here in Fort Wayne at 3539 North Clinton Street, just south of the Glenbrook Square Mall. 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That's C as in cat, meow, appliance.com.
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0: From 21 Alive, I'm meteorologist Noah Gordon with your forecast. A mix of sun and clouds, rain showers possible this afternoon, a high of 78 degrees. Tonight, 59 degrees the low, mostly cloudy skies. For your Friday, 76, mostly cloudy skies as well. Up into the 80s, both Saturday and Sunday, humidity going to increase. A real summer-like pattern takes hold as we head towards next week, perhaps several days of 90s ahead. I'm meteorologist Noah Gordon on WoWo 92.3 FM, 1190 AM.
9: Thank you, Noah Gordon. Live this morning from Television Park and 21 Alive around the area this morning. Auburn has 61. Columbia City is 60. A little bit warmer down south. Marion 64. And we have 61 degrees off the world famous WoWo Fire Escape. 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
9: Good morning, Fort Wayne. It is 5:23. Steve Shine on the number one radio program in the morning for news, weather, and sports. And speaking of which, here's Josh Williams. Good morning.
10: Good morning, Steve. Boy, it's so good to have you in
9: here. It's nice to be in these beautiful facilities.
10: Oh, man. Last night, you know what else was nice? We had the NBA draft, second night. And the Pacers here, our hometown team, right? They didn't have a selection at all in these drafts, thanks to a trade that happened late last season. But they landed probably the bell of the ball when you're talking about Hoosier basketball players. And it came from a little help from our friends in Chicago. Now, the Chicago Bulls, they drafted Braden Smith last night with the number 38 overall pick. And they drafted Braden Smith, and then they made a trade with the Pacers and sent him to Indiana. That's right. So details are emerging about the Pacers acquiring Braden Smith from the Bulls. Exchange for Cam Jones, future pick. And, of course, a little bit of cash along the way. So, a lot of fans are celebrating the Purdue legend and NCAA all-time assist leader who is going to be staying right here in the Hoosier State to play for the Pacers. And I gotta admit, I was a little surprised by this. And the pre-draft interviews, Braden Smith was the guy that the Pacers courted. And we all thought it was going to be for naught because we knew that there was no picks that the Pacers had in these drafts. So, therefore, was it ever going to happen? And then we get the announcement last night that they got him, and he is going to stay right here in the Hoosier State. And what's amazing, too, you think about him being at Westfield, then Purdue, and now with the Pacers. It's the trifecta of playing for every level of your career, right, in the hometown state that you were born in. So congratulations, Braden Smith, and this is going to be excellent for the Indiana Pacers as we get Tyrese Halliburton back, and maybe the Pacers are making a deep run this year come into the NBA season. So this is a good one. We'll be talking about it all morning, and we'll see you back at 5:50 right here on your home for Indiana Hoosiers football.
9: You talk about a roller coaster. A year ago, almost up at the top. This year, almost to the bottom.
10: Oh, yeah.
9: And maybe next year, back up to the top.
10: We're see how it goes.
9: All right. Thank you, Josh Williams, with the sports every half hour at 20 and 50 throughout the morning here on Fort Wayne's Morning News. 5:26, we'll have Time Saver traffic coming up in just a moment right here on WoWo 92.3 FM at 1190 AM.
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9: 5:27 on this Thursday morning. Steve Shine in for Caleb Blakeslee, who's at the WoWo Penny Pitch Golf Tournament. And Brian, I know earlier this morning you didn't know that I was sitting in because we're at two different locations, but I just wanted you to know that in between your newscasts, I had my nails done just because of the fact that you thought I was Caleb this morning.
8: Well, Steve, in my defense, when I actually came up here, I didn't have my glasses on, and you know, it would be hard to see that far anyway in the distance to see, you know, the resemblance between you and Kayla. I mean, you know, you're so much taller than she is. I should be able to see that.
9: Right.
8: Okay, now I'm in trouble. Anyway, let's just get into traffic because that's actually a whole lot better than what's going on with me. Time Saver Traffic, we are looking good. No crashes, tie-ups, or major delays across Fort Wayne, Allen County, or the Tri-State region. Everything moving along, I-469, I-69, in great shape top to bottom all the way. 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
0: From 21 Alive, I'm meteorologist Noah Gordon with your forecast. A mix of sun and clouds, rain showers possible this afternoon, a high of 78 degrees. Tonight, 59 degrees the low, mostly cloudy skies. For your Friday, 76, mostly cloudy skies as well. Up into the 80s, both Saturday and Sunday, humidity going to increase. A real summer-like pattern takes hold as we head towards next week, perhaps several days of 90s ahead. I'm meteorologist Noah Gordon on WoWo 92.3 FM, 1190 AM.
4: History is not on the side of higher corn prices anytime soon. University of Minnesota Extension grain market economist Ed Ussett says he recently analyzed the behavior of corn futures in late spring and early summer going back to 1990.
24: And what we've seen is like a 12 to 14% price decline from the May high in December corn to the June low. And I'm like, wow, that's a big decline.
4: Over nearly four decades, he tells Brownfield, a steep drop occurred one out of every 2 years. and U.S. ethanol production numbers were mixed. The U.S. Energy Information Administration says production averaged 1,090,000 barrels per day, 12,000 less than the previous week due to a dip in price, but 9,000 more than a year ago thanks to better overall returns and demand expectations. For more on these stories and other news, go to brownfieldagnews.com. I'm Mark Dorenkamp with Brownfield Ag News Headlines.
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8: We have mostly cloudy skies, 62 degrees across Wobo Land. We'll see a mix of sun and clouds, a chance of a shower or thunderstorm later on, with a Thursday high in the upper 70s. Good morning, I'm Brian Ford. Glad you're with us. Coming up in the news at the half hour on Wobo, 92.3 FM and 1190 AM, a Northeast Indiana attorney is in hot water. We'll tell you why. A new week and a new scam. This one, though, uses a very familiar and trusted name. Air quality is at the center of a massive lawsuit in Indiana, and justice is coming for the victims of an Northwest Ohio festival shooting. Details on these stories and more coming up. Right now, national and global coverage continues at 5:33 with the latest from Fox News.
14: Fox News, I'm Ted Linder. Tragedy in Venezuela as a pair of powerful earthquakes have rocked the country. A magnitude 7.2 quake struck first, roughly 100 miles west of Caracas, followed by a 7.5 magnitude quake just minutes later, according to the U.S. Geological Survey. Acting Venezuelan President Rodriguez says at least 32 people are dead and over 700 injured. President Trump posting on Truth Social saying the U.S. stands ready, willing, and able to help. And the president meeting with the Secretary General of the Alliance, Mark Rutte, at the White House on Wednesday. The president saying he just wants one thing from NATO.
25: I just want their loyalty. We don't need their money. We don't need anything. We have the most powerful military in the world by far. But I just want loyalty. You know, we're so loyal to them.
14: Wednesday's meeting comes ahead of next month's NATO summit in Turkey. 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
8: Wobo News, time is 5:34. A former DeKalb County Chief Deputy Prosecutor is off the job and now suspended from practicing law. State disciplinary officials found Robert Hardy falsely accused a judge and attorney of having a sexual relationship and made repeated offensive comments targeting women, minorities, and people with disabilities. That misconduct led to a six-month suspension, according to Wayne TV. A heartbreaking ending to a days-long search on Lake Michigan. A 13-year-old's body was recovered Wednesday morning near Washington Park Beach in Michigan City, 2 days after the teen disappeared in the water. Search crews battled dangerous conditions throughout the operation, which also left several divers with minor injuries. A familiar roadside name is being used in a new phishing scheme hitting inboxes.
26: Drivers are being warned about a fake email impersonating AAA that pushes recipients to click a shared link about a made-up federal safety rule. Cybersecurity experts say the message uses urgent deadlines and personal details to pressure users, but the sender domain and the link do not match the real organization. Alyssa Foster, WoWo News.
8: Elsewhere, three people are facing charges after a dispute in Warsaw escalated into an armed robbery and shooting. Investigators say the conflict began with social media threats and damage to a vehicle before a necklace was stolen during a confrontation. Police said gunfire followed, striking multiple vehicles, including two that were not at all involved. A new lawsuit pressing federal regulators to act on long-delayed air quality concerns tied to one of the region's largest steel plants.
27: Several environmental and community groups have filed suit against the U.S. Environmental Protection Agency, saying they missed a clean air

0: 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Listen up for a minute. 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
5: Your downtown interstates and major roads completely green on the traffic map. No delays there at all. As we check the jam cams, I-69 traffic volume coming up a little bit toward normal now for a Thursday morning. Everything's still looking good, though. If you're Indy bound, it's 90 minutes from the 4 to 465. You are 38 to and from Pure Michigan if you are headed north of Fort Wayne on the I. I-469 looking good top to bottom in both directions there as well. Keep in mind, though, that one lane construction zone between US 24 and Wheelock Road northbound can and does jam up quickly. Expect delays later on as traffic builds in. And the toll roads smooth sailing between Chicago and Toledo and back again. The next check from the Craigville Appliance Traffic Center comes up in about 10 minutes. Craigville Appliance, now with a second location right here in Fort Wayne at 3539 North Clinton Street. That's going to be just south of the Glenbrook Square Mall on the same side of the road. Hey, check them out. 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
7: From 21 Alive, I'm meteorologist Noah Gordon with your forecast. A mix of sun and clouds, rain showers possible this afternoon, a high of 78 degrees. Tonight, 59 degrees the low, mostly cloudy skies. For your Friday, 76, mostly cloudy skies as well. Up into the 80s, both Saturday and Sunday, humidity going to increase. A real summer-like pattern takes hold as we head towards next week, perhaps several days of 90s ahead. I'm meteorologist Noah Gordon on WoWo 92.3 FM, 1190 AM.
5: And right now, we've got winds out of the southeast at 4, mostly cloudy skies across WoWo. Land. It's 62 degrees in Hicksville and 62 at your severe weather station. WoWo News Time is 5:39. And Fort Wayne's Morning News continues now with Steve Shine in for Caleb Lakesley along with Josh Williams. 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
8: Thank you, Brian. Good to be back here on WoWo as Kayla is off today for the annual WoWo Penny Pitch Golf Tournament. Steve Shine in on this Thursday morning. And along with Josh Williams, Brian Ford, and of course Heather Starr holding the fort down on our Maples Road location. This is the first time in 54 years that I've been on either WoWo, WMEE, whatever, away from the Maples Road location. This is really a unique day for me.
9: And I got to be honest with you, Steve, you can't tell me you can't get used to this. Are you missing Maples Road already? The nostalgia over there?
8: Well, first of all, I'm very impressed by the cleanliness of the restrooms here.
9: Yeah, you could literally eat off the floor in the restroom.
8: Well, I will tell you something. The Board of Health had to come out, I think, to the other location. But I also, I'm a fashion, what do you want to call it?
9: Phoenicia?
8: Yeah, Phoenicia guy today because my shirt matches the bottom of the pads of the urinal. It just same color. This is really a class organization.
9: It tells me you drank a lot of water yesterday.
8: No, they're blue, quite frankly. That's what I meant. All right, coming up in just a couple of moments, we're going to talk about President Trump being frustrated with high gas prices. Must not have been in Indiana lately because thanks to Governor Braun, we have the lowest gas prices in the nation. We'll talk about that and more coming up on the number one radio program in the morning for news, weather, and sports here in Fort Wayne. It's called Fort Wayne's Morning News, and we thank you for joining us right here at WoWo 92.3 FM and 1190 AM.
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9: Good morning. It is 5:44, 16 minutes away from the top of the hour. Steve Schein in for Our American Woman, Kayla Blakesley, who is at the annual Wobo Penny Pitch golf tournament here. Where is that, Josh? Is that in Noble County? Is that correct?
10: Yeah, it's going to be at Noble Hawk. That's right off of 3, just before you get to Kendallville. Okay. And by all accounts, it looks like the rain is going to hold off today. I don't want to jinx it.
9: Looks good.
10: But it was looking, we were in peril on Monday when we saw the forecast.
9: Well, all you have to do is wait about 15 minutes and the forecast changes, doesn't it?
10: The air in Fort Wayne, yes, it does.
9: All right, good luck to all those folks up there today supporting a great charity for WoWo's annual Penny Pitch Golf Tournament. Looks like President Trump is frustrated with high gas prices as the United States and Iran continue negotiation. Fox's Peter Ducey is at the White House this morning.
11: The war is going very well.
12: That's even though the Senate voted to limit President Trump's war powers, a resolution he plans to ignore.
11: Iran sees that and they go, what's that all about? Now, you know it's meaningless, right?
12: More meaningful, a quote, big investigation to see why oil giants like Exxon, Shell, Chevron, and BP are still charging drivers high gas prices despite plummeting oil prices.
11: Gasoline prices should be much lower at the pump, and the oil companies are possibly gouging. I hope they're not, otherwise they're going to be in big trouble.
12: Traveling in the Middle East, Secretary of State Rubio says Iran won't charge tolls for the Strait of Hormuz, ever.
9: That's Fox's Peter Doocy at the White House this morning. By the way, the president said 19 million barrels of oil flowed through the Strait of Hormuz on Monday, but Iran's Revolutionary Guard Corps says the shipping lane is closed. He threatened to resume military action if a deal isn't reached. It is 5:46. President Trump also put the brakes on signing a bipartisan housing bill yesterday, surprising Republican leaders in Congress. Fox's Jared Halpern has more from the White House.
13: The 21st Century Road to Housing Act won overwhelming bipartisan support in both the House and Senate, and Republican leaders in Congress and White House aides described the measure as historic affordability legislation. But President Trump is downplaying its significance.
11: It's all about the interest rate. Lower the interest rates, you can have all the housing you want.
13: The president says he won't sign the housing bill until passage of the Save America Act.
11: Voter ID, it's proof of citizenship, and it's also the mail-in ballots.
13: Senate Majority Leader John Thune warns there isn't enough support in the Senate to advance the Save America Act. At the White House, Jared Halpern, Fox News.
9: Thank you, Jared. It is 5:47. It's a Thursday morning with Steve Shine in for Caleb Blakesley. Brian Ford has all the latest local news and traffic coming up in just a moment on the number one radio program of the morning for news, weather, and sports, Fort Wayne's Morning News from WoWo, 92.3 FM and 1190 AM.
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1: We have mostly cloudy skies, 62 degrees. I'm Brian Ford. 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A Georgia teacher allegedly decides professional boundaries are more of a suggestion than a rule book, and somehow that's only the first bad decision in this story. The teacher was already in trouble for alleged misconduct with students when they discover her OnlyFans account and allegedly conclude they found a business opportunity. Because apparently blackmail is now an extracurricular activity. What follows is a masterclass in terrible judgment from every available direction. The situation spreads through the school faster than free answers on a math test, and suddenly everybody's learning lessons that definitely were not in the approved curriculum. Well, here's a story that begins at Chuck E. Cheese in Toledo, Ohio, because where else, and somehow ends up in felony court. A bathroom confrontation during a child's birthday party allegedly explodes into a violent assault that leaves one man with a catastrophic facial injury. While kids are chasing plastic spiders, stuffed animals, and enough tickets to redeem a pencil topper, adults are allegedly making life-altering decisions in the next room. The result? A guilty plea to attempted felonious assault and weapons charges. Somewhere, the giant cartoon mouse is looking around wondering how his workplace became the setting for a felony case. And in Union, South Carolina, where apparently the secret menu now includes dumpster adjacent, a customer at a Wendy's asks for a correction to an order, which is usually a pretty routine part of the fast food experience. Instead, employees allegedly decide quality control is overrated. Investigators say food was tossed into a trash can, pulled right back out, and served anyway, because apparently somebody looked at the garbage can and thought, good enough. Even the dumpster was probably uncomfortable with its role in this story. And here's a guy who looked at the phrase inside voice and apparently took it as a personal insult. A town crier in Australia's capital city belts out the word now at 122.4 decibels and lands himself in the Guinness Book of Records. To put that in perspective, that's chainsaw loud, ambulance siren loud, that's did a jet just land in my living room loud, and the amazing part, he did it with one word. Most people need entire social media accounts to make that much noise. WOMO News Time now is 5:50. Time saver traffic and weather together every 10 minutes during Fort Wayne's Morning News. From the Craigville Appliance Traffic Center, we head toward the 6 o'clock hour. Crash, tie up, and delay free across Fort Wayne, Allen County, and the Tri-State region. The Big Four now, Washington, Jefferson, Lafayette, and Clinton looking good getting it out and through downtown. Interstates and major roads moving at or near posted limits. Drive times are right on target. I-69, we're checking the jam cam right now. Traffic volume is pretty much normal now for a Thursday morning. Everything building in nicely. If you're Indy bound, it's 90 minutes from the Fort to 465, 38 to and from that Michigan line if you're north of Fort Wayne. I-469 is in great shape in both directions, top to bottom, though keep in mind that one-lane construction zone between US 24 and Wheelock Road northbound can jam up quickly. Expect delays later as traffic builds in. The toll roads are in overall good shape between Chicago and Toledo and back again. Next check from the Craigville Appliance Traffic Center comes up in about 10 minutes. Craigville Appliance, now with a second location right here in Fort Wayne at 3539 North Clinton Street. That's going to be just south of the Glenbrook Square Mall. Check them out at cappliance.com. That's C as in cat, meow, appliance.com.
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2: From 21 Alive, I'm meteorologist Noah Gordon with your forecast. A mix of sun and clouds, rain showers possible this afternoon, a high of 78 degrees. Tonight, 59 degrees the low, mostly cloudy skies. For your Friday, 76, mostly cloudy skies as well. Up into the 80s, both Saturday and Sunday, humidity going to increase. A real summer-like pattern takes hold as we head towards next week, perhaps several days of 90s ahead. I'm meteorologist Noah Gordon on WOWO 92.3 FM, 1190 AM.
3: Thank you, Noah, from Television Park this morning and 21 Alive. It's 61 degrees off the world-famous WOWO Fire Escape.
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3: 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It's a Thursday morning. Weekend is one day away, but sports is right now. Here's Josh Williams.
5: That's right. Good morning, Steve. Today, the U.S. men's national team in the FIFA World Cup will be facing Turkey in their final matchup of group play in the World Cup. Head coach Mauricio Pochettino said yesterday he will not play four players who are currently on yellow cards, and it's still unclear if Christian Pulisic will play at all after having that calf injury. He's been nursing that. He got to practice a little bit earlier this week, but But the U.S., they've already clinched a spot in the knockout round, so tonight's game is not really going to matter that much. We will see a kickoff tonight at 10 o'clock p.m. That's right, it'll be on Fox, so it'll be a late one there if you want to take part, and you can watch that on Fox 10 o'clock. If not, we'll recap it for you bright and early tomorrow morning. But we'll see you back at 6:20 for another look at sports right here on your home for Indiana Hoosiers football.
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3: 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Let's go to the newsroom right now. Brian Ford has Time Saver traffic. Good morning, Brian.
1: And good morning, Steve. Things looking overall good as we set up this Thursday morning commute. We are in fine shape overall. No crashes, tie-ups, or major delays across Fort Wayne, Allen County, or the tri-state region. The big four, Washington, Jefferson, Lafayette, and Clinton, still looking good getting in, out, and through downtown. Interstates and major roads, too. Next check from the Craigville Appliance Traffic Center comes up in about 10 minutes. 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That's going to be just south of the Glenbrook Square Mall. 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
2: From 21 Alive, I'm meteorologist Noah Gordon with your forecast. A mix of sun and clouds, rain showers possible this afternoon. A high of 78 degrees. Tonight, 59 degrees below, mostly cloudy skies. For your Friday, 76, mostly cloudy skies as well. Up into the 80s, both Saturday and Sunday. Humidity going to increase. A real summer-like pattern takes hold as we head towards next week. Perhaps several days of 90s ahead. I'm meteorologist Noah Gordon on WoWo 92.3 FM, 1190 AM.
11: Great Plains warms the hot spots, if you will, for lingering drought. And we are still seeing in our 10 states comprising the Rockies and Plains, 8 of them are reporting topsoil moisture greater than 40%, very short to short. Led this week by New Mexico at 85%, Colorado 84%, and Wyoming at 80%. Some of that dryness is extending into the western U.S., where irrigation demands are increasing and topsoil moisture is diminishing. The Northwest had a very hot and dry week, and that has pushed topsoil moisture rated very short to short all the way up to 57% in Oregon and 47% in Washington State. Utah, even a bit higher than that at 60%, very short to short. And then finally, still some lingering dryness, mostly in the mid-Atlantic states. We've actually got some really high numbers as of June 21st in states like Delaware, 91% very short to short, Maryland, 96%, and Virginia coming in this week, 82% very short to short.
12: 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Aaliyah Boston owning the paint. And Sophie Cunningham and Lexi Hall bringing the grit every single night. 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
15: The U.S. is willing, ready, and able to help. I'm Dave Anthony, Fox News. That's President Trump's message on Truth Social to Venezuela, where a deadly disaster struck.
16: The acting Venezuelan president has declared a state of emergency after the strongest earthquakes in over a century there hit back-to-back last night.
15: Fox's Chanley Painter.
16: According to the U.S. Geological Survey, a magnitude 7.2 quake struck roughly 100 miles west of Caracas, followed by a 7.5 magnitude tremor just a minute later. The interior minister saying the quake shook several states in the country, and more than 20 aftershocks have also been felt.
15: At least 32 people are dead, hundreds more injured. Numbers expected to rise as rescuers keep going through the rubble of damaged homes and buildings in Venezuela and Caracas and other areas. Days after the U.S. and Iran extended the ceasefire to continue nuclear talks and end the conflict, the Secretary of State's going to Bahrain. Fox's Trey Inkst monitoring from Tel Aviv.
17: Marco Rubio is in the Middle East to meet with counterparts about the war and the next steps in efforts toward peace. Secretary Rubio indicated again that America prefers the diplomatic track to play out, but there are other options.
18: While we want a deal, we don't want a deal at any price.
15: President Trump mentioned Iran at a rally on the National Mall in Washington to kick off the Great American State Fair ahead of the 250 celebration.
19: Thanks to the power and skill of the United States Armed Forces, today Iran has no Navy, no Air Force, no anti-aircraft capacity.
15: The president was also happy the Senate reversed course in a new vote on a war powers resolution, this time rejecting limits on his actions against Iran, though the president had called the approval Tuesday meaningless.
20: And it came after President Trump met with GOP senators on Capitol Hill Wednesday. There was a blow-up between Senator Bill Cassidy and President Trump after Cassidy says he demanded transparency on the conflict.
15: That's Fox's Madeline Rivera. 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
1: 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Thanks so much for starting your day with us. I'm Brian Ford. We have mostly cloudy skies, 62 degrees across WOWO land. We'll see a mix of sun and clouds, maybe a passing shower later on, with a high in the mid to upper 70s. You're 21 Alive. 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A former Northeast Indiana prosecutor is suspended from practicing law for 6 months after a state disciplinary panel found he repeatedly spread false allegations about a judge and fellow attorney. Robert Hardy also made racist, sexist, and derogatory remarks that investigators concluded undermined confidence in the legal system, according to Wayne TV. The Indiana Supreme Court Commission ordered that 180-day suspension. Meanwhile, after 2 days of searching, crews in Michigan City have recovered the body of a 13-year-old who disappeared in Lake Michigan. The teen was located in about 11 feet of water as dangerous conditions challenged search teams throughout the operation. Meanwhile, a federal push aimed at easing housing shortages could open the door to new life for vacant properties across Northeast Indiana.
5: A bill introduced by U.S. Senator Jim Banks has cleared the U.S. Senate, creating a pilot program to help communities convert abandoned buildings into housing. The RESIDE Act would support projects that turn sites like empty factories and strip malls into affordable homes for families. Supporters say the effort is designed to expand housing supply without creating a new federal spending program. Heather Starr, WOWO News.
1: The measure's drawn backing from several Indiana mayors as it moves forward in Congress. Three people are facing charges after a dispute in Warsaw escalated into an armed robbery and shooting. Investigators said the conflict began with social media threats and damage to a vehicle before a necklace was stolen during a confrontation. Police said gunfire followed, striking multiple vehicles, including two that were not involved. A death penalty case in Ohio is drawing new attention as to how the state handles clemency decisions.
22: Governor Mike DeWine on May 27th commuted the death sentence on Gregory Lott, convicted in the 1986 killing of an 82-year-old during a burglary. The order cites a 2020 parole board recommendation for life, intellectual disability findings, and opposition from the victim's family. Lott's execution was scheduled for April 2027. Victor Garcia, WOWO News.
1: Lott will now serve life without parole in state custody. The News Watch continues now at 6:05. Shots fired at Toledo's Old West End Fest are bringing new major charges. Two alleged gunmen have been indicted on dozens of counts, including attempted murder, after police say they exchanged gunfire in a crowd that left 12 people wounded. WOWO Flight Watch at Fort Wayne International. All flights are currently on schedule. Your TSA wait times are about 15 minutes. Michigan schools are closing out of their fiscal year without knowing how much state support they'll receive going forward.
23: Michigan lawmakers had 1 week left to finish the school aid budget before a July 1st deadline. Districts and universities were building budgets on projections after setting tuition rates, while negotiators from both parties said they were working to avoid the delays that pushed last year's school budget months behind schedule. Laura Smith, WOWO News.
1: 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Time saver traffic and weather together every 10 minutes during Fort Wayne's morning news. From the Craigville Appliance Traffic Center, the Thursday morning commute kicks off in overall good shape. We've got no crashes, tie-ups, or major delays across Fort Wayne, Allen County, or the tri-state region. The big four right now, Washington, Jefferson, Lafayette, and Clinton, severe clear in, out, and through downtown. Interstates and major roads moving at or near posted limits. Your drive time's right on target. As we check the jam cams right now, I-69. Traffic volume right about normal for a Thursday morning. Everything lining up, though, as it should. If you're Indy bound, it's 90 minutes from the 4 to 465. You're 38 to and from the Michigan line if you're north of Fort Wayne on the I. I-469, great shape top to bottom in both directions. Keep in mind, though, that one-lane construction zone between US 24 and Wheelock Road can jam up very quickly as traffic volume builds. Do expect delays later on as traffic builds in. And it's smooth sailing for the toll roads between Chicago and Toledo. Next check from the Craigville Appliance Traffic Center comes up in about 10 minutes. Craigville Appliance, now with a second location right here in Fort Wayne at 3539 North Clinton Street. That's going to be just south of Glenbrook Mall. Check them out. 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That's C as in cat, meow, appliance.com.
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2: From 21 Alive, I'm meteorologist Noah Gordon with your forecast. A mix of sun and clouds, rain showers possible this afternoon, a high of 78 degrees. Tonight, 59 degrees the low, mostly cloudy skies. For your Friday, 76, mostly cloudy skies as well. Up into the 80s, both Saturday and Sunday, humidity going to increase. A real summer-like pattern takes hold as we head towards next week, perhaps several days of 90s ahead. I'm meteorologist Noah Gordon on WoWo 92.3 FM, 1190 AM.
1: And right now, we've got winds out of the southeast at 4, mostly cloudy skies across WoWo. Land. It's 62 degrees in Goshen and 62 at your severe weather station. 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And the Thursday edition of Fort Wayne's Morning News continues now with Steve Shine in for Caleb Blakesley, along with Josh Williams. From the Anchor Desk, I'm Brian Ford on WoWo, 92.3 FM and 1190 AM.
3: Thank you very much, Brian Ford. Always here throughout the morning with the latest in news, weather, and traffic on the number one radio program in the morning for news, weather, and traffic, Fort Wayne's Morning News. Good morning, Josh Williams. Good to be here this morning for Kayla.
8: It is so good to see you, Steve. That was exciting. I circled this day on our calendar because I knew that I was going to get to have some fun with Steve Shine in the morning in our brand new facilities.
3: Yes,
8: here
3: the first
8: at the
3: time.
8: Mike.
3: You know, for 54 years, I traveled down U.S. 27 to Maples Road and went to our old radio ranch. And now we're at the Mike, which is the Media Innovation Center, and just a beautiful place. And I think I'm most impressed by the clean restrooms.
8: Oh, yeah. You take a big old sniff when you came.
3: That's
8: and it
3: right.
8: smells clean
3: yes.
8: in there, right?
3: Yeah, I used to walk into the other place, and I thought I was in the corporate office for National Serval.
8: That bad?
3: Kayla's gone today. She's yes. at the Noble County Golf Course, right?
8: Yeah, Noble Hawk Golf Course up there just underneath Kendaville off 3. We got our fifth annual penny pitch and putt that's happening today. Now, if you were thinking about joining, you can still. We got walk-ups that are welcome to come. $100 per golfer, $400 for foursome. It's all going to start at 1 o'clock, and your price includes green fees, golf cart. You get a box lunch from Chick-fil-A, drink tickets, goodie bag, and guess what? There's dinner to follow at the clubhouse, too. So it's an all-day affair.
3: Okay, we'll be talking about that throughout the morning. Weather is going to be great for that, kind of a cool, maybe a little bit overcast. Not what the situation is for our friends over across the pond in Europe. Jonathan Savage will be with us in just a couple of moments, and we'll talk about that European heat wave. That's next on Fort Wayne's Morning News from WoWo 92.3 FM and 1190 AM.
9: Hey, it's WoWo's KB here. As we celebrate America's 250th birthday this year, our friends at Prairie Farms Dairy are reminding us what it means to support the people who serve our country. Hey, it's WoWo's KB here. This is something that really surprised me. According to Folds of Honor, roughly 25% of military families experience food insecurity. 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In partnership with Folds of Honor, Prairie Farms is donating 250,000 servings of milk to food banks across their footprint, with a goal of helping 50 food banks serve families and neighbors in need. The special Prairie Farms milk features Folds of Honor packaging and helps shine a light on an issue many Americans don't even realize exists. Prairie Farms is also donating $250,000 to Folds of Honor to help provide educational scholarships for the spouses and kids of fallen or disabled military members and first responders. They're farmer-owned, community-focused, and clearly committed to giving back. 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
3: Good morning, Fort Wayne. It is 6:12 with Steve Shine in for Caleb Blakesley today. If you're just getting up and getting going, Noah Gordon from 21 Alive says today, partly cloudy with a chance of showers and a slight chance of thunderstorms early. Otherwise, we will have isolated showers and thunderstorms this afternoon with a high in the upper 70s. Tonight, partly cloudy, low in the upper 50s. And then for tomorrow, as we begin a WoWo weekend, mostly cloudy with a 50% chance of rain, highs in the mid 70s, and on tomorrow night, it's going to be mostly cloudy with a low in the lower 60s. Right now, we have 62 degrees off the world-famous Wawa fire escape. And on our newsmaker line this morning from jolly old London, England, is Jonathan Savage from our Fox News Bureau. Good morning, Jonathan.
0: Hello. Good morning, Steve.
3: Good to be with you this morning. And, you know, the last week or so here in Fort Wayne and across the Midwest has been unusually cool. We're going to make way for some scorching heat next week. But it seems like that scorching heat has been permeating Europe for the past week or so with record high temperatures.
0: Yeah, France has recorded its hottest day ever. The UK and Spain have recorded their hottest June days on record. And there are red heat alerts for parts of Spain, southern England, Wales, northern France, much of Italy as well, Germany, Belgium and the Netherlands getting peak temperatures later this week. This is a major problem for a lot of these countries because they are not built for this kind of heat. The air conditioning is rare. Public infrastructure is designed to retain heat for the winter rather than make things cooler. And we're seeing schools, hospitals, transport networks struggling to cope, and a real fear that people are going to die as a result.
3: Well, I saw some like crowd control problems in France, particularly in Paris, where the people wanting to get cool are jumping off all kinds of bridges over all kinds of waterways. The police are kind of telling them, please don't do that. You don't know maybe what's at the bottom of that that pond, so to speak.
0: Yeah, in France, 40 people have drowned since last week in incidents linked to people trying to cool off, going into rivers, lakes, and canals where swimming is either not allowed or not supervised. We've seen a 13-year-old girl drown in the River Seine, a 6-year-old child dying at a beach, and a young professional soccer player is in a critical condition after being pulled from the River Rhône. We've also seen children dying being trapped in vehicles. A 3-year-old boy in a suburb of Paris woke from a nap, got into the car unnoticed, and was unable to escape because there was a child lock system. So tragedies are developing right now.
3: Correct me if I'm wrong. I believe you're in London or somewhere in either England or Scotland this morning. What is the weather like there?
0: Yeah, I am in London. Temperatures today are around about 90 to 100 degrees. This is obviously very unusual for this time of year. And it's challenging for a lot of people. In this part of England, around 1,000 schools have closed because they cannot keep their children cool enough. The classrooms are not cool enough to be safe. People have been told to avoid rail travel where possible because of restrictions on the services. And the problem for a lot of governments like the one here is that this is predicted to be the new normal, with climate change causing hotter and longer lasting heat waves.
3: Well, you could have fooled me with Indiana weather the past week. I wouldn't have expected global warming, but if I would just look towards the east, towards Europe, I think it has hit its mark. So, well, thank you very much, and pardon the trite adage, but stay cool.
0: I will do my best. Thanks, Steve.
3: Okay. Jonathan Savage reporting live this morning from London, England, talking about the European heat wave. It is 6:17 with Steve Shine in for Caleb Blakeslee. Brian Ford has all of the local news, weather, and traffic reports coming up next from WoWo 92.3 FM at 1190 AM.
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12: Can we talk about how every single time it rains in Indiana, homeowners suddenly become part-time meteorologists? Hey, it's WoWo's KB here. Like, you're standing at the window watching the storm rolling in thinking, well, I guess we'll find out if the basement survives this one. And honestly, if your basement does have that damp, funky smell going on, if you've noticed moisture on the walls, or if every rain does have you stressed out, it's probably time to call my friends at Do Hadway. 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
1: We have partly cloudy skies, 62 degrees across Woboland. I'm Brian Ford. Here's what's trending at 6:18. Well, a Georgia teacher allegedly decides professional boundaries are more of a suggestion than the rule book, and somehow that's only the first bad decision. The teacher was already in trouble for alleged misconduct with students when they discovered her OnlyFans account and allegedly conclude they found a business opportunity because apparently blackmail is now an extracurricular activity. What follows is a master class in terrible judgment from every available direction. The situation spreads through the school faster than free answers on a math test, and suddenly everybody's learning lessons that definitely were not in the curriculum. And here's a story that begins at a Chuck E. Cheese in Toledo, Ohio, because really, where else? And somehow ends up in felony court. Shocking, right? A bathroom confrontation during a child's birthday party allegedly explodes into a violent assault that leaves one man with catastrophic facial injuries, while kids are chasing plastic spiders, stuffed animals, and enough tickets to redeem a pencil topper. Adults are allegedly making life-altering decisions in the next room. The result? A guilty plea to attempted felonious assault and weapons charges. Somewhere, the giant cartoon mouse is looking around wondering how his workplace became the setting for a criminal case. And in Union, South Carolina, where apparently the secret menu now includes dumpster adjacent, a customer at a Wendy's asks for a correction to an order, which is usually a pretty routine part of the fast food experience. Instead, employees allegedly decide quality control is overrated. Investigators say the food was tossed into a trash can, pulled right back out, and served anyway, because apparently somebody looked at the garbage can and thought, eh, good enough. Even the dumpster was probably uncomfortable with its role in this story. And finally, here's a guy who looked at the phrase inside voice and apparently took it as a personal insult. A town crier in Australia's capital city belts out the word now at 122.4 decibels and lands himself in the record books. To put that in perspective, that's chainsaw loud, ambulance siren loud, or your mother-in-law just found a mouse the hard way loud. The amazing part, he did it with one word. Most people need an entire social media account just to make that much noise. Wobo News Time now is 6:20. Time saver traffic and weather together every 10 minutes during Fort Wayne's morning news. From the Craigville Appliance Traffic Center, our 6 o'clock hour is well underway and looking good. No crashes, tie-ups, or major delays across Fort Wayne, Allen County, or the tri-state region. The big four right now, Washington, Jefferson, Lafayette, and Clinton in fine shape, getting it out and through downtown. Interstates and major highways moving right along at or near posted limits region-wide. As we take a look at the jam cams, I-69 traffic volume right where it should be for a Thursday morning. Everything lining up, though, looking good. If you're indie-bound, it's 90 minutes from the 4 to 465, 38 minutes to and from the Michigan line still if you're north of Fort Wayne on the I. I-469, you're in overall great shape top to bottom in both directions. Just do keep in mind the one-lane construction zone between US 24 and Wheelock Road can jam up very quickly. Expect delays as traffic volumes build in. And the toll roads are in good shape overall, Chicago to Toledo and back again. Next check from the Craigville Appliance Traffic Center comes up in about 6 minutes. Craigville Appliance, now with a second location right here in Fort Wayne at 3539 North Clinton Street. That's just south of Glenbrook Mall on the same side of the road. Check them out. 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
2: From 21 Alive, I'm meteorologist Noah Gordon with your forecast. A mix of sun and clouds, rain showers possible this afternoon, a high of 78 degrees. Tonight, 59 degrees the low, mostly cloudy skies. For your Friday, 76, mostly cloudy skies as well. Up into the 80s, both Saturday and Sunday, humidity going to increase. A real summer-like pattern takes hold as we head towards next week, perhaps several days of 90s ahead. I'm meteorologist Noah Gordon on WoWo 92.3 FM, 1190 AM.
3: Thank you, Noah. That sounds good to me. Back to summertime right now. A little bit cool out there. Auburn has 59. Columbia City has 60. And right now, under partly cloudy skies, we have 61 degrees off the world-famous WoWo Fire Escape. 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
12: Well, Beland, it's KB. Can we talk about how every single time it rains in Indiana, homeowners suddenly become part-time meteorologists? Hey, it's WoWo's KB here. Like, you're standing at the window watching the storm rolling in thinking, well, I guess we'll find out if the basement survives this one. And honestly, if your basement does have that damp, funky smell going on, if you've noticed moisture on the walls, or if every rain does have you stressed out, it's probably time to call my friends at DuHadway. 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
3: Good morning, Fort Wayne. It's Thursday, June 25th with Steve Shine and for Kayla Blakesley, who's up at Noble Hawk Golf Course for our big WoWo Penny Pitch Golf Tournament beginning today at about 1 o'clock. Josh Williams is here with himself, and it's time for the sports. Good morning, sir.
8: Yes, good morning, Steve, and good morning, WoWo Land. Well, last night in the NBA, you know, the Pacers, they didn't have any moves in last night's drafts. They didn't have any picks the first or the second round, but guess what? They still made some big moves. They traded Cam Jones and some cash and some future picks to the Chicago Bulls. And what they got in return was former Purdue point guard and the NCAA's all-time assist leader during his 4 years in West Lafayette, Braden Smith. That's right. He is going to be an Indiana Pacers. The Bulls, they drafted him with a 38th overall pick last night. And then, of course, he winds up here in Indianapolis. So this is good news for the Indiana Pacers. They're getting Tyrese Halliburton back coming up this NBA season. So, as we had alluded to earlier in the morning, you know, NBA Finals a year ago, bottom of the barrel this year, and the ceiling is so high now for them coming up into this coming 26-27 season. So, we're going to have to see what happens, but Braden Smith getting a local guy here, boy, that's huge for the Indiana Pacers.
3: Yeah, Braden can take the Indianapolis Metro, right?
8: That's right.
3: From where he lives. All right. Thank you, Josh Williams, always here with the latest in sports at 20 and 50 throughout the morning. Good morning, WoWo Land. It is Thursday, June 25th, with Steve Shine in for Kayla Blakesley. And Brian Ford will be in just a couple of moments with Time Saver Traffic. And, of course, we'll take a look at the latest weather conditions in Fort Wayne, all on the number one radio program in the morning for news, weather, and sports in Fort Wayne. 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
3: 6:27. It's Thursday morning. I don't know about you. I'm going to get in my car and head towards Friday, which is exciting. Good morning, Brian Ford, with the latest in WoWo traffic.
1: Steve, I got to tell you, that is the best sounding plan that I have heard all day. I'm going to get in the car and I'm going to punch it toward Friday. And if I get a ticket, I get a ticket. The faster I get to Friday, it's worth it. I'm just not kidding. I am ready for it. Anyway, time saver traffic and weather together every 10 minutes during Fort Wayne's morning news. Right now, as we head in towards 6:30, locking in on the bottom of the hour, we absolutely are crash tie up and delay free across Fort Wayne, Allen County, and the tri-state region. That traffic map is completely green wall to wall, so we've got no crashes, tie ups, or delays anywhere that are going to slow you down region wide. Next check from the Craigville Appliance Traffic Center comes up in about 10 minutes. Craigville Appliance, now with a second location right here in Fort Wayne at 3539 North Clinton Street. That's just south of the Glenbrook Square Mall on the same side of the road. Hey, check them out. 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
2: From 21 Alive, I'm meteorologist Noah Gordon with your forecast. A mix of sun and clouds, rain showers possible this afternoon. A high of 78 degrees. Tonight, 59 degrees the low, mostly cloudy skies. For your Friday, 76, mostly cloudy skies as well. Up into the 80s, both Saturday and Sunday. Humidity going to increase. A real summer-like pattern takes hold as we head towards next week. Perhaps several days of 90s ahead. I'm meteorologist Noah Gordon on WoWo 92.3 FM, 1190 AM.
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16: The U.S. and Canada trade a lot of nitrogen back and forth. It's really efficient. 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
17: 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A lot of the ethanol that we produce ends up going north by rail up into Canada.
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1: We have partly cloudy skies, 62 degrees across Wobo Land. We'll see a mix of sun and clouds, a chance of a shower or thunderstorm later on, with a Thursday high in the upper 70s. Good morning, I'm Brian Ford. So glad you're with us. Coming up in the news at the half hour on Wobo, 92.3 FM and 1190 AM, a Northeast Indiana attorney is in hot water. We'll tell you why. A new week and a new scam. This one, though, uses a very familiar and trusted name. And air quality is at the center of a massive lawsuit in Indiana. And justice is coming for the victims of a festival shooting. Details on these stories and more coming up right now. National and global coverage continues at 6:32 with the latest from Fox News.
0: Fox News, I'm Sue Guzman. Acting Venezuela President Delcy Rodriguez says at least 32 people are dead, 700 injured in a 7.2 and 7.5 magnitude earthquakes. These twin figures expected to rise. Secretary of State Marco Rubio says the U.S. is sending search teams, medical resources, and humanitarian aid. President Trump headlining Freedom 250's Great American State Fair Wednesday night after artists dropped out of the event, telling supporters he's restored faith in the country.
4: Tonight, as we stand on the edge of our 250th year of independence, I am thrilled to declare that America is back.
0: Senate Republicans holding a new vote on the War Powers Act, this time voting it down after President Trump told them yesterday that its passage is hurting peace negotiations with Iran. 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
1: Wobo News, time is 6:33. A former DeKalb County Chief Deputy Prosecutor is off the job and now suspended from practicing law. State disciplinary officials found Robert Hardy falsely accused a judge and attorney of having a sexual relationship and made repeated offensive comments targeting women, minorities, and people with disabilities. That misconduct led to a six-month suspension, according to Wayne TV. A heartbreaking ending to a days-long search on Lake Michigan. A 13-year-old's body was recovered Wednesday morning near Washington Park Beach in Michigan City, 2 days after the teen disappeared in the water. Search crews battled dangerous conditions throughout the operation, which also left several divers with minor injuries. Meanwhile, a familiar roadside name is being used in a new phishing scheme hitting inboxes nationwide.
5: Drivers are being warned about a fake email impersonating AAA that pushes recipients to click a shared link about a made-up federal safety rule. Cybersecurity experts say the message uses urgent deadlines and personal details to pressure users, but the sender domain and the link do not match the real organization. Alyssa Foster, WoWo News.
1: Experts say the safest move is to delete it and go directly to AAA. Three people are facing charges after a dispute in Warsaw escalated into an armed robbery and shooting. Investigators said the conflict began with social media threats and damage to a vehicle before a necklace was stolen during a confrontation. Police said gunfire followed, striking multiple vehicles, including two that were not involved. A new lawsuit is pressing federal regulators to act on long-delayed air quality concerns tied to one of the region's largest steel plants.
7: Several environmental and community groups have filed suit against the U.S. Environmental Protection Agency, saying they missed a Clean Air Act deadline to act on a petition involving the U.S. Steel Gary Works permit in Gary, Indiana. The groups argue the facility's operating permit lacks adequate monitoring and compliance safeguards and say the EPA was required to respond within 60 days but hasn't acted in more than 9 months. The suit asks a federal court to order the agency to issue a decision. John Simney, WoWo News.
1: Gary Works is the nation's largest steel mill and a major source of industrial emissions in northwest Indiana. Elsewhere, 12 people were wounded, dozens of charges filed. Two men accused of opening fire during Toledo's Old West End Fest have been indicted on attempted murder and assault counts, with prosecutors treating every victim and every near miss as a separate crime, more than 100 counts currently filed between the two defendants. The News Watch continues now at 6:36. A federal court fight over Alabama's execution protocol could affect death penalty policies across the country.
9: Federal courts blocked

0: Hey, Wobbleland, it's KB here. Listen up for a minute. 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
6: And right now we've got winds out of the southeast at 4, mostly cloudy skies across WOWO land. It's 63 degrees in Van Wert, 62 at your severe weather station. 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
7: Thank you, Brian Ford, back at Radio Ranch along with Heather Starr and with me here at the mic, the Media Innovation Center, is Josh Williams. I'm Steve Shine sitting in for Kayla Blakesley, who's up at Noble Hawk Golf Course today for the annual WOWO Penny Pitch Golf Tournament. And, you know, Josh, we were just talking during the break how fast summer is going. I remember when that was starting to be promoted in the early spring, and here we are with the day of the event itself.
8: It does seem like it was just yesterday that we announced for the fifth annual Penny Pitch and Putt Golf outing at Noble Hawk. But yes, here we are today. The weather looks like it's going to hold up. We'll have a little bit of chance for some rain between 2 and 4 o'clock, so we'll just be underway once we get the 1 o'clock shotgun start started. But nonetheless, the weather is going to hold up. No storms. We were at the beginning of the week, it was predicted that there would be an 80% chance of storms happening in the afternoon. So we were a little worried. Do we delay? Do we have to reschedule? But none of that matters because it's just going to be a little rain that breezes through just south of Kendallville, and we're going to be ready to rock on the golf course. As you can tell, KB's already up there. Not till 1 o'clock, but she's on the golf course right now trying to get warmed up.
7: I'm sure. All right. Well, good luck to her and all those folks who are supporting worthy charities here around the Fort Wayne area through WOWO's Penny Pitch. Good morning. It is 6:40. Steve Shine in for Kayla Blakesley. It's a Thursday morning, June 25th, as we march fast and furious towards a WOWO weekend. Kyle Goff with Ask the Attorney is next. We're going to be talking about flock cameras, and that's next on WOWO 92.3 FM and 1190 AM.
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0: We are talking all things Flock this morning because really the fight over Flock license plate reader cameras, to sum it up there, really this fight, this debate, not going away anytime soon. And we've got a Fort Wayne resident who just released this 29-page report raising questions about who can access your data, you know, potential legal liabilities, and whether city leaders were really fully informed about these things. And we are talking with that local researcher right now. We got Brett Gilsinger joining us live in studio. Good morning, Brett.
7: Good morning.
0: I want to try to start, because I know this can get really in the weeds a little bit, so I kind of want to start big picture. You know, for someone who has not read all 29 pages of your outstanding research, might I throw out there, but what would you say is kind of the big picture, some of your top concerns that residents really should be aware of that you highlight in that research?
7: Sure, no problem. First, I really want to say, and I think this is important to say, that I'm not anti-police. I'm not some crazy activist.
0: No, you're not. Otherwise, I wouldn't have you on the air.
7: I'm just a guy who is, you know, fairly proficient in technology, and I like my privacy.
0: You're kind of, can I just say this, Brett? You're kind of a tech nerd. That's essentially what you do for a living.
7: That's what I do.
0: So
7: yes.
0: Just leave it at that.
7: So I am pro-police. I want them to have every tool they can have. However, when things cross the line, that's where I feel like I have to get involved. So Flock is really... I think a lot of people have a hard time understanding what it really is. And it really comes down to being a mass surveillance system that is basically tracking American citizens. And a lot of people think of it as, oh, it's just a license plate reader. It's just, you know, it's just like your cell phone. It tracks you all the time. Or if you're not doing anything wrong, you know, you have nothing to worry about. Those are kind of the top three things. Those are the top three pro-Flock arguments that I hear, and it really comes from a lack of understanding of the platform and what it can do. So let me address some of those. The phones are tracking us, so why are we worried about this anyway? It's true to a point, okay? Your cell phone does track your location because that's how cell phones work. The towers have to hand off when you travel down the street, so the phone company needs to know your location. However, in order for police to get that, they have to have a warrant. It's not something they can just go and look up and say, where was this person? And as far as like Google tracking you or like Apple tracking you, those are all things that you can turn off in your phone.
0: Mm-hmm.
7: Like if you don't want to be tracked on your phone, you can turn off all those apps. You can uninstall them. I can't uninstall Flock. I can't opt out of it. It's just always there. It's persistent, and it's tracking where I am. So that's hopefully that puts the cell phone argument to rest, because that's one I hear all the time, and that's optional. You can choose to be tracked by your cell phone, but you don't have to be. The other one is these are just cameras. It's just like a doorbell camera. It's just like your Ring doorbell camera at home. What's the problem? Cameras are great. I have 19 cameras at my house that surveil my property. I am not anti-camera. Cameras are awesome.
0: Clearly.
7: But the problem comes in when the point of the system is to catalog my location in with respect to that camera and database it across 80,000 locations across the country and make that location data available to, you know, law enforcement without a warrant.
0: Hmm.
7: And also available to Flock. Because, you know, I probably get to this in a minute, but I guess we'll talk about it now. Their terms of service for the Flock terms of service, which you can go to their website and read, are wide open. They can do whatever they want with this data.
0: Really?
7: Flock owns the data. So go to the Flock website, scroll down to the bottom, click on terms of service, go to section 4.1, and it explains that they perpetually own all of the data that they collect and they can do whatever they want with it.
0: So technically anybody could have access to this data.
7: Yeah, absolutely.
0: Hmm.
7: You can have access to this data.
0: Mm-hmm.
7: That's a public record. Our tax dollars paid for it. You can file a FOIA request and get the data. So if I see your car in the parking lot out there with your license number, I can make a FOIA request to find out where you've been.
0: Hmm. And then what could be done with that data?
7: Well, I mean, if you take that example, you mm-hmm. could find somebody's patterns, and maybe you go to the grocery store every morning every Saturday mm-hmm. or afternoon. So if I was a stalker, I could go there and wait for you.
0: Yeah, right. Could you potentially sell it to big corporations?
7: Absolutely.
0: To sales for geo-targeting, things like that? You could?
7: Absolutely,
0: okay.
7: Yeah.
0: Okay.
7: So right now, Flock is a privately held company. I think they're worth about $7 or $8 billion. They're a large organization. I think they're going to go public. I think they're talking about an IPO. As soon as that happens, stockholders will demand that you're going to make more money off of that data because you own it.
0: Right.
7: So all of it's out there.
0: So then what would you say? I mean, Fort Wayne police say these cameras have helped them solve homicides. They've helped them solve other crimes. How then do you respond to police or even residents who say that's enough reason to keep them?
7: You got to find another way. I mean, I don't debate the fact that, yeah, it's going to solve some crimes here and there. It's probably a very effective tool. You know, if you had a mass surveillance tool that could tell you where everybody was at any given time, yeah, that's a pretty awesome tool. But unfortunately, it goes against our Fourth Amendment.
0: Can you explain that to our listeners? Because I was reading that in your research as well, and I thought it was an excellent point.
7: Yeah. So, I mean, it's basically warrantless search and seizure.
0: Mm-hmm.
7: I mean, if you want to find information about a person of a personal nature like that, like their whereabouts, you have to get a warrant to get that information.
0: What was City Council's response to that? Because I know it was brought up at the last informational meeting, if you will, regarding Flock.
7: So I'm not sure what City Council's response was. I know that I think it was Sheriff Hirschberger who said that it's not illegal,
0: mm-hmm.
7: and he's right, it's not illegal. So there are multiple lawsuits pending right now over the Fourth Amendment issue, and they're in my paper. I don't know if you saw mm-hmm. those or not, but there are multiple suits pending. So right now, it's not illegal to use this platform. So the police are using it to catch criminals. You know, good for them, I understand that. But it creates a liability issue because now we're in this contract. If one of those suits get lost, now we're on the hook for that money and we can't use the system. It has to be shut down.
0: Right, because you cited several arrest cases from around the country, several wrongful arrest cases from around the country, and that was mind-blowing to
7: me. Yeah, that actually gets to my third point.
0: Okay, great.
7: So that's, if you haven't done anything wrong, you have nothing to worry about. That's another argument that I hear all the time is, don't worry about it, because mm-hmm. if you've done nothing wrong, you're fine. That's not really true. So you can ask a guy named Brandon Upchurch in Toledo, Ohio. Flock read his license plate incorrectly. It read a 7 instead of a 2, and that resulted in a felony stop for him with a dog attacking him, police dog attacking him. He's an innocent guy who just got wrongly identified. So he won a $35,000 settlement.
0: And that was probably paid out by taxpayers.
7: Absolutely it was. So let's talk about, though, for a second, the liability issues. So in Indiana, we have tort claim caps for municipalities. So $700,000 is the tort claim cap. So if we were to get sued for mm-hmm. something, it's $700,000. However, in a federal civil rights, like 1983 suit, there is no cap. That does not apply.
0: Whoa.
7: So we're on the hook for everything. So something goes wrong, we misidentify family of four, hold them at gunpoint, you know, thinking they're, you know, murderers or something,
0: mm-hmm.
7: and something goes really wrong, we're on the hook for
0: taxpayers,
7: the whole thing.
0: Yep.
7: There is no limit to the liability. So that's a major concern. And until those things get ironed out, you know, we should really stay far away from this.
0: Well, you know, one of your big criticisms in the research was just overall transparency. Do you think city leaders were kind of intentionally left in the dark about some of these, I'm going to call them red flags, if you will, about Flock? Or do you think this has just been really poor communication?
7: You know, I wasn't involved in how that all went down, mm-hmm. so it's hard to say. I would be guessing, but it feels intentional.
0: You don't have to.
7: It feels intentional. Yeah, I mean, it's a controversial system. There's cities that are shutting it down all over the place. Columbia Heights, Minnesota, Edmonds, Washington. Both of those cities voted just last week to cancel Flock.
0: Wow.
7: There's a growing list of communities that are canceling Flock. So. You know, I think maybe if we got the thinking was if they got their foot in the door, city council would just approve it going mm-hmm. forward. I'm glad we're having the conversation now, and I'm glad that our city council, you know, originally voted it down and is thinking about it and getting public opinion, because that's what they should be doing.
0: Yeah.
7: So they really
0: are, it appears, on a fact-finding mission. There is a vote on Flock and the expansion coming up on July 14th, Brett. Let's pretend that you had 5 minutes in front of city council right now. What would you say?
7: So I would definitely talk about the items that I've addressed here. So this, I would put to rest, you know, the arguments that people make. But really, I'd probably get into the audit aspect of it, too, because the audit aspect is a big, big issue. And the data sharing is a big issue. Currently, it appears, based on all the facts that I've seen come out of the city council meeting, that our police department don't actually know who they're sharing the data with.
0: Mm-hmm.
7: They've given three different numbers on how many agencies they're sharing it with. They were in the 2000s and the 3000s of different agencies. But when you go and look at the public data, like haveibeenflocked.com, that's a website that has like FOIA information, it says 6,899 agencies have searched our data. And then with the city council meeting the other night, towards the end of that presentation from Flock, there was some confusion about mm-hmm. where we're sharing the data. So how do you audit something when you don't know who you're sharing it with and you don't control the policies those agencies use to access the data, and you can't trust the Flock system itself to audit itself? I mean, that's what they're proposing, is this AI audit tool. How do you have the system that's giving you the data audit itself?
0: Right, right.
7: So a lot of concerns.
0: So real quick, we're just up against the clock here, Brett. What should residents be watching for? What should they be looking into or researching between now and July 14th?
7: Well, do the research for yourself. Go do a search on Flock and you know, look at it. I mean, there's tons of information out there. There's other systems out there that are even more concerning that you're probably going to run into when you look for this. So one of them is called Leonardo Signal Trace, and that one actually uses it creates an RF fingerprint of you individually with the Bluetooth on your phone and the Wi-Fi on your phone, and it tracks individuals. So is that what we're going to get to next? Are we going from Flock to that? So I don't know. There's a lot of concerns.
0: It is. It's kind of like once you open Pandora's box, right? It's
7: exactly.
0: How do you get the genie back in the bottle? Really quick, Brett, final thoughts before I let you go.
7: So a guy named Benjamin Franklin, probably
0: heard of him. Yeah, I have.
7: He once said, "Those who give up essential liberty to purchase a little temporary safety deserve neither liberty nor safety." And I think that applies perfectly to this situation.
0: Well, Brett, if you come across any more research, because what you've had is just outstanding, you know how to get a hold of me.
7: I do.
0: Thanks for enlightening us this morning. Local researcher Brett Gilsinger joining us live here on WoWo, talking all things Flock.
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12: Secretary was something that was part of her five-pronged plan on the screwworm. The Grand Challenge was announced in January of this year, and it was open for a little over a month, something that has been a boost to help us modernize our existing toolbox for our fight against the screwworm. The Grand Challenge projects and awards, we will work those concurrently. And these are the ideas, the innovations, the technologies that will help every part of that. It's from modernizing predictive modeling, different factors, and knowing where and how the screwworms may be and where they're moving to help us get the highest, best use out of our sterile flies. There's different technologies that we're working to see if we can validate them for screwworm sterilization, including X-ray and E-beam. And that work has been going on with our partners at Texas A&M and University of Florida. And then there's also just a range of different tools on lures, trapping, therapeutics, and treatments, everything that can help bolster our response and readiness.
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13: It's up to 164 dead in Venezuela's earthquake disaster. I'm Dave Anthony, Fox News. I should say at least. They expect to find more victims in collapsed and damaged homes and buildings after two quakes a minute apart. The first a magnitude 7.2, the next a 7.5.
14: Rescuers and first responders can be seen digging through the rubble, searching for survivors. People could be heard calling for help from the wreckage, according to reports. And buildings, of course, are without power, many reduced to rubble. Officials have completely closed the train and metro systems, and the international airport there has also been shut down after parts of the ceiling collapsed. Some posting chaotic footage to social media, capturing those terrified passengers scrambling to safety.
13: Fox's Chanley Painter. President Trump says the U.S. is ready, willing, and able to help. And Secretary of State Marco Rubio says search and rescue teams are being deployed along with medical and humanitarian aid. Rubio is now in the Middle East.
15: The Secretary of State's in Bahrain, home to the U.S. Navy's Fifth Fleet. He's been meeting foreign ministers from countries affected by the war with Iran. They're concerned about a potential peace deal being too soft on a an Iranian regime which closed the Strait of Hormuz and fired missiles and drones at its neighbors.
16: We want a deal that's good. We want a deal that's real. We want a deal that's verifiable. And we want a deal that's adhered to.
15: Secretary Rubio promises Iran won't be allowed to charge tolls in the Strait of Hormuz.
13: Fox's Jonathan Savage. Last night at a rally in the National Mall in Washington to kick off the Great American State Fair, the president said,
17: for the first time in 3,000 years, we are finally going to have peace in the Middle East.
13: The Senate voted again on a war powers resolution, and unlike Tuesday, they rejected it. Two Republicans switched votes, including Bill Cassidy, after a heated exchange with the president at lunch.
18: He did not particularly care for my comments. Raised his voice. I lost my temper.
13: Cassidy's on his way out of the Senate. The president backed a Republican challenger in Louisiana. America's listening to Fox News.
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20: 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Thanks so much for starting your day with us. I'm Brian Ford. We have partly cloudy skies, 62 degrees across WOWO land. We'll see a mix of sun and clouds, maybe a passing shower later on, with a high in the mid to upper 70s. Your 21 Alive First Alert forecast comes up at about 7:07. 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A former Northeast Indiana prosecutor is suspended from practicing law for 6 months after a state disciplinary panel found he repeatedly spread false allegations about a judge and fellow attorney. Robert Hardy also made racist, sexist, and derogatory remarks that investigators concluded undermined confidence in the legal system. According to Wayne TV, the Indiana Supreme Court Commission ordered a 180-day suspension. Meanwhile, after 2 days of crews in Michigan City have recovered the body of a 13-year-old who disappeared in Lake Michigan. The teen was relocated in about 10 feet of water as dangerous conditions challenged search teams throughout the operation. A federal push aimed at easing housing shortages could open the door to a new life for vacant properties across Indiana.
21: A bill introduced by U.S. Senator Jim Banks has cleared the U.S. Senate, creating a pilot program to help communities convert abandoned buildings into housing. The Reside Act would support projects that turn sites like empty factories and strip malls into affordable homes for families. Supporters say the effort is designed to expand housing supply without creating a new federal spending program. Heather Starr, WOWO News.
20: The measure has drawn backing from several Indiana mayors as it moves forward in Congress. Three people are facing charges after a dispute in Warsaw escalated into an armed robbery and shooting. Investigators said the conflict began with social media threats and damage to a vehicle before a necklace was stolen during a confrontation. Police said gunfire followed, striking multiple vehicles, including two that were not involved. A death penalty case in Ohio is drawing new attention as to how the state handles clemency decisions.
22: Governor Mike DeWine on May 27th commuted the death sentence on Gregory Lott, convicted in the 1986 killing of an 82-year-old during a burglary. The order cites a 2020 parole board recommendation for life, intellectual disability findings, and opposition from the victim's family. Lott's execution was scheduled for April 2027. Victor Garcia, WOWO News.
20: Lott will now serve life without parole in state custody. The News Watch continues now at 7:05. Shots fired at Toledo's Old West End Fest are now bringing major charges. Two alleged gunmen have been indicted on dozens of counts, including attempted murder, after police say they exchanged gunfire in a crowd that left 12 people wounded. In all, more than 100 counts on that indictment between the two defendants. WOWO Flight Watch at Fort Wayne International. All flights are currently currently on schedule, your TSA wait times are about 15 minutes. Michigan schools are closing out their fiscal year without knowing how much state support they'll receive going forward.
1: Michigan lawmakers had 1 week left to finish the school aid budget before a July 1st deadline. Districts and universities were building budgets on projections after setting tuition rates, while negotiators from both parties said they were working to avoid the delays that pushed last year's school budget months behind schedule. Laura Smith, WoWo News.
20: Bridge, Michigan reports a full Michigan state budget is due by October 1st. 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Time saver traffic and weather together every 10 minutes during Fort Wayne's morning news. From the Craigville Appliance Traffic Center, we start off this Thursday morning rush hour in great shape. We've got no crashes, tie-ups, or major delays across Fort Wayne, Allen County, or the tri-state region. The big four right now, Washington, Jefferson, Lafayette, and Clinton, looking good getting in, out, and through downtown. Interstates and major roads moving at or near posted limits region-wide. Your drive times are right on point. Checking the jam cams right now, I-69 traffic volume about normal for a Thursday morning. Everything lining up as it should, though. If you're Indy bound, it's 90 minutes from the Fort to 465. You are 38 minutes to and from that Michigan line if you are north of Fort Wayne on the I-469 looking good top to bottom in both directions. Keep in mind, though, that the one-lane construction zone between US 24 and Wheelock Road northbound will go from interstate to parking lot very quickly as traffic builds in. Do be aware. And it is smooth sailing on the toll roads between Chicago and Toledo and back again. Next check from the Craigville Appliance Traffic Center comes up in about 10 minutes. Craigville Appliance, now with a second location right here in Fort Wayne at 3539 North Clinton Street. That's going to be just south of Glenbrook Square Mall on the same side of the road. 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
3: From 21 Alive, I'm meteorologist Noah Gordon with your forecast. A mix of sun and clouds, rain showers possible this afternoon, a high of 78 degrees. Tonight, 59 degrees the low, mostly cloudy skies. For your Friday, 76, mostly cloudy skies as well. Up into the 80s, both Saturday and Sunday, humidity going to increase. A real summer-like pattern takes hold as we head towards next week, perhaps several days of 90s ahead. I'm meteorologist Noah Gordon on WoWo 92.3 FM, 1190 AM.
20: And right now we've got winds out of the southeast at 4, partly cloudy skies across WoWo land. It's 64 degrees in Bluffton, 62 at your severe weather station. 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And the Thursday edition of Fort Wayne's Morning News continues now with Steve Shine in for Kayla Blakesley along with Josh Williams. From the anchor desk, I'm Brian Ford on WoWo, 92.3 FM and 1190 AM.
23: Thank you, Brian. Good morning, Fort Wayne. Steve Shine in today for Kayla Blakesley, who is not on vacation. She's working, actually, working raising money for local charities, one of which will be named later on this year as a recipient of the WoWo Penny Pitch designation. And, of course, Kayla is up at Noble Hawk Golf Course in Noble County, and a lot of the foursomes will tee off at about 1 o'clock. You know, what a day this is for me. I was telling you, Josh, for 54 years, when I was the first one to broadcast from Maples Road, then it was only WMEE out there, and then it transformed, of course, into WoWo. But every year since then, I would drive down US 27 and then onto Maples Road and then have that little bit of a trip. It took about 30 minutes from my home. Now, when I'm out here at the mic, which is my first day behind the mic at the mic, it was about a 30-second drive from my home. I didn't know. I had to kill time. I ate about four bowls of cereal just trying to figure out what to do in the interim.
24: That's one way to get your Wheaties in, that's for sure.
23: This is something else. You know, going from Maples Road to here at the new mic facilities, it's like going from Motel 6 to the Bradley.
24: Yeah, it's an upgrade.
23: It's a huge upgrade.
24: We were just taking a walk around the block here, if you will. Because
23: yes, thank you.
24: It's a large building. building here, so it feels like a city block, if you will, compared to the double-wide trailer that you used to fill in at off of Maples Road. But it's amazing what we've been able to do here, the upgrading in technology. I mean, state-of-the-art is an understatement to say that. But such a pleasure that we get to have you here today.
23: Oh, I love it. This is going to be my new home. I'll have another 54 years. I'll be 123 when I sign off.
24: I guess that means we're going to have to set you up with an office.
23: Okay, well, thank you. Hey, coming up in just a couple of moments, we'll have Eben Brown reporting from our Fox Florida News Bureau. What a day on Capitol Hill yesterday with President Trump visiting Capitol Hill. Eben will bring us up to date on all of that and more as we continue with the number one radio program in the morning for local news, weather, and sports. 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
23: Good morning, Fort Wayne, and welcome to Fort Wayne's Morning News with Steve Shine in today for Kayla Blakesley. If you're just getting up and getting going, it's going to be a partly cloudy day with a chance of an isolated shower or thunderstorm and a high of about 78. It's 62 right now off the world-famous WoWo Fire Escape. And on our newsmaker line this morning from our Florida Fox Bureau is Eben Brown. Good morning, Eben.
7: Good morning.
23: Good to talk to you. Boy, I'll tell you, when we booked you, I think, yesterday for an appearance on this morning's show, the whole world changed after President Trump was on Capitol Hill. We have a reversal of the Senate on the War Powers Act. We had the statement that President Trump would not sign the housing bill. And we had some choice comments from the president, not unexpected. How about summing it up a little bit better than I did?
7: Well, I think the biggest news is the reversal of the War Powers Act resolution. That resolution was going to have enough Republicans in on it to have a real strict condemnation of the president over the war in Iran. And then the president met with the Senate GOP on Capitol Hill, and there was a very terse and angry blowout, really, between him and mainly Senator Bill Cassidy of Louisiana, who is outgoing, who didn't, leaving office, did not win his primary, and mostly because President Trump endorsed someone else. The president and Senator Cassidy have had a very contentious relationship ever since, going back, I think, to the impeachment votes in the first term. There turns out to be a reversal of Senator Kennedy's vote on that War Powers resolution. Now, the senator attributes that to getting an in-person confidential briefing about the progress of the MOU talks with Vice President Vance. And now he says he feels better about it, therefore he changed his vote. Senator Rand Paul of Kentucky, another sort of thorn in the president's side and someone who often bucks the Republicans in the Senate anyway, changed his vote to a present vote, which along with the rest of the votes as they were, including John Fetterman voting with the Republicans, they were able to defeat that War Powers resolution and not issue that condemnation of the president. The president's complaints and criticisms of the Senate GOP have been long documented. Senate GOP is not a very cohesive organization. They tend to behave like a minority even when they are in the majority, and they don't often get things passed very quickly, if at all. And the president is kind of using whatever leverage he can to strong arm them. Yes, the Congress is supposed to be a co-equal branch of government to the executive, to the president, but at the same time we have a system where we have political parties, and the Democrats are very good at acting as a team. Republicans historically often fight with each other, and I think the president's patience on that has run out, especially as he's looking towards the midterms, which are not assured for his party.
23: Well, definitely a dizzying day on Capitol Hill. Eben Brown from our Fox Florida News Bureau, thank you and have a great day.
7: You bet.
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20: We have partly cloudy skies, 62 degrees. I'm Brian Ford. Here's what's trending at 7:18. A Georgia teacher allegedly decides professional boundaries are more of a suggestion than a rule book, and somehow that's only the first bad decision in this story. The teacher was already in trouble for alleged misconduct with students when they discovered her OnlyFans account and allegedly conclude they found a business opportunity, because apparently blackmail is now a varsity sport. What follows is a masterclass in terrible judgment from every available direction. The situation spreads through school faster than free answers on a math test, and suddenly everybody's learning lessons that definitely were not in the approved curriculum. Well, here's a story that begins at a Chuck E. Cheese in Toledo, Ohio, shockingly, and somehow ends in felony court. A bathroom confrontation during a child's birthday party allegedly explodes into a violent assault that leaves one man with catastrophic facial injuries. While kids are chasing plastic spiders, stuffed animals, and enough tickets to redeem a pencil topper, adults are allegedly making life-altering decisions in the next room. The result, a guilty plea to attempted felonious assault and weapons charges. Somewhere that giant cartoon mouse is looking around wondering how his workplace became the setting for a felony case. And in Union, South Carolina, where apparently the secret menu now includes dumpster adjacent, a customer at a Wendy's asks for a correction to an order, which is usually a pretty routine part of the fast food experience. Instead, employees allegedly decide quality control is highly overrated. Investigators say the food was tossed into a trash can, pulled right back out, and served anyway, because apparently somebody looked at a garbage can and thought, eh, good enough. Even the dumpster was very uncomfortable with its role in this story. And here's a guy who looked at the phrase inside voice and apparently took it as a personal insult. A town crier in Australia's capital belts out the word now at 122.4 decibels and lands himself in the record books. To put that in perspective, that's chainsaw loud, ambulance siren loud, or Brian Ford discovering a snake in the yard loud. The amazing part, he did it with just one word. Most people need an entire social media account just to make that much noise. WoWo News time now is 7:20. I'm still no good at using my inside voice. Time saver traffic and weather together every 10 minutes during Fort Wayne's morning news. From the Craigville Appliance Traffic Center, we head through this rush hour on a Thursday morning in overall great shape. We have got no crashes, tie-ups, or major delays across Fort Wayne, Allen County, or the tri-state region. The big four right now, Washington, Jefferson, Lafayette, and Clinton, still in good shape getting it out and through downtown. Interstates and major highways moving at or near posted limits region-wide. Your drive time's right on target. As we check the jam cams, I-69 traffic volume actually a little bit heavier right now than normal, but everything's still lining up A-OK. If you're Indy bound, you're 90 minutes from the 4 to 465, 38 to and from the Michigan line if you're north of Fort Wayne on the I. I-469, good shape top to bottom in both directions. Just keep in mind that one-lane construction zone between US 24 and Wheelock Road northbound can jam up quickly as traffic volumes build in. And the toll roads are looking good. Chicago to Toledo and back again. It is smooth sailing for our truck driving friends up there. Next check from the Craigville Appliance Traffic Center comes up in about 10 minutes. Craigville Appliance, now with a second location right here in Fort Wayne at 3539 North Clinton Street. That's just south of Glenbrook Square Mall. 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
3: From 21 Alive, I'm meteorologist Noah Gordon with your forecast. A mix of sun and clouds, rain showers possible this afternoon, a high of 78 degrees. Tonight, 59 degrees the low, mostly cloudy skies. For your Friday, 76, mostly cloudy skies as well. Up into the 80s, both Saturday and Sunday, humidity going to increase. A real summer-like pattern takes hold as we head towards next week, perhaps several days of 90s ahead. I'm meteorologist Noah Gordon on WoWoW 92.3 FM, 1190 AM.
23: Thank you, Noah. Right now it is 62 degrees and partly cloudy off the world-famous WoWoW Fire Escape. Coming up in just about 60 seconds, Josh Williams has a look at the sports right here on Fort Wayne's Morning News from WoWoW, 92.3 FM and 1190 AM.
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23: 722 with Steve Shine in for Kayla Blakesley, who's up at Noble Hawk Golf Course for the WoWoW Penny Pitch Golf program. And here is Josh Williams. He has the sports. Good morning, sir.
17: Yes, good morning, Steve. Good morning, WoWoW Land. Well, today the U.S. men's national team for the FIFA World Cup will be facing Turkey in the final match of group play. And we're going to have to see how it all goes. 10 o'clock tonight is when you can watch that. It's on Fox. So it's a little, bit of a late one. Although, not much to worry about. This game doesn't really matter. The U.S. has already clinched a spot in the knockout round, so win, lose, or draw here. The U.S. is going to be playing some more soccer. Now, in the NBA last night, the draft's still happening in Brooklyn, New York, and boy, the Indiana Pacers. They had no picks in this year's NBA draft yesterday or today, or I guess you should say Tuesday or yesterday, but they made some moves last night. Despite that, they traded Cam Jones some cash and some future considerations to the Chicago Bulls in exchange for former Purdue guard Braden Smith, who is the NCAA's all-time assist leader during his 4 years in West Lafayette. The Bulls selected him with the 38th overall pick, and now as a result, the Pacers, they get a very well product here to pair up with the Tyrese Halliburton, Pascal Siakam, and this is only going to help bolster their ability to potentially make a move and a deep run for this upcoming NBA season. So a lot of excitement there in our state's capital. We'll see you folks coming back up at 7:50 for another look at sports right here on your home for Indiana Hoosiers football.
23: It's nice to have a Hoosier on a Hoosier team.
17: That's
23: isn't it?
17: Right.
23: All right. Thank you, Josh Williams, always here with the latest sports at 20 and 50 throughout the morning. Chris Moore from Moore Wealth Management is going to come up with our Money Minute in just about, 2 minutes from now. This is Steve Shine in for Caleb Blakesley, and you're listening to the number one radio program in the morning for local news, weather, and sports. 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
23: Good morning. It is 7:27 with Steve Shine in today for Kayla Blakesley, who's at Noble Hawk Golf Course in up in Noble County for the WoWo Penny Pitch event. And with me on our newsmaker line this morning from Moore Wealth Management on Covington Road is Chris Moore. And Mr. Moore, this is the first time that I'm actually broadcasting live from the mic. How about that?
7: Oh, that's nice. You're in the mic. It's a pretty nice place.
23: It's a very nice place. The nice thing about it is that either coming or going, I can just stop by your house, which is about 30 seconds away, and have a croissant.
7: That would be fantastic. And I might put a little bit of peanut butter in there for you, brother.
23: Okay, very good. Hey, President Trump, he obviously hasn't been to Indiana lately because Indiana has the lowest gas prices in the nation, thanks to our great Governor Mike Braun. But he was pretty jacked up yesterday about oil companies gouging the consumer.
7: Yeah, oil prices have gone down, and they've fallen roughly 36% from their May peak. And when you look at the interim price deal that was on there, typically gas prices go up much, much faster than they go down. And we've seen that in history. History has shown us that gas prices have gone up substantially during the periods of time where we have high oil prices, much, much faster than they've gone down. So average prices in California remain at about $5.53, and the national average $3.93. Here in town, it's about $3.20, $3.25. That's not too bad. I can live with that. But you know, in the meantime, we're going to have to, you know, ride motor scooters for a while, Big Daddy.
23: Okay. Well, listen, we'll talk to you in about an hour. And again, welcome on my end to having you on through the mic. How about that?
7: Absolutely, buddy. It's just one more step. I get to go there sometime. I've been going to the other place for 31 years, so we'll see what happens in the next 31.
23: All right. Thank you very much, Chris Moore from Moore Wealth Management on Covington Road with our Money Minute this morning. It is 7:29 with Steve Shine and for Kayla. Here's Brian Ford with Time Saver Traffic.
20: Yeah, Steve, one problem spot we've got right now. Bill called and let us know that a Norfolk Southern train has decided that Thomas Road, well, that's as good a place as any to park, and apparently that thing isn't going anywhere before 10 a.m. So unless you're running a Dukes of Hazzard experience, you might want to use Hill of Gas as an alternate. Other than that, things looking overall good. The Big Four, Washington, Jefferson, Lafayette, and Clinton still moving well in, out, and through downtown. Interstates and major highways, too. 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
1: History is not on the side of higher corn prices anytime soon. University of Minnesota Extension grain market economist Ed Usset says he recently analyzed the behavior of corn futures in late spring and early summer going back to 1990.
2: And what we've seen is like a 12 to 14% price decline from the May high in December corn to the June low. And I'm like, wow, that's a big decline.
1: Over nearly four decades, he tells Brownfield, a steep drop occurred one out of every 2 years. And U.S. ethanol production numbers were mixed. The U.S. Energy Information Administration says production averaged 1,090,000 barrels per day, 12,000 less than the previous week due to a dip in price, but 9,000 more than a year ago thanks to better overall returns and demand expectations. For more on these stories and other news, go to brownfieldagnews.com. I'm Mark Dorenkamp with Brownfield Ag News Headlines.
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20: We have partly cloudy skies, 62 degrees across WoWo land. We'll see a mix of sun and clouds, a chance of a shower or thunderstorm later on with a Thursday high in the upper 70s. Good morning, I'm Brian Ford. Glad you're with us. Coming up in the news at the half hour on WoWo, 92.3 FM and 1190 AM, a Northeast Indiana attorney is in hot water. We'll tell you why. A new week and a new scam. This one uses a very familiar and trusted name. Air quality is at the center of a massive lawsuit in Indiana, and justice is coming for the victims of a festival shooting in Northwest Ohio. Details on these stories and more coming up. Right now, national and global coverage continues at 7:33 with the latest from Fox News.
4: Fox News, I'm CJ Papa. Scores are dead and injured. First responders in Venezuela using their hands, digging through the rubble.
5: Two powerful back-to-back earthquakes in Venezuela. Rescue teams working around the clock trying to reach people still trapped in the rubble. The 7.2 and 7.5 magnitude earthquakes caused buildings to collapse in the capital city, Caracas, and can be felt as far away as Brazil's Amazon, more than 1,000 miles away.
4: Fox's Ashley Strohmeyer. Talks between the U.S. and Iran will resume next week. That from the Pakistan and foreign ministry. The big issues on the table remain Iran's nuclear program and the Strait of Hormuz. Opening night for the Great American State Fair, President Trump the headliner.
6: We're once again putting a thing called America first.
4: Well, with a massive 60-day exposition across the National Mall in D.C. 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
20: WoWo News Time is 7:34. A former DeKalb County Chief Deputy Prosecutor is off the job and now suspended from practicing law. State disciplinary officials found Robert Hardy falsely accused a judge and an attorney of having a sexual relationship and made repeated offensive comments targeting women, minorities, and people with disabilities. That misconduct led to a six-month suspension, according to Wayne TV. A heartbreaking ending to a days-long search on Lake Michigan. A 13-year-old's body was recovered Wednesday morning near Washington Park Beach in Michigan City, 2 days after the teen disappeared in the water. Search crews battled dangerous conditions throughout the operation, which also left several divers with minor injuries. Meanwhile, a familiar roadside name is being used in a new phishing scheme hitting inboxes nationwide.
0: Drivers are being warned about a fake email impersonating AAA that pushes recipients to click a shared link about a made-up federal safety rule. Cybersecurity experts say the message uses urgent deadlines and personal details to pressure users, but the sender domain and the link do not match the real organization. Alyssa Foster, WoWo News.
20: Experts say the safest move is to delete it and go directly to AAA. Elsewhere, three people are facing charges after a dispute in Warsaw escalated into an armed robbery and shooting. Investigators said the conflict began with social media threats and damage to a vehicle before a necklace was stolen during a confrontation. Police said gunfire followed, striking multiple vehicles, including two that were not involved. A new lawsuit is pressing federal regulators to act on long-delayed air quality concerns tied to one of the region's largest steel plants.
8: Several environmental and community groups have filed suit against the U.S. Environmental Protection Agency, saying they missed a Clean Air Act deadline to act on a petition involving the U.S. Steel Gary Works permit in Gary, Indiana. The groups argue the facility's operating permit lacks adequate monitoring and compliance safeguards and say the EPA was required to respond within 60 days but hasn't acted in more than 9 months. The suit asks a federal court to order the agency to issue a decision. John Simney, WoWo News.
20: Gary Works is the nation's largest steel mill and a major source of

0: Hey, Wobbleland, it's KB here. Listen up for a minute. 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
3: 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And the Thursday edition of Fort Wayne's Morning News continues now with Steve Shine in for Kayla Blakesley. Josh Williams along for the ride as well. From the Anchor Desk, I'm Brian Ford on WOWO, 92.3 FM and 1190 AM.
4: Thank you, Brian. 7:39 with Steve Shine and Josh. God has answered my prayers. Back to high humidity,
5: yes.
4: 90 degree plus weather next week, and it's just the good old summertime, which I've loved ever since I've been a kid.
5: I came home from Florida, and I tell you, it's been like winter here ever since I retreated from the 99 degree temperatures.
4: And summer is going so fast. We really only for a week or so had our spat of warm and temperatures. It's hard to believe also that the 4th of July is 1 week from this Saturday. We have been gearing up for the 250th anniversary of our nation, and it just seems like it has come up on us so fast.
5: Yeah, you know, and speaking of America 250, a lot of great things happening in our neck of the woods at the Old Fort Park. You've got the America 250 celebration, which is going to be cool. A lot of historical demonstrations. You got the reading of the Declaration of Independence, a bake sale, and culminates with the downtown fireworks show, too. So there's a lot of excitement.
4: And don't forget the 4th of July parade, which begins at 10 o'clock in downtown Fort Wayne.
5: That's
4: and
5: right.
4: As an extra special bonus for that, our partners in news at 21 Alive broadcasting live the entire parade, and that's just magnificent. Good television.
5: And I also heard, too, by the way, Steve, that you are running in this year's Red, White, and Blue 5K.
4: Yeah, I'm running to McDonald's is where I will be running to. I'm beyond those days right now, actually. If they have a Walker contest, I will be in that as long as the little wheels are oiled pretty good about that. All right, thank you, Josh Williams. Coming up in just a couple of moments, we're going to talk to our 3rd District United States Congressman Marlon Stutzman. He's going to be talking about a housing act that's been placed on hold by President Trump, and also the Save America Act. That's all coming up in just a couple of moments as Fort Wayne's Morning News with Steve Shine, City In for Kayla Blakesley continues right here on WOWO 92.3 FM and 1190 AM.
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4: Good morning, Fort Wayne. It is 7:44, 16 away from the top of the hour. Steve Shine sitting in today for Kayla Blakesley, who is up at Noble Hawk Golf Course in Noble County, and she's preparing for the tee off at 1 o'clock today for the annual WoWo Penny Pitch event. And of course, all proceeds from that go to the selection of the charitable organization that we'll be doing a little bit later on this summer or early fall to announce who will be the recipient of that. And of course, the WoWo Penny Pitch. Boy, I've lost track. I know it's 70 plus years, maybe 75, maybe 80, but it's been out there forever. And it's, I'll tell you this, I'm 73, and it was on before I hit this earth. So it's at least that. If you're just getting up and getting going this morning, it's going to be a partly cloudy day with isolated showers and storms this afternoon. Hopefully we'll get the golf tournament in a high in the upper 70s. Right now, we have 62 degrees and partly cloudy skies off the world famous WoWo Fire Escape. And on our newsmaker line this morning is my good friend and our United States Congressman from the 3rd District, Marlon Stutzman. And Marlon, first of all, let me compliment you on a beautiful invocation that you gave last Friday at the Indiana State Republican Convention in Fort Wayne. Very meaningful words. Good morning to you, sir.
5: Oh, good morning, Steve. Great to be with you on WoWo this morning, and thank you. But I want to congratulate you and the Republican team for an incredible convention in Fort Wayne. I mean, it was just so fun. I was out after the Friday session with some friends after our reception with Congressman Yockum and Congressman Shreve, and it was just so fun to see the downtown of Fort Wayne just alive and buzzing, and people had such a great time. I heard so many great comments regarding the city of Fort Wayne and that we were such wonderful hosts. So congratulations to, of course, Lana Kiesling and the whole Republican Central Committee and the team that put everything together. A lot of hard work went into that, but it seemed like it went off flawlessly.
4: Well, it did, and I can't say enough for our good friend Bill Bean, who underwrote the entire financial aspect of that event, and of course our keynote speaker, Senator John Kennedy, who, if he ever leaves the United States Senate, he can be the opening act at Caesar's Palace.
5: What a great night. You know, you're right, and I, you know, Bill Bean, who of course was awarded a Sagamore the Wabash by Governor Braun, was so well deserving. I mean, Bill and Rhonda are just those type of people that you know, you can't, you just have to value those folks when they're in our communities because they do so much behind the scenes. But Bill, of course, he can step right up to the microphone, and I thought it was great. He even, you know, kind of gave us a little fatherly talk at the beginning and said, hey, let's get through this election, but we're going to work together as a family once the election's over. There was a good race for Secretary of State, but I thought Bill just gave some, great wise advice to all of us, and it was just a great event. I think as we were all leaving, of course, there's people that win races and lose races, and nobody likes to lose, but I think at the end of the day, the party is so strong and so unified, and thanks to Governor Braun's leadership and the conservative Republican leadership we've had in Indiana, it's easy to tell our story in Washington, D.C., where, just like the gas tax, Governor Braun suspends the gas tax in Indiana because we have a balanced budget. We have a surplus. Even thinking about doing such a thing in Washington is almost impossible because of the debt and deficit. But President Trump is doing a remarkable job of cleaning up the federal government, and it's a tough job, but he's doing it, and it's going to take some time, but I can't be more proud of Republicans right now and the service that we're doing to make sure that America is strong. It's a wonderful time to live in America.
4: Congressman, tell us a little bit about, we just got a couple of minutes here to go this morning, but I'd like to inform our listeners about the tie in between the housing bill that the president said that he wants to be put on hold and the passage of the Save America Act. Could you give a little bit of an explanation as to how those two intersect?
5: Yeah, so the 21st Century Road to Housing Act is it's a strong bipartisan bill that connects or is fixing a lot of the issues when it comes to housing. And I've got a bill in there that would align the USDA and HUD in their environmental regulations instead of having two agencies telling us one thing, saying, hey, you guys have got to get on the same page so it's easier to build a home for our developers who, do such a great job. And the demand for housing is high. It's a great piece of legislation, but at the same time, President Trump is a strong negotiator, and he saw the fact that it had a lot of support in Congress. And so yesterday he comes down to the Capitol and says, okay, we were going to sign this bill today, but I still want the Save America Act. And I think a lot of people are saying, well, President Trump is all of a sudden against the housing bill. He's not. He wants that, but he also wants the Save America Act, because we want to be sure that elections are safe and secure. And I'll tell you, Steve, as you know, when it comes to elections, we have to be sure that citizens are the only ones voting in our elections rather than illegals. Now, we don't have this problem in Indiana like they do in California and Minnesota and Illinois and other places like that, where they basically go out on the street and hand ballots out. They literally do with mail-in ballot programs that these states have. I was talking to a friend who got 4 ballots mailed to his house. He could have filled every one of those out and sent those in, and most likely they, one would have been counted, maybe 2, maybe 3, maybe all 4. So there's got to be some reforms made here. And so, the mainstream media is trying to say that Trump's against the housing bill. He's not. He wants that, and he wants the Save America Act passed. And he had some senators come down to the White House yesterday that changed their mind on the Iranian War Powers Act. So President Trump is a strong communicator, and he knows how to move, legislators to the point where, they're voting the way that he wants us to vote. And I think it's important that there's a good, strong dialogue happening, and President Trump is making that happen with this holdup. It'll get done eventually, but, he's saying the priority is the Save America Act.
4: We are approaching our big 250th anniversary of the formation of our country. How are you and Christy Stutzman going to celebrate this great event?
5: Well, looking forward to it. Of course, last evening the president kicked off the fair here at the mall, on the mall here in Washington, D.C. But we're also going to be celebrating at a couple of other locations around Northeast Indiana, which I love home because it's just all American. The values that we have in Northeast Indiana just represent what America's built on and what has made America great, whether it's family, hard work, faith, freedom, all of those things that we love. And so looking forward to being in Roanoke with our friends, the Eshelmans, and others down at the Main Street event in Roanoke, and also hope to be even in Washington a little bit to see the fireworks display during the July 4th events. But It's a wonderful time, and as I said earlier, it's such a great time to live in America, celebrating our 250th anniversary, but also all the good things that are happening across our country and especially across our state in Indiana.
4: Thank you, Congressman, and my best to Christy, and have a great 4th of July.
5: Thank you, Steve. You as well, and thanks for having me on Mobile this morning.
4: Always a pleasure. It is 7:53 with Steve Shine in for Caleb Blixley. We're going to take a look at Time Saver traffic and the weather. That's all coming up in our next block as Fort Wayne's Morning News. 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
15: Great Plains, one of the hot spots, if you will, for lingering drought. And we are still seeing in our 10 states comprising the Rockies and Plains, 8 of them are reporting topsoil moisture greater than 40%, very short to short, led this week by New Mexico at 85%, Colorado 84%, and Wyoming at 80%. Some of that dryness is extending into the western U.S., where irrigation demands are increasing and topsoil moisture is diminishing. The Northwest had a very hot and dry week, and that has pushed topsoil moisture rated very short to short all the way up to 57% in Oregon and 47% in Washington State. Utah, even a bit higher than that at 60%, very short to short. And then finally, still some lingering dryness, mostly in the mid-Atlantic states. We've actually got some really high numbers as of June 21st in states like Delaware, 91% very short to short, Maryland, 96%, and Virginia coming in this week, 82% very short to short.
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12: Can we talk about how every single time it rains in Indiana, homeowners suddenly become part-time meteorologists? Hey, it's Wobo's KB here. Like, you're standing at the window watching the storm rolling in thinking, well, I guess we'll find out if the basement survives this one. And honestly, if your basement does have that damp, funky smell going on, if you've noticed moisture on the walls, or if every rain does have you stressed out, it's probably time to call my friends at Due Hadway. What I love about them is they don't just slap a quick patch on the problem and disappear. They actually figure out where the water is coming from and fix it the right way. 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
17: Some others will add, that's their most immediate need right now is search and rescue efforts. They have a bunch of collapsed buildings, and so they'll need a lot of help in terms of digging through that.
18: And the U.S. will send other assistance.
19: The twin quakes had magnitudes of 7.2 and 7.5, the strongest to hit Venezuela in more than a century. Damage has been reported in several states. In the capital, Caracas, which was badly hit, power is out for many, and the city's metro system and airport have been closed.
18: Fox's Jonathan Savage. Back to Secretary Rubio. He spoke in Bahrain after meeting with leaders of Gulf countries talking about Iran.
17: One thing that came across very clear is there is zero support among the Gulf countries for any sort of toll or fees or anything that charges for the use of international waters.
18: This as more oil and other shipping moves through the Strait of Hormuz after the U.S. and Iran signed a deal and continue nuclear talks. And Rubio is hopeful Israel and Lebanon can work out peace versus Hezbollah.
17: You're not going to have peace and stability in this region as long as there are non-state actors operating within the boundaries and borders of sovereign countries and being funded by Iran.
18: Well, Hezbollah and Iran are demanding Israel withdraw from Lebanon. A reversal at the Senate. talks, rejecting a war powers resolution to limit U.S. actions in Iran the day after approving it. Though President Trump calls the resolution meaningless, two Republicans had switched their votes, including Bill Cassidy, after he and the president shouted at each other during a lunch meeting.
20: And if someone tries to bully me to say, wait a second, because I am whatever I am, I'm going to bully you, I ain't going to put up with it.
18: The president is also demanding senators approve a voter ID bill that also restricts mail-in balloting as a federal judge blocks a Trump executive order on new voting rules. America's listening to Fox News.
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22: WoWo News time is 8.03. Thanks so much for starting your day with us. I'm Brian Ford. We have partly cloudy skies, 63 degrees across WoWo land. We'll see a mix of sun and clouds, maybe a passing shower later on with a high in the mid to upper 70s. You're 21 Alive. 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The top story on WoWo, 92.3 FM and 1190 AM. A former Northeast Indiana prosecutor is suspended from practicing law for 6 months after a state disciplinary panel found he repeatedly spread false allegations about a judge and fellow attorney. Robert Hardy also made racist, sexist, and derogatory remarks that investigators concluded undermined the confidence in the legal system. According to Wayne TV, the Indiana Supreme Court Commission ordered a 180-day suspension. Meanwhile, after 2 days of searching, crews in Michigan City have recovered the body of a 13-year-old who disappeared in Lake Michigan. The teen was located in about 11 feet of water as dangerous conditions challenged search teams throughout that operation. A federal push aimed at easing housing shortages could open the door to new life for vacant properties across Indiana.
23: A bill introduced by U.S. Senator Jim Banks has cleared the U.S. Senate, creating a pilot program to help communities convert abandoned buildings into housing. The Reside Act would support projects that turn sites like empty factories and strip malls into affordable homes for families. Supporters say the effort is designed to expand housing supply without creating a new federal spending program. Heather Starr, WoWo News.
22: The measure has drawn backing from several Indiana mayors as it moves forward in Congress. Three people are facing charges after a dispute in Warsaw escalated into an armed robbery and shooting. Investigators said the conflict began with social media threats and damage to a vehicle before a necklace was stolen during a confrontation. Police said gunfire followed, striking multiple vehicles, including two that were not involved. Elsewhere, a death penalty case in Ohio is drawing new attention to how the state handles clemency decisions.
24: Governor Mike DeWine on May 27th commuted the death sentence on Gregory Lott, convicted in the 1986 killing of an 82-year-old during a burglary. The order cites a 2020 parole board recommendation for life, intellectual disability findings, and opposition from the victim's family. Lott's execution was scheduled for April 2027. Victor Garcia, WoWo News.
22: Lott will now serve life without parole in state custody. The News Watch continues now at 8.05. Shots fired at Toledo's Old West End Fest are now bringing multiple major charges. Two alleged gunmen have been indicted on dozens of counts, including attempted murder, after police say they exchanged gunfire in the crowd, leaving 12 people wounded. In all, more than 100 counts on that indictment between both defendants. WoWo Flight Watch at Fort Wayne International. All flights currently showing on schedule. TSA wait times are about 15 minutes, maybe a little less. Michigan schools are closing out their fiscal year without knowing how much state support they'll receive going forward.
0: Michigan lawmakers had 1 week left to finish the school aid budget before a July 1st deadline. Districts and universities were building budgets on projections after setting tuition rates, while negotiators from both parties said they were working to avoid the delays that pushed last year's school budget months behind schedule. Laura Smith, WoWo News.
22: 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Time saver traffic and weather together every 10 minutes during Fort Wayne's morning news. From the Craigville Appliance Traffic Center, we still got that one problem spot that we are dealing with. This is going to be Thomas Road at the railroad crossing. A Norfolk Southern train is parked there, and it's not going to move anytime before 10 a.m. So unless you're wanting a Dukes of Hazzard experience, you might want to use Hill of Gas Road as your alternate. The Big Four, Washington, Jefferson, Lafayette, and Clinton, looking pretty much normal for a Thursday morning getting in, out, and through downtown. Clinton Street inbound, we see you right now tapping the brakes as you approach State Boulevard. And again, on the brakes all the way from 4th Street through the MLK Bridge into the downtown. Interstates and major highways, though, moving along at or near posted limits. Drive times right on target. I-69 traffic volume looking normal for a Thursday morning. Everything lining up as it should. If you're Indy bound, 90 minutes from the Ford to 465. You're 38 minutes to and from the Michigan line if you're north of Fort Wayne on the I. I-469's in good shape still, top to bottom in both directions. Do keep in mind, though, that one-lane construction zone between US 24 and Wheelock Road northbound can jam up quickly. Expect delays later as traffic builds in. And the toll roads are in overall fine shape between Chicago and Toledo and back again. Next check from the Craigville Appliance Traffic Center comes up in about 10 minutes. Craigville Appliance, now with a second location right here in Fort Wayne. It's at 3539 North Clinton Street. That's just south of the Glenbrook Mall on the same side of the road. Be sure to check them out. 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
4: From 21 Alive, I'm meteorologist Noah Gordon with your forecast. A mix of sun and clouds, rain showers possible this afternoon, a high of 78 degrees. Tonight, 59 degrees the low, mostly cloudy skies. For your Friday, 76, mostly cloudy skies as well. Up into the 80s, both Saturday and Sunday, humidity going to increase. A real summer-like pattern takes hold as we head towards next week, perhaps several days of 90s ahead. I'm meteorologist Noah Gordon on WoWo 92.3 FM, 1190 AM.
22: And right now, we've got winds out of the southeast at 4, mostly cloudy skies across WoWo land. It's 63 degrees in Columbia City, 63 at your severe weather station. 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And the Thursday edition of Fort Wayne's Morning News continues now with Steve Shine in for Caleb Blakesley along with Josh Williams. From the Anchor Desk, I'm Brian Ford on WoWo, 92.3 FM and 1190 AM.
5: Thank you very much, Brian. Always good to hear you with the latest news and traffic throughout the morning. Steve Shine in for Caleb Blakesley. It is 8:09 as we march towards a WoWo weekend on this Thursday, June 25th. Josh Williams in with me here at our brand spanking new ultra-modern facilities in the Village of Coventry. It's called the MIC, the Media Innovation Center. And boy, 54 years ago when I was the first one to broadcast from Maples Road, at that time I thought that, that was the cat's pajamas, if you will. But at that time also, they had kerosene to power the place.
6: That's right. That's right.
5: Instead of electricity. But this is just unbelievable. I got to get used to it because, as I said, for 54 years, I was used to driving down US 27 and then turning onto Maples Road and then going into then what was an ultra-modern facility. But this is just unbelievable.
6: Well, it's kind of like what the Jeffersons used to say, right? We moved on up, except to the east side, we moved to the west side. And that's the southwest side of Fort Wayne. And boy, it is a spectacular place to be.
5: Well, I said earlier today, it's like going from on Maples Road to here to the Village of Coventry. It's like going from the Motel 6 to the Bradley for an overnight stay.
6: But you know what? We'll still leave the light on for you. That's
5: okay,
6: for sure.
5: Do that, will you please? Hey, Kayla's gone today. She's not on vacation. She's working hard to raise money for our 2026 Penny Pitch recipient, which will be announced tomorrow morning at 7:10. I misspoke earlier today. I didn't think think that was until later this summer, but it's actually tomorrow morning at 7:10, is that right?
6: That is right, 7:10 tomorrow morning. We're going to announce who our 79th annual Penny Pitch recipient is. Today, we've got the 5th annual Penny Pitch and Putt Golf outing happening up in Noble Hawk, which is just south of Kendallville, off 3. If you still want to join, the weather's actually going to be clear today till 1 o'clock, scramble format. You can still participate. If you want to come out solo, $100 per golfer. If you want to do a foursome, $400, and all the proceeds are going to go towards our 79th annual Penny Pitch recipient, which you get to find out tomorrow. And boy, are we excited about who our recipient is this year.
5: Okay, keep it a secret until 7:10 tomorrow when Kayla's back on the air. It is now 8:11 with Steve Shine on this Thursday morning, and my favorite, Tanya J. Powers. She's coming up in just a couple of moments right here on WoWo 92.3 FM and 1190 AM.
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5: Thanks so much for joining me this morning. Steve Shine in for Kayla Blakesley. It is 8:11 on this Thursday morning, June 25th. And if you are just getting up and getting going this morning, Noah Gordon from 21 Alive says a partly cloudy day today. Possibility of an isolated shower or thunderstorm this afternoon with a high in the upper 70s. 64 right now off the world-famous WoWo fire escape. And boy, I love being here at the mic, our new Media Innovation Center on Fort Wayne's southwest side. But to put the cherry on top of the ice cream is my favorite from Fox News, Tanya J. Powers. Good morning.
10: Good morning. I heard your forecast, and the thing that popped into my head immediately was I've got Steve Shine on a cloudy day, and I'm telling you, if nobody is singing that in their head all day, then y'all just aren't doing it right.
5: Boy, you know, the other day I ran into somebody, I didn't even know the person, and he said, boy, I really like the way that you and Tanya J. Powers click. Do you two know each other? And I said, no, from only in the air, over the air. She's in New York. I am here, but we've just really always hit it off.
10: Yes, I saw you on my list, and I was like, yep, I knew it was going to be a good day. So thank you for having me on.
5: Well, thank you. I'm proud to have you on, and that's a great lead-in to say, how proud are Americans to be celebrating the 250th anniversary of our country?
10: Well, we have a new poll that answers that question. It is a Fox News poll, and let me explain that it is a poll that we did between June 12th and 15th with about 1,000 registered voters randomly selected from a national voter file. This is not, you know, Fox News viewers or listeners. This is an actual legitimate poll. That is what our polling department does, and they're very good at it. And what they found was, if you're looking at, you know, the number of people who say that they're patriotic, overall, 7 in 10 voters say they are patriotic. A perfect question to be asking around America's 250th. When you ask people if they're proud of the country today, 53% of the voters that we talked to said that they are proud of the country today. That is down 5 points since last year, but it's higher than during the Biden administration years, and it's also higher than Trump's first term. Now, that pride does vary when you start looking at the numbers as far as age groups go. It varies by generation. More than half of the voters age 45 and older say they're proud of the country. Those under 45 say they aren't. When you get to the under 30 in that age group, that is the least proud at 44%. If you break it down by party, around 8 in 10 Republicans say they're proud of the country today, compared with 3 in 10 Democrats and 4 in 10 Independents. If you break it up along party lines as far as the patriotism goes, and you know how patriotic they are. 9 in 10 Republicans, 6 in 10 Democrats, and slightly more than half of independents. So majorities across all party lines say they are they consider themselves to be patriotic. We also ask people to say in their own words what it means to be an American. Some of these are probably going to sound familiar. More than a third of voters mentioned freedom and liberty. They also said things like national pride, heritage, civic duty, the American dream, as well as ideas related to rights and equality. We also ask if they believe that America's best days are ahead or behind us. 54% said they are ahead of us. That is up about 11 points from 43% when the question was last asked back in 2023.
5: All right. Well, some interesting statistics and polling information. And I'm one of those in the 54% plus who are very, very proud to be an American. And I think the best days are still to come, even though they're great days right now. Thank you, Tanya J. Powers. I wish you a happy 250th anniversary celebration on the 4th of July. And I know I'll be talking to you later this summer.
10: Absolutely. That sounds good. And happy 250th to you, too.
5: Okay, thank you. Tanya J. Powers live with us from our Fox News Bureau in New York this morning. It is 8:17 with Steve Shine in for Kayla Blakesley, and we will be having Josh Williams with the sports and Brian Ford with the news all coming up shortly right here on WoWo 92.3 FM and 1190 AM.
11: 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Listen up for a minute. 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
14: You think so?
5: 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Good to be with you this morning from our beautiful Media Innovation Center in the Village of Coventry here with our new Federated Media home. Lots of fun to be here. Lots of fun last night in the NBA draft, but The Pacers, even though they weren't part of the draft, well, they did very well.
14: They got in on some of the fun last night, Steve. That's right. The Pacers made some moves last night despite not having any picks so far this year. They traded Cam Jones, some cash, and some future picks to the Chicago Bulls, who with the 38th overall pick, the Bulls selected Purdue point guard Braden Smith. And that trade included Braden Smith coming to the Indiana Pacers. And as you remember, Smith became the NCAA's all-time assist leader during his 4 years with the Purdue Boilermakers. So it's going to be exciting having him on the roster. Let's continue on this morning. Indiana Fever head coach Stephanie White. Well, she was not having fun last night during her press conference. She didn't hold back her frustration with the officiating in the WNBA. The Fever lost to the Phoenix Mercury 111-109, but it came at the expense of Caitlin Clark. She had to leave the game early due to a back injury sustained while taking a hard shot, which no foul was called. White used a few profane language words, descriptors, if you will, as she was talking about the officiating. Indiana has Los Angeles at home in 2 days, so we'll see what the WNBA responds back with that. Now today, the U.S. men's national team will be facing Turkey in their final match of group play of the World Cup, and we'll see how it goes. There's going to be four players who are currently on yellow cards. They're not going to participate, and it's questionable if Christian Pulisic will play at all either. He's been nursing that calf injury. Now, the U.S. has already clinched a spot in the knockout round, so I'm not expecting anything fancy tonight. Just park her in and get into the knockout rounds. 10 o'clock kickoff is going to happen on Fox later on tonight. Now, in baseball last night, the Cubs swept their doubleheader against the Mets at Citi Field, and this was actually pretty exciting. The Cubs captured their first win, blowing out New York 10-3. The second win was 10-5, and Dansby Swanson, he led the way. 11 ribbies yesterday on the day, which was a record for a Chicago Cubs batter. Most RBIs in one single doubleheader day. And boy, oh boy, he had a lot of fun. So we'll see what happens. Chicago now has won three straight. Shout out Minga. He collected the win last night for Chicago. So a lot of fun the Cubbies are having. But, you know, we've been seeing it so far this year, Steve. Up and down they go. 10-game win streak, 10-game losing streak. We'll see what side of the aisle they can come on after the All-Star break. But we'll see you back at 8:50 for one final look at sports right here on your home for IU Hoosiers football.
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15: Good morning, Fort Wayne. It is 8:26 on this Thursday, June 25th, one day away from the start of a WoWo weekend, and we're 1 second away from the start of financial information from our good friend Chris Moore at Moore Wealth Management on Covington Road. And, sir, it looks like the president had his knives out yesterday for the oil industry.
3: Yeah, gas versus crude prices. Well, the U.S. crude oil fell, Steve, approximately $70 a barrel. Near the pre-war levels, the national average of gasoline still remains at $3.93. Now, Hakeem Jeffries was just on CNBC, and he said it was $4.20. And he got really lambasted because that's not correct. It's $3.93. And then he came back and said, well, it's going to keep going up. And, well, it's actually going to keep going down. But going down is a lot slower than going up, Steve. That's what has happened with gas and oil prices in the past, and it's what's going to happen now. So just be patient. Just wait. We'll be down again, and then when it's down to about $1.98 or $2.19, Hakeem Jeffries won't be saying anything anymore, don't you think? Oh, by the way,
15: well, I think
3: Governor
15: that
3: Holcomb's on CNBC right now.
15: Really? And what is he talking about? Do you know?
3: I don't know. I've got it on mute.
15: Okay. Well, thank you. Hey, but we speaking about governors, we're lucky to have a governor with the leadership skills of Governor Braun, with taking the bull by the horns and making Indiana the leader in the nation with the lowest gas prices. That's good.
3: Yeah, that's very nice. So a lot of people are actually coming to Indiana because they've seen the crossroads of the United States and Indiana being a very inexpensive place to live, a very good jobs, things that are going on that are cheaper in oil prices, gas prices, and the price of living. So a lot of people coming to Indiana. I don't know if they want them. I don't know if they. I want them to come as fast as.
15: With taking the bull by the horns and making Indiana the leader in the nation with the lowest gas prices, that's good.
3: Yeah, that's very nice. So a lot of people are actually coming to Indiana because they've seen the crossroads of the United States and Indiana being a very inexpensive place to live, a very good jobs, things that are going on that are cheaper in oil prices, gas prices, and the price of living. So a lot of people coming to Indiana. I don't know if they want them. I don't know if they. I want them to come as fast as.
15: Eight. Then that's time for Time Saver Traffic. Let's go back to the newsroom, and here is Brian Ford. Good morning, Brian.
22: Hey, good morning, Steve. Yeah, we've got one fresh trouble spot. This is going to be on the north side, Coliseum Boulevard and Lima Road. We've got a crash partially blocking there. We have this one is just west of the intersection. We are seeing eastbound Coliseum Boulevard jamming up pretty well there. Northbound Lima Road, you're jammed up too. That is because of Gawker's delays slowing you down there. And remember, Thomas Road is blocked by that train north of Illinois, south of Bass. Just avoid that until after 10 a.m. and you'll be A-OK there. Next check from the Craigville Appliance Traffic Center comes up in about 10 minutes. Craigville Appliance, now with a second location right here in Fort Wayne at 3539 North Clinton Street. 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
4: From 21 Alive, I'm meteorologist Noah Gordon with your forecast. A mix of sun and clouds, rain showers possible this afternoon, a high of 78 degrees. Tonight, 59 degrees the low, mostly cloudy skies. For your Friday, 76, mostly cloudy skies as well. Up into the 80s, both Saturday and Sunday, humidity going to increase. A real summer-like pattern takes hold as we head towards next week, perhaps several days of 90s ahead. I'm meteorologist Noah Gordon on WoWo 92.3 FM, 1190 AM.
18: I'm Nicole Heslip with Ag Headline News. I'm Brownfield. 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
19: The U.S. and Canada trade a lot of nitrogen back and forth. It's really efficient. We've certainly developed a supply chain that there's a lot of interconnectivity.
20: Our biggest trading partner right now is Mexico. A lot of the ethanol that we produce ends up going north by rail up into Canada.
21: Establish meaningful tariffs that would offset the advantages that Canada and Mexico have as a result of lower production costs. differences in currency valuation and differences in the use of various veterinary biologics, for example.
18: History is not on the side of higher corn prices anytime soon.
0: This could be a tough time for prices if the crop is developing well.
18: I'm Nicole Haslip with Brownfield.
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22: We have partly cloudy skies, 63 degrees across WoWo land. We'll see a mix of sun and clouds, a chance of a shower or thunderstorm later on with a Thursday high in the upper 70s. Good morning, I'm Brian Ford. Glad you're with us. Coming up in the news at the half hour on WoWo, 92.3 FM and 1190 AM, a Northeast Indiana attorney is in hot water. We'll tell you why. A new week and a new scam. This one uses a very familiar and trusted name. Air quality is at the center of a massive lawsuit in Indiana, and justice is coming for the victims of a Northwest Ohio festival shooting. Details on these stories and more coming up. Right now, national and global coverage continues at 8:32 with the latest from Fox News.
6: I'm Gianna Gelosi. Venezuela's interim president says at least 164 people are dead after back-to-back earthquakes in the country.
23: Rescuers and first responders can be seen digging through the rubble, searching for survivors. People could be heard calling for help from the wreckage, according to reports. And buildings, of course, are without power, many reduced to rubble. Officials have completely closed the train and metro systems, and the international airport there has also been shut down after parts of the ceiling collapsed.
6: Fox's Chanley Painter, Secretary

0: of State Marco Rubio meeting with the King of Bahrain as Iran talks continue.
1: Marco Rubio is in the Middle East to meet with counterparts about the war and the next steps in efforts toward peace. Secretary Rubio indicated again that America prefers the diplomatic track to play out, but there are other options.
2: While we want a deal, we don't want a deal at any price.
0: Fox's Trey Yingst. 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
3: WoWo News, time is 8:33. A former DeKalb County Chief Deputy Prosecutor is off the job and now suspended from practicing law. State disciplinary officials found Robert Hardy falsely accused a judge and attorney of having a sexual relationship and made repeated offensive comments targeting women, minorities, and people with disabilities. That misconduct led to a six-month suspension, according to Wayne TV. A heartbreaking ending to a days-long search on Lake Michigan. A teen's body was recovered Wednesday morning near Washington Park in Michigan City, 2 days after the 13-year-old disappeared in the water. Search crews battled dangerous conditions throughout the operation, which also left several divers with minor injuries. Meanwhile, a familiar roadside name is being used in a new phishing scam hitting inboxes nationwide.
4: Drivers are being warned about a fake email impersonating AAA that pushes recipients to click a shared link about a made-up federal safety rule. Cybersecurity experts say the message uses urgent deadlines and personal details to pressure users, but the sender domain and the link do not match the real organization. Alyssa Foster, WoWo News.
3: Experts say the safest move is to delete it and go directly to AAA. Three people are facing charges after a dispute in Warsaw escalated into an armed robbery and shooting. Investigators say the conflict began with social media threats and damage to a vehicle before a necklace was stolen during a confrontation. Police said gunfire followed, striking multiple vehicles, including two that were not involved. A new lawsuit is pressing federal regulators to act on long-delayed air quality concerns tied to one of the region's largest steel plants.
5: Several environmental and community groups have filed suit against the U.S. Environmental Protection Agency, saying they missed a Clean Air Act deadline to act on a petition involving the U.S. Steel Gary Works permit in Gary, Indiana. The groups argue the facility's operating permit lacks adequate monitoring and compliance safeguards and say the EPA was required to respond within 60 days but hasn't acted in more than 9 months. The suit asks a federal court to order the agency to issue a decision. John Simney, WoWo News.
3: Gary Works is the nation's largest steel mill and a major source of industrial emissions in northwest Indiana. 12 people wounded, dozens of charges filed. Two men accused of opening fire during Toledo's Old West End Fest have been indicted on attempted murder and assault counts, with prosecutors treating every victim and every near miss as a separate crime. In all, more than 100 counts on those indictments between the two defendants so far. The News Watch continues now at 8:35. A federal court fight over Alabama's execution protocol could affect death penalty policies across the country, including in Ohio.
6: Federal courts blocked Alabama from carrying out executions with nitrogen gas, finding the method could cause suffering beyond constitutional limits. The ruling came in the case of convicted killer Jeffrey Lee and could discourage other states, including Ohio, from adopting the procedure. Victor Garcia, WoWo News.
3: The decision could push some states to consider firing squads as an alternative execution method. WoWo Flight Watch at Fort Wayne International. All flights currently showing on schedule. TSA wait times about 15 minutes. 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Hilgers Family Farm has 50% off all vegetables and flowering bedding plants with southern peaches and Indiana tomatoes, as well as other homegrown Prudos now on sale. Hilger's just off Highway 30, about 5 minutes west of Sweetwater. Time saver traffic and weather together every 10 minutes during Fort Wayne's morning news. From the Craigville Appliance Traffic Center, we've got a real problem spot right now on the north side. This is going to be Coliseum Boulevard and Lima Road. We've got a crash partially blocking there. This one is just west of the intersection, according to the reports we have. We're seeing eastbound Coliseum Boulevard jamming up as you approach Lima. Northbound Lima Road, you're backed up a bit too. That's Gawker's delays, though, slowing you down there. And keep in mind, Thomas Road is blocked by a train. That's going to be north of Illinois, south of Bass. Just avoid that until after 10 a.m. The big four, Washington, Jefferson, Lafayette, and Clinton, are looking good getting it out and through downtown. Interstates and major roads moving at or near posted limits. Drive times right on target. As we check the jam cams right now, I-69 traffic volume very normal for a Thursday morning. Everything lining up looking good. If you're Indy-bound, 90 minutes from the 4 to 465, 38 to and from Pure Michigan if you are north of Fort Wayne on the I. I-469, you're still looking good top to bottom in both directions, though keep in mind that one-lane construction zone between US 24 and Wheelock Road northbound can turn into Excedrin headache number 469 very quickly. Expect delays later as traffic builds in. And the toll roads for our truck driving friends, hey, you have got smooth sailing between Chicago and Toledo and back again. The next check from the Craigville Appliance Traffic Center comes up in about 10 minutes. Craigville Appliance, now with a second location right here in Fort Wayne. It's at 3539 North Clinton Street, just south of the Glenbrook Square Mall. Be sure to check them out. 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

0: Hey, Wobbleland, it's KB here. Listen up for a minute. 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
5: Is the bathroom. No, it is certainly different from the ones that we had on Maples Road. And I've noticed they've gone to a foo-foo soap.
6: A foo-foo soap?
5: Yes, it's got some, you know, scent to it, and it has French writing on the bottom, which always is a giveaway.
6: Now, you have to be careful, because there are two soaps in there. One looks like a soap. It's actually lotion.
5: Now I know why I didn't lather. But it's a whole heck of a lot better than the bar of lava that we used to have at the other place.
6: The lard bar.
5: Oh, boy, that was bad. 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
6: That's
5: okay?
6: Right, Steve.
5: All right, thanks so much. And thank you for tuning in to the number one radio program in the morning for local news, weather, and sports. It's Fort Wayne's Morning News. I'm Steve Shine, and for Caleb Blakesley. 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
1: Good morning. It is 8:43 with Steve Shine in this morning for Caleb Blakeslee, who's at the Noble Hawk Golf Course with the 2026 WoWo Penny Pitch event. And that kicks off at 1 o'clock. Still time to go up there. And even if you haven't made reservations, they've got a few openings. So you can help with contributing to this year's Penny Pitch recipient who receives all of those proceeds. And by the way, we announce our 2026 Penny Pitch recipient tomorrow morning at 7:10 when Caleb returns. If you're just getting up and getting going this morning, the weather forecast from 21 Alive, partly cloudy skies, isolated showers and thunderstorms later on this afternoon with a high in the upper 70s. It is 64 degrees off the world-famous WoWo fire escape at 844. It looks like all three of the candidates endorsed by New York Mayor Zoran Mamdani won their primaries on Tuesday night. Republicans are sounding the alarm and centrist Democrats are downplaying a possible progressive plot in the midterms. President Trump says that's not going to happen. Here's more on that from Fox's Chad Pilgrim in the Capitol.
2: The people that they're pushing are communists, and this country is not going to have communists.
3: Democratic socialists ran the table. Republicans say Democratic socialists could alarm mainstream voters. House Minority Leader Hakeem Jeffries downplayed the primary results.
4: I think there are two current members of the DSA that are part of the House Democratic Caucus out of 215, that number may grow to four.
3: Some Democrats doubt that the DSA's showing resonates. The House GOP's campaign arm sent condolence flowers to Jeffries after his preferred candidates lost. Republicans say Jeffries' influence is waning.
1: Well, I think that's what you call a little scratch turning into a big sore. Thank you, Chad Pilgrim at the Capitol this morning. It's 8:45 with Steve Shine. There's been another shakeup in the Army's top command. Fox's Jennifer Griffin has more from Washington.
5: According to current and former senior Army officers, Secretary Pete Hegseth forced the early retirement of General C.D. Donahue, the former Delta Force commander who led the fight against ISIS and captured the Benghazi planner in Libya. As head of the 82nd Airborne, General Donahue was called in after Kabul fell to secure the airport and was the last soldier out of Afghanistan. He oversaw the delivery of weapons to Ukraine following the Russian invasion and knows more about Ukraine's battlefield lessons fighting the Russians than any other general. During the recent Iran war, General Donahue was tasked with urgently delivering Ukrainian counter-drone systems to protect U.S. bases and allies. In Washington, Jennifer Griffin, Fox News.
1: Thank you, Jennifer. Good morning. 8:46, 14 away from the top of the hour. Steve Shine in for Caleb Blakeslee and Brian Ford. He's up next with the latest in news and traffic right here on the number one radio program in the morning for news, weather, and sports. 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
1: We have partly cloudy skies, 63 degrees. I'm Brian Ford. Here's what's trending at 8:48. A Georgia teacher allegedly decides professional boundaries are more of a suggestion than rule book, and somehow that's only the first bad decision in this story. The teacher was already in trouble for alleged misconduct with students when they discover her OnlyFans account and allegedly conclude they found a business opportunity, because apparently blackmail is now a varsity sport. What follows is a masterclass in terrible judgment from every available direction. The situation spreads through the school faster than free answers on a math test, and suddenly everybody's learning lessons that definitely weren't part of the approved curriculum. Well, here's a story that begins at a Chuck E. Cheese in Ohio, because really, where else? And somehow ends up in felony court. A bathroom confrontation during a child's birthday party allegedly explodes into a violent assault that leaves one man with catastrophic facial injuries. While kids are chasing plastic spiders, stuffed animals, and just enough tickets to redeem a pencil topper, adults are allegedly making life-altering decisions in the next room. The result? A guilty plea to attempted felonious assault and weapons charges. Somewhere, the giant cartoon mouse is looking around wondering just how his workplace became the setting for a felony case. And in Union, South Carolina, where apparently the secret menu now includes dumpster adjacent, a customer at a Wendy's asks for a correction to an order, which is a pretty routine part of the fast food experience. Well, instead, employees allegedly decide quality control is highly overrated. Investigators say food was tossed into the trash can, then pulled right back out and served anyway, because apparently somebody looked at the garbage can and thought, eh, good enough. Even the dumpster was very uncomfortable with its role in this story. And here's a guy who looked at the phrase inside voice and apparently took it as a personal insult. A town crier, yeah, they still have those, in Australia's capital city belts out the word now at 122.4 decibels, landing himself in the Guinness Book of World Records. To put that in perspective, that's chainsaw loud, ambulance siren loud, and your mother-in-law when she's mad at you loud. The amazing part, he did it with just one word. Most people need an entire social media account just to make that much noise. Wobo News time now is 8:50. Time saver traffic and weather together every 10 minutes during Fort Wayne's morning news. From the Craigville Appliance Traffic Center, we're continuing to monitor this one problem spot. It is going to be on the north side. Coliseum Boulevard at Lima Road, we've got a crash partially blocking. This one is just west of the intersection, according to reports we've got. Seeing eastbound Coliseum Boulevard still backing up. Northbound Lima, you're backing up just a bit too. That would be Gawker's delay slowing you down there. And Thomas Road continues to be blocked by that train conveniently parking itself between Illinois, north of Illinois, south of Bass. It'll be there until about 10 a.m. before it moves out. Hillegas Road is definitely going to be your better alternate there. The Big Four, Washington, Jefferson, Lafayette, and Clinton, still looking A-OK getting it out and through downtown. Interstates and major highways, all green on the traffic map at or near posted limits. Checking the jam cams right now one more time. High 69 traffic volume. Normal for a Thursday morning. Everything looking good, though. If you're Indy bound, 90 minutes from the 4 to 465, 38 to and from the Michigan line if you're north of Fort Wayne on the I. I-469 still in good shape top to bottom in both directions. Do keep in mind, though, that one lane construction zone between US 24 and Wheelock Road northbound can and does jam up quickly as traffic volumes build in. Expect delays later on. And the toll roads looking good. Chicago to Toledo and back again. Next check from the Craigville Appliance Traffic Center comes up in about 6 minutes. Craigville Appliance, now with a second location right here in Fort Wayne at 3539 North Clinton Street. That's just south of the Glenbrook Square Mall. 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That's C as in cat, meow, appliance.com.
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2: From 21 Alive, I'm meteorologist Noah Gordon with your forecast. A mix of sun and clouds, rain showers possible this afternoon, a high of 78 degrees. Tonight, 59 degrees the low, mostly cloudy skies. For your Friday, 76, mostly cloudy skies as well. Up into the 80s, both Saturday and Sunday, humidity going to increase. A real summer-like pattern takes hold as we head towards next week, perhaps several days of 90s ahead. I'm meteorologist Noah Gordon on WoWo 92.3 FM, 1190 AM.
3: Thank you, Noah Gordon from 21 Alive in Television Park this morning. It is 8:52. The temperature, 64 degrees off the world-famous WoWo Fire Escape. And Josh Williams has the sports coming up next right here on Fort Wayne's Morning News from WoWo, 92.3 FM and 1190 AM.
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3: 8:53, 7 away from the top of the hour. I'm used to saying that Kayla's on vacation, but she's working her golf tees off this morning. She is up at Noble Hawk, and Josh, you're going to tell us why.
6: That's right. Well, we got our 5th annual Penny Pitch and Putt golf outing that's happening up at Noble Hawk. That's just south of Kendallville off of 3. And it's all going for a great cause, because we're raising money today for our 79th annual Penny Pitch recipient, which, by the way, we're going to announce tomorrow at 7:10 a.m. right here on the show. But today, though, we're going to have some fun. If you still want to partake, I think we have about 25 foursomes right now that are going to be participating today. But we still got room for more. So if you want to head up there, you know the weather's going to be clear. I know you see some clouds out there right now, but that's not going to be the case later on this afternoon. At least there will be no rain. But you can still join in. $100 per golfer, $400 per foursomes. And again, all of the proceeds going towards our 79th annual Penny Pitch recipient. And the price includes green fees, golf carts, box lunches, which is Chick-fil-A. So if you like yourself a Chick-fil-A sandwich, heck, that's worth $100 alone just getting up there. Drink tickets, a goodie bag, and then, of course, we have a dinner to follow that's going to be at the clubhouse. There's a silent auction that'll be happening. So it's going to be a lot of fun today. And, of course, you'll see Kayla. You'll see all the WoWo folks that are going to be out there. And you never know what kind of surprises we have up on our sleeves here in the terms of what might happen. So all the fun begins at noon today. 1 o'clock is the start time for the actual golf outing, but I suggest showing up around noon to make sure that you can get registered and get out there, maybe some practice shots. Maybe it's your first time swinging a golf club all year. I know it's going to be
3: that
6: fine.
3: That would be me.
6: I have not swung a golf club since last year, so I'm hoping that I just don't pull a muscle or my back. But we'll see you bright and early tomorrow morning to recap it all with you right here on your home for Indiana Hoosiers football.
3: Don't forget, I haven't swung a golf club in 73 years. So for, that's a long time. All right. Thank you, Josh Williams, always here with the latest sports at 20 and 50 throughout the morning on the number one radio program in Fort Wayne for local news, weather, and sports. 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
14: It wasn't one, it was two powerful earthquakes. I'm Dave Anthony, Fox News, causing a lot of death and destruction in Venezuela.
15: The search and rescue, you're trying to get to people while you can still save their lives. They're buried under rubble.
14: Secretary of State Marco Rubio says the U.S. is sending rescue crews and more. At least 164 people were killed, almost 1,000 injured, with more buried in the destruction.
16: Venezuelan's acting president, Delcy Rodriguez, she is warning the death toll expected to climb as emergency crews reach devastated areas and continue pulling victims from collapsed buildings. Now, the powerful 7.2 and 7.5 magnitude earthquake struck just after 6 p.m. yesterday, shaking the capital and surrounding regions.
14: Fox's Dana Marie McNichol. Back to Secretary Rubio. He spoke in Bahrain after meeting with Gulf leaders.
15: The president has multiple options at his disposal if Iran goes back on their word or if Iran decides they don't want to make a deal.
14: And as more nuclear talks loom and the push to prevent Iran from having weapons, Rubio also says,
15: what we're interested in is whether or not ships are moving. If ships are moving as they should be moving, then that's what we're going to judge and that's what we're going to react to.
14: He's also hopeful about peace in Lebanon.
17: Israel's occupying part of the country to keep its citizens safe from Hezbollah attacks. A State Department official claimed in a significant demonstration of good faith, Israeli forces had withdrawn from part of its buffer zone in southern Lebanon. That's been swiftly contradicted by both sides. Israeli officials say there will be no withdrawal.
14: Fox's Jonathan Savage. We got another report on the economy this morning showing higher prices.
18: Again, inflated numbers. We're talking about the Iran conflict. Month over month, a gain of 0.4%. Year over year, 4.1%.
14: Fox Business Network, Cheryl Cassone. That is the biggest annual increase in what are called personal consumption expenditures since April 2023. But oil prices are down again today. Brent is below what it was. WTI almost there before the Iran conflict, though gas at the pump still nearly a dollar a gallon higher. 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
1: 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We have partly cloudy skies, 65 degrees across WoWo land. We'll see a mix of sun and clouds for Thursday. Can't rule out a passing shower or thunderstorm with a high in the upper 70s. Good morning, I'm Brian Ford. Here's what's happening. A former DeKalb County prosecutor has been suspended after a sweeping misconduct investigation. Robert Hardy was found to have repeatedly made false claims about a judge's integrity while also making racist, sexist, and other derogatory comments in professional settings. State discipline authorities say the behavior culminated in the dismissal of a criminal case, according to Wayne TV. And three people are facing charges after a Warsaw dispute turned into an armed robbery and shooting. Police say that conflict began with social media threats and escalated into gunfire that hit multiple vehicles. An environmental group sued the EPA, saying it failed to act on a Clean Air Act petition involving U.S. Steel's Gary Works. They argued the agency missed a required deadline to address air pollution monitoring concerns at the Northwest Indiana plant. News is brought to you by Ag Plus. 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Your full forecast from the 21 Live First Alert Weather Center is next.
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2: From 21 Alive, I'm meteorologist Noah Gordon with your forecast. A mix of sun and clouds, rain showers possible this afternoon. A high of 78 degrees. Tonight, 59 degrees the low, mostly cloudy skies. For your Friday, 76, mostly cloudy skies as well. Up into the 80s both Saturday and Sunday. Humidity going to increase. A real summer-like pattern takes hold as we head towards next week. Perhaps several days of 90s ahead. I'm meteorologist Noah Gordon on WoWo 92.3 FM, 1190 AM.
1: And currently we have partly cloudy skies, 65 degrees in Fort Wayne. 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Hilgers, just off Highway 30, about 5 minutes west of Sweetwater. WoWo News time is 9:06.
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6: Hello, America, and welcome to the Glenn Beck Program. We are at a turning point. If you keep a journal, I want you to write this down in your journal today. Glenn Beck said 2 days ago, we entered a new phase, and it is the most dangerous phase yet, and it will be the one that separates the men from the boys. This is the beginning of the real work of saving the Republic, and I will explain all of that in the next 90 minutes. But I have to start with the news of the day. Well, yesterday, what happened on Capitol Hill was remarkable on several levels, and we're going to start there here in 60 seconds. First, let me tell you about the International Fellowship of Christians and Jews. The left is making anti-Semitism its calling card for the future. They're not even trying to hide it anymore. These are dangerous, dangerous radicals that are being elected to office. They are winning elections, not just in New York, but also in Congress. And I don't know how we seat people who raise their hand and take the oath of protect and defend the Constitution when they hate the Constitution. And one thing they all have in common is they hate the Jewish people. And it is very, very clear. It is so important. Like I said a minute ago, this is where we separate the men from the boys. This is where we say, no, I don't have a problem with the Jewish people, to no. I will hide a Jew before you take that Jew, because we're on that road. You have to decide where you stand, and it's the little things that you're going to start doing in your life that will make all the difference in the world. You have to start exercising courage right now. One thing you could do with courage, and you may disagree with Benjamin Netanyahu and Israel and, you know, their policies and politics and the war and everything else, but I challenge you to wear a Israeli and American flag pin. Challenge you to do it. It is because you're going to get heat for it. And I know you're going to say, I don't want heat for it. I don't need more stress in my life. Okay. This is the entry level. This is the easiest thing you can do, is wear a flag lapel pin. That's the easiest thing. It only gets harder from here. Exercise your courage. 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Okay, yesterday, Capitol Hill.
22: Woo!
6: Wow, was there a showdown at the OK Corral? And as it turns out, everything is okay in the corral in the end. But what a fight, okay? The mask slipped. President Trump was supposed to sign a big bipartisan housing bill, the kind of thing the media would have said, this is a win for the American people. Whenever the press is for a bill, run for your life. Okay, the stage was set, the cameras was they were ready. They had a little desk with the presidential seal and the pins all ready, and everybody was ready to go in. Then just before the ceremony, he posted on Truth Social, yeah, I'm not going to sign that. Signing's canceled. He said, until Congress passes the SAVE Act, save America. He said it's a national emergency, and he is absolutely right on that. And some people lost their mind. Of course, the press was leading it. How dare he hold up this help for housing costs? Here's what Trump knew that the base already knew, and what Trump heard loud and clear from actual conservatives. That housing bill is not clean. It's not a free market victory. That's what they were selling on cable news, but they sold us a lot. They sold us COVID vaccines on cable news, so I don't think they have much credibility. This thing was stuffed with the same kind of poison pills we saw in the FISA fight. Hidden provisions, more bureaucracy, special interest giveaways, all dressed up as affordability. When anybody says, just have to start listening, whatever they say in
19: Washington, D.C., it just remember, it's like opposites day, okay? It's just opposites day. Whatever they say, affordability, you can count on, it's not going to be affordable, okay? So Trump listened to the people who actually care about limited government and said, yeah, not without securing the ballot box, not going to happen. Because without honest elections, every other bill is just rearranging the decks, rearranging the chairs on the deck of the Titanic. That's it. Okay. So then he had to go to the meeting on Capitol Hill, and he sat down with Republican senators. It was supposed to be a strategy lunch. It turned into almost a lunch with a food fight. I expected John Belushi to come with the mashed potatoes in his face and go, it was ugly. It was ugly. He called out the four Republicans who joined the Democrats the day before to pass a war powers resolution aimed at trying to, you know, tie his hands in the Iran conflict. And he was like, guys, why? We're in the middle of negotiations. Why would you do this? That's all he wanted to know. Why? Why would members of his own party vote to undermine the commander-in-chief in the middle of negotiations? And that's when Louisiana Senator, for now, Bill Cassidy stood up, and he got into the president's face, or he tried to, and he said, you haven't been transparent enough with the American people about how long this conflict has dragged on, how the original objectives aren't being met. And everybody got heated, and Trump said, sit down. Okay, this is interesting, because this is exactly the way our Constitution is supposed to work, okay? You're supposed to have this fight. So if you think it was testy and ugly and everything else, read some American history. This is not testy, okay? This is not. This is the way it's supposed to work. That's one branch going to the other branch, arguing and saying, I got a different opinion. Yeah, well, I don't listen to you. That's exactly the way it's supposed to work. And I'll show you, it actually did work in the end. I'll show you that in a minute. But Cassidy, let's remember who he is. He's the senator who just lost his primary to a Trump-endorsed candidate. So he doesn't like Donald Trump. He's not trying to match the volume. I won't be bullied. I'm standing up for the American people. No, you're not. You just lost your seat. You hate Donald Trump. Trump helped your guy, the other guy, win against you. So you're a baby throwing a tantrum. Gee, I wonder if John Cornyn had anything to say at this meeting. You know, which side was he on? I'll get to that in a minute. Anyway, the room got really quiet in that kind of awkward way the rooms get when they're realizing, oh boy, this is not going to end well. Tommy Tuberville comes out later and he says, it's a halftime talk. Okay, that's all this is, a halftime talk. But John Cornyn, he stands up. He's like, you have been decisive here for about an hour, and now you're preaching unity. Okay, Cornyn. Side note here. John Cornyn also lost his race. He's a baby as well. He's just sabotaging Trump any way he possibly can. He doesn't like Trump. He's sabotaging Trump. If I can't have it, no one will. That kind of thing. Okay, so blow these guys off. But a side note here, the Senate in the end, I told you the system, this is the way it's supposed to work, the Senate decided not to restrict Trump on war power, and they had Cassidy's vote. Wait a minute. What?
5: I'm standing up for the American people.
19: What happened? Because after all the blow and show, all the fireworks died down, the White House went to Cassidy and said, can we show you some stuff here that you need to see? I don't know what intel he was shown, but he changed his mind and voted with the president. All right. So let's go back to the fight on Capitol Hill. Trump says, you know, I really like Majority Leader John Thune. No, he doesn't. No, he doesn't. But he's playing the game. Okay. All right. What you saw yesterday is the sound of a party that still hasn't decided whether it answers to the people who elected it or to the old Washington Boys Club, okay? And running through all of it, the canceled signing, the raised voices, the frustration, was one single non-negotiable demand. Pass the frickin' Save America Act. Pass it. Proof of citizenship to register to vote.
5: Gee, I don't know. I should deliberate on that one.
19: No, you don't know that. Photo ID, basic common sense safeguard. Okay, it's the most sacred act in a Republican in a republic. Choosing our leaders should actually mean something. It should be safe and secure, and let the chips fall where they may. The Senate leadership says, well, we don't have the votes. Really? Really? You've been saying that for quite some time now, for months. Boy, John Thune, you're sure doing your job, huh? John Thune is not being straight with the American people. I don't know what his real intentions are, but he is not being honest in this. The promises keep coming. The urgency never does. The math never quite works out when the base is demanding action. Isn't that weird? You know what? We need the House and the Senate and the White House. Then we can pass these things. You have all of them. Oh, I didn't mention we also need a magic bunny. What? Once we get that magic bunny, we're going to pass everything you guys want. I'm not waiting for the magic bunny anymore because it doesn't exist. You've been lying to us. I don't know if it's the fear of the media, loyalty to the institution over the voters, something else. I have no idea. But the people deserve an honest answer. The GOP is losing its base. That's the truth, guys. Let me speak right directly to you in Washington. I told you it was coming. And you're losing it not because the people have gone extreme, but because too many in Washington still treat the voters like an afterthought. Let's be honest. I know you. I know many of you. I despise many of you, and many of you despise me. But your despising people does not stop with me. You despise your own voters. You lie to them. You're like, I just got to get rid of these rubes. Just convince them. And I know you've said it to me. The people sent the president to drain the swamp and secure the border and protect the ballot. And he's doing it. And instead, they keep getting these, you know, well, we're going to pass a bipartisan bill. And it's got poison inside every time. We're going to get to election integrity, you know, eventually. No, you're not. Because we can't afford eventually. We must have the SAVE Act. It is the foundation. It is the line in the sand. And without it, every other fight, taxes, spending, the border, the courts, is still built on sand. A nation that cannot verify who is voting is not a nation that can remain self-governing. Okay, so what do we do? What do we do? I'm going to tell you what we do. You're not going to like it. But you have to do it. And I am going to tell you within the next 90 minutes, we are in a new phase. And if we don't get serious, we're not going to win. We will lose. Okay? Give me 60 seconds and I'll tell you. First, let me tell you about Rapid Radios, the third year of being the unofficial organizer of the family reunion. It's the third year now, and you've decided, I got to stop asking people what they want to do, because this year somebody wanted a cruise, somebody else wanted Vegas, your cousin Kevin is like, oh, we ought to do a survival experience, and somehow Kevin won. So now you're up all, you know, camping. 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
19: All right, so since we're so close to the Independence Day and the 4th of July, let me just talk about what did the founders do. When the gatekeeper said, you can't do that, we can't do that, what did they do? They They rose up. Okay, here's step number one. And you're going to roll your eyes. And you're going to be like, just hear me out for a second. I want you to call your senators, every single one of them, especially the leadership who claims they will be with us but keep finding reasons to delay. I want you to be very kind, very, very kind. I want you to write them as well. Email, say the same thing, but very kind, but clear. No more excuses. No more at some point. Attach the SAVE Act to must-pass legislation. If you can't pass this, and you tell me that we need a supermajority, that's not true, and I know it. I know what the founders did, okay? I don't care if you use reconciliation, but the people are watching, and we will organize against you. We want to be for you, be just like the founders did. What did they do with King George? The whole time they were begging, please, we don't want to break away. We don't. It's not good for the Republic to, you know, send the GOP and that whole system down the tubes. But we'll do it. We'll do it. We're not going to stand for this anymore. So please, Senator, hear reason. Do you see what's happening with other senators? They're losing, and it will happen to you. You've got to take a stand. Cassidy's loss was not random. It was a warning shot. Same thing with Cornyn. The voters are done with senators who talk tough on camera and then fold when it matters. They're done. Make the SAVE Act a litmus test for 2026, okay? Every Republican candidate should be asked in every debate, every time you see him on the street, every time you see him at a, at a town hall meeting, whatever. Will you fight and put everything you have on the SAVE Act? Or are you going to find another reason to stall? If he doesn't instantly, SAVE Act is must, no support. Same thing with socialism and Sharia law. Ask them point blank, will you fight these diseases with everything you have? Because that's what socialism and Sharia law is, a disease. Will you pass a ban on Sharia law? Yes or no? Well, I don't. You're out. If they hesitate at all, no vote. Move on and make it very clear, but do it kindly, kindly. They will not listen to you if you are a bully or if this is just some organized, we're going to come for you. Okay? Don't become what we despise. But don't let them gaslight you into thinking this is too hard. Securing the vote is not radical. It's the bare minimum for a republic that claims to be of, by, and for the people. Bare minimum. And here's the thing. When I say call them, you're saying to yourself, it's not going to make a difference. Let me give you a different perspective. We hired Donald Trump to be the president of the United States. He went to Congress and the Senate yesterday, okay? Don't you think he's a little sick of them? Don't you think he'd like to say, you know, they're not going to do it anyway? He has the bully pulpit. He has the leverage of the presidency. He has direct confrontation in the room. He does all of these things. He's fighting with everything he has. We're not going to support him. We're going to send the guy in there. You think you're sick of it. How sick of it do you think he is? Okay. But he knows that's the game. It has to be done. The question is no longer what Trump will do. The question needs to be, what will you do? We elected him. We want this. Why would we expect him to fight it now alone? Again, you think you're tired of calling the Senate? Imagine how tired he is. This is the test. This is the moment the base either demands what it voted for or watches the party drift back into the same old swamp. I choose to fight. I have to tell you, the Tea Party, it needs to happen again. It needs to. We have to get past our fear of being seen on the streets. Because in 30 minutes, I'm going to tell you some news that is critical, absolutely life-threatening. And we have to be seen and heard. And I know you're tired. We've been there, done that. I'm telling you, we have to redouble our efforts, okay? I choose to make them pass the SAVE Act or vote them out. I choose to believe that the American people, when they're awake, when they're engaged, when they're unwilling to live by lies, still have the power to save this republic. Do you believe that? Are you awake? Are you willing to stand out? Stand up, speak out, flood the phones, primary all of the obstructionists, and never, ever let them tell you that securing the ballot box is, well, we're going to get to that. No. If we lose the vote, we lose everything. I think you might actually be stronger than I am. I think I'm a lot like you. I don't want to do any of this stuff. I got into this business, as a radio DJ, okay? I'm a self-educated guy. When I started talk radio, I got into it. I was doing comedy. I was making fun of talk radio. As a conservative, I didn't want to be that guy. And then 9/11 happened. And then Barack Obama happened. And then, the Great Reset happened. And all these things happened. And now socialist is happening. I got to do it. You got to do it. We don't want to do it, but the times call for it now. And one man makes a difference. And I'll show you from history how that is absolutely provably true in our own history, that one man makes a difference, and a guy you don't even know his name. That's coming up next. First, let me tell you about Patriot Mobile. If you thought the push for socialism in this country was bad before, buckle up, kids. Because it's about to get a lot louder and more aggressive. When ideas don't win on their merits, the next step usually is to normalize them, to make them sound reasonable, to make them sound inevitable, to tell you the only real question is how quickly we're willing to accept them. Do not believe that. The answer is not to throw up our hands and hope somebody else defends the principles that made this country exceptional. 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
1: With a WoWo News update, I'm Brian Ford. Weather-wise, variably cloudy skies with a high in the upper 70s. Here's what's happening. Ohio Governor Mike DeWine has commuted a death row sentence for the first time, cutting Gregory Lott's punishment to life in prison without parole. And drivers are being warned about a fake AAA email scam, pushing a made-up safety rule. Experts say the message is designed to look real and trick users into clicking harmful links. Now, Fox News.
10: News. I'm Therese Crowley. Buildings buckle under magnitudes of power in a pair of earthquakes in Caracas, Venezuela. More than 160 known dead, as many as 1,000 injured. A 7.2 quake followed by a 7.5 40 seconds later. Secretary of State Marco Rubio says the number one U.S. response is search and rescue.
12: The Department of War is going to have to play a big logistical role here because they have the ability to land in challenging places. Right now, the airport in Caracas is damaged. One of the runways is cracked. And so but the Department of War has the capability to land in situations like that.
10: Teams from Fairfax County, Virginia, and Los Angeles already dispatched. Rubio says he had a really good meeting with the King of Bahrain on security details for Gulf allies in the Iran peace deal. Says there's zero support for any toll or fee on the Strait of Hormuz. 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
2: From 21 Alive, I'm meteorologist Noah Gordon with your forecast. A mix of sun and clouds, rain showers possible this afternoon, a high of 78 degrees. Tonight, 59 degrees the low, mostly cloudy skies. For your Friday, 76, mostly cloudy skies as well. Up into the 80s, both Saturday and Sunday, humidity going to increase. A real summer-like pattern takes hold as we head towards next week, perhaps several days of 90s ahead. I'm meteorologist Noah Gordon on Whoa 92.3 FM, 1190 AM.
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26: This is Rodney's monologue.
27: Doom the ball, that's Rhino.
28: Ain't got balls, it
26: yeah. I mean, is this really necessary? I mean, not really making friends with people in Capitol Hill at all. Thune the ballless rhino. I don't think it. Okay, let me just tell you. In a few minutes. Okay. What's happening on Capitol Hill is really important. What I'm going to tell you in a few minutes is even more important, but they relate to one another, okay? We've entered a new chapter in this fight, and it is an end phase chapter, and it's going to require us to do things that none of us want to do, to take stands that will make us uncomfortable and unpopular. But this is the beginning. This is where we separate, you know, the Sunshine Patriots and the Winter Soldiers. This is the first step into finding out who you are in the grand scheme of things. But before I do that, I just want to, empower you with some information. How one person makes a difference. And even though you might not get recognized for a long, long time, even though you don't think it makes a difference, one person can change the world. You know about Paul Revere, you know, the poem, "Listen, my children, and you shall hear the midnight ride of Paul Revere." Okay, that was important. Nobody wrote a poem about Caesar Rodney. Nobody. And I believe his ride mattered more. He took a midnight ride. In fact, he took an all-night ride all night. It's an unbelievable story. It was the 1st of July, 1776. It was Philadelphia. Hot room, the windows. I believe they actually nailed the windows shut, but I could be wrong on that. I know they locked the windows so nobody could eavesdrop, okay? And Independence, it was coming to a final vote. 13 colonies had to decide one by one whether to become a country or remain subjects to the king. And to do that, as the men stood in their wool, imagine the stench of this room, as they stood in their wool coats and their wool stockings and wool underpants, everything else, with all the windows closed in a hot, humid Philadelphia July, they needed to be united, and they kept going over and voting. Okay, and a divided vote would tell the most powerful empire on earth

0: 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Listen up for a minute. 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
3: Showing him the way in white flashes and then taking it away again. That ride normally took a man 2 days. He had until the morning. He rode in his boots and his spurs, changing horses where he could, soaked to the bone, the rain running down underneath that green silk scarf, every mile in negotiation with his body that was already failing him. And he made it. Tom McKean remembered it for the rest of his life. He was standing at the door of Independence Hall. The delegates were all assembling. And he said, "I saw Caesar Rodney arrive, still in his boots, still in his spurs, covered in mud, sleepless, sick, walking in to take his seat." He had ridden through the storm all night to say one word: "I." When Delaware was called, he stood. He said his constituents and his own judgment were for independence, and he rose and said, "I." That broke the tie. Delaware was then in the yes column, and with Delaware in, all of the colonies fell into place. It was a unanimous vote. He wrote to his brother almost casually later. He said, you know, in such a casual way, I mean, the way most men underestimate, you know, big things. He said, "I arrived in Congress. You know, I was detained by thunder and rain, but I had enough time to give my voice in the matter of independence." That was it. That was the whole boast. You know, enough time to give my voice. Understand what that voice cost him, what it risked. First, every man who voted yes was now, in the eyes of King George, committing treason. So there was a rope. They were signing a warrant for their own hanging if the war went the wrong way. Now, maybe his head was so small, he thought maybe, I don't know. But he rode through the storm against his doctor's orders, death already growing on his face, to make himself a traitor to the crown, because his vote was the difference. He never married. The woman he loved turned him down. It's a really sad story. He spent the rest of his life in public office. It was very short. He was in and out of the militia. He governed Delaware through the war, and he only lasted another 8 years before cancer finally took him. For a long time, history almost forgot this guy. There are stretches where we as a people came close to scrubbing his name entirely off the square. Until he was put on a quarter, and still people don't really know the story. But he should be one of the names you teach your children, because Caesar Rodney is the answer to the laziest lie in a free society, a lie that says it doesn't matter if I show up. It doesn't matter if I vote. I'm just one of many. What's one vote? What's one voice? What difference does one tired person make? I'm tired. I'm sick. I can't make it. He was the difference. That person is always the difference. The Republic doesn't run on grand gestures of famous men. It

0: runs on whether the unglamorous, half-broken, bone-tired person whose turn it is to decide gets on the horse. It runs on the committee that nobody wants to chair, a meeting that nobody wants to go to, a vote that is like, I don't have to, I've got bigger things to do. The duty that lands on you at the worst possible moment when you have every reasonable, good excuse to stay home. Caesar Rodney had every excuse. He didn't use any of them. We have our country today because that sick, bone-tired, and dying man showed up on the night his body was storming. You're the only one that will make a difference. The only one that will make a difference. And I'm going to show you what you're facing, because I haven't heard anyone say this, but Tuesday changed everything. We're in a new chapter in America. And I was hoping it was a chapter that wasn't going to come. You've been feeling it coming. You've been seeing the warning signs. But now that it's here, I don't even know if you can put your finger on it. But I can, because I know history. And so I'm going to put my finger on it, and I will identify what happened this week. It's a new chapter. And if everyone isn't willing to get on their horse right now and do the things you don't want to do, the things you don't think will make a difference, the things, what's one voice? We lose. We lose. This is the approaching moment. I'll share that with you here at the top of the hour, just so the beginning of hour number two. More to tell you about the news and some cleanup on some stuff that we talked about this hour. Coming up next, stand by. First, Rough Greens. I know we like to talk about how smart our dogs are, but these are also creatures that will, you know, eat used diapers if you let them. I mean, you know, they're not the sharpest knives in the drawer, at least when it comes to their own nutrition. They're eating stuff that I'm like, oh, okay, drop it. Your dog has absolutely no plan for a balanced diet. His philosophy is, if it fits in my mouth, let's see what happens. So it's probably a good thing that you're the one making the decisions, and that's why I like Rough Greens. It's not a dog food. It's a powerful nutritional supplement that, you know, you can add to your dog's existing food. You know, it helps with whatever they're eating. 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
0: Personal note here. Actually, it's not. It's more of a museum and history note. I have been purchasing some things that become available this year because of the 250th. And some people who have been sitting on some documents and some really amazing items have decided to put them up for sale this year because they figure, you know, 250 years, there are going to be a lot of people that want to buy this stuff from history. And there's some remarkable things. And today at noon, I'm going into an auction. I know I'm going to be bidding against billionaires and museums. And all of this stuff is for the museum that we are going to be making some really exciting announcements very soon. We're opening our museum brick and mortar, full museum, phase one next year. We'll give you more details. But some of this stuff is like, I can't believe that it even exists. Wait, I'll tell you tomorrow if we get any of it. I'll tell you, you know, what I've acquired here. And my wife is going to be with me. And I asked her, you got to help me because I don't want to do something that she's like, you did what? So she's going to be with me. But I know I'm going to be bidding against people. So did you see Mission Impossible 1? Do you remember when they went to get the knock list and the guy who had the knock list, the hot chick came and put something in his coffee and then it kept him out of the skiff because he had to keep going and barfing? If there's like an angel, you could pray for an angel to miraculously make that happen to somebody. you know, that would just put it in a private collection and just leave it there. Or if it's somebody like, you know, the Smithsonian that, you know, not sure you're going to get the truth on these things. Just a clear path for us to be able to win the things that we're supposed to have at auction. Because I think when you see how we are going to start telling the American story, we're going to make it come alive to people. And all of these things need to be in private hands, but they need to be seen. You know, some of the stuff I'm going to do a thing on Saturday up here in Idaho for a fundraiser. And I was looking for some things and I'm like, where are these things? And then I realized they're in the Reagan Museum now in California. They asked to borrow some of my collection so it could be seen in the Reagan Museum. These things have to be seen all the time. And it's the way to tell our history. So just throw a prayer our way. You know, I'm willing to accept whatever the Lord says. If we don't get it, we don't get it. We weren't supposed to get it. Somebody else was. That's fine. But if there's somebody who's just like, I just got to have this for my own private collection next to my S&M room or whatever, maybe they get sick today. Maybe they get sick. Don't show up. Ricky, you've been at an auction with me before. It doesn't help my blood pressure.
12: No, it was so exciting and thrilling and nerve-wracking. I couldn't believe that you were also about to throw away a gazillion dollars on Sputnik, but neither could your wife, and you did it anyways. It was incredible.
0: I did it anyway. Yeah, anyway. So, you know, my wife is coming with me this time, and we have talked weeks about these items. And I said, honey, help me pick. We've talked to experts about which ones. I'm going to actually, somebody is with me here we're going to take the phone and film it. I can't do it live because I don't want to tip our hand on what we're bidding on or anything else. I mean, unless that keeps people away, unless that you're like, Beck wants it, he's going to get it, then that's good. Then yes, whatever auction you're in today, I'm the one you're bidding against. We're going to film it because it is exciting to watch. It's crazy. It's crazy to watch. But I can't wait to tell you the results tomorrow.
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21: They keep digging through rubble, searching for survivors. I'm Dave Anthony, Fox News in Venezuela. After two earthquakes struck a minute apart.
22: Marico! Mi mamá, weón!
21: A 7.2 magnitude and then a 7.5.
23: Right now, we're worried that there are people trapped in rubble. We want to help them get out. Some of those people have relatives that live in the United States.
21: Secretary of State Marco Rubio says the U.S. has sent rescue crews already, and much more aid is to come. At least 164 people are dead, nearly 1,000 injured.
24: Venezuela's acting president, Delcy Rodriguez, warning this death toll is expected to climb as emergency crews are racing against the clock to reach devastated areas and continue pulling victims from dozens of collapsed buildings. Now, while Venezuela sits near multiple fault lines, these are among the strongest earthquakes to hit the country in more than a century.
21: That's Fox's Dana Marie McNichol. Secretary Rubio spoke about the quake after talks on Iran and Bahrain with Gulf leaders.
23: We're going to give diplomacy every chance to work.
21: And as nuclear talks continue to prevent Iran from having weapons after a deal to extend the ceasefire, Rubio says it's vital shipping keeps flowing freely in the Strait of Hormuz without Iran's intervention.
23: You can call it a fee, you can call it a toll, call it whatever you want. If you are charging money to use the straits, we won't support it. We won't tolerate it. We won't allow it.
21: We got an inflation update this morning showing the biggest annual rate of increase since April 2023, driven up by the Iran conflict, 4.1% in what are called personal consumption expenditures. But oil prices are down a little again today. WTI $70 a barrel. Brent crude is now less than before the Iran fighting. However, gas still almost a dollar a gallon higher, upsetting President Trump.
25: We are not seeing anything at the pump by comparison to what it should be.
21: He claims oil companies may be gouging us. They deny that. Another Trump executive order trying to impose new restrictions on mail-in voting blocked in court today after another judge put a block on another order to impose citizenship and ID rules. The president keeps pushing Republicans in Congress to pass a law. America's listening to Fox News.
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27: WOWO News Time is 10:03. We have partly cloudy skies, 68 degrees across WOWO land. We're in for a variably cloudy Thursday, a chance of a passing shower or thunderstorm later with a high in the upper 70s. Good morning, I'm Brian Ford. Here's what's happening. New Indiana laws are taking effect July 1st, increasing penalties for child predators and expanding protections for Hoosier families. Lawmakers say the changes also boost child care access, support farmers and small businesses, and provide tax relief for disabled veterans. The measures follow this year's legislation. legislative session in Indianapolis. And the Indiana State Fair is bringing back its Big Top Circus presented by Bee Window. The show will feature daily performances with aerial and comedy acts, all included with fair admission. Six people indicted in Ohio for stealing more than $326,000 from Medicaid. Investigators say they billed for services never provided and inflated home health hours while holding other jobs. News is brought to you by Hilger's Family Farm with 50% off all vegetable, flowering, and bedding plants with southern peaches and Indiana tomatoes, as well as other homegrown produce now on sale. Hilger's just off Highway 30, 5 minutes west of Sweetwater. 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
2: 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Hey, it's Wobo's KB here. Like, you're standing at the window watching the storm rolling in thinking, well, I guess we'll find out if the basement survives this one. And honestly, if your basement does have that damp, funky smell going on, if you've noticed moisture on the walls, or if every rain does have you stressed out, it's probably time to call my friends at Dew Hadway. 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
4: From 21 Alive, I'm meteorologist Noah Gordon with your forecast. A mix of sun and clouds, rain showers possible this afternoon, a high of 78 degrees. Tonight, 59 degrees the low, mostly cloudy skies. For your Friday, 76, mostly cloudy skies as well. Up into the 80s both Saturday and Sunday. Humidity going to increase. A real summer-like pattern takes hold as we head towards next week. Perhaps several days of 90s ahead. I'm meteorologist Noah Gordon on WoWo 92.3 FM, 1190 AM.
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0: 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Listen up for a minute. 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
3: There are more people than just her that may be raising their hands and taking that oath. That oath is not just part of the ceremony. That is a sacred oath. It is legally binding. And it is made so people like her cannot serve. When will we take our oath of office seriously? I've been saying that for a while, but never, it's never been this clear. Never been this clear. Let me get to this. Jason, if you're listening and not watching on the Blaze, I'll describe. This is just a 2x4-inch square of paper. And can you hear that, Jason?
4: Yep.
3: You can kind of sense the texture of this and the thickness of this. This is from the museum. This is from my archives. What is this? I want you to guess what this is. It is from the former Soviet Union and something they were very proud of. What do you think it is?
4: I've got no clue.
3: No clue. Okay. From the former Soviet Union. I'll give you a hint. It had two uses. One, they printed their dollars with this paper. Same paper. This is what their dollars were printed on. But to show how great socialism really was, because they put every other paper company out of business, they also used it for something else. They didn't print or engrave anything on it. They just left it blank. This is Soviet Union toilet paper. Huh. While you had soft stuff on your tushy, they tried to convince their people. I got this from the Museum of Communism over in Europe. And the whole point was, look how deep the lie went. Because they couldn't even make toilet paper, they were telling the people, yes, but the paper that we value so much that we put it on our, we print our money on it, you get to wipe your butt with it. Now, I don't know about you, but I don't want to wipe my butt with a $5 bill, a $1 bill, a $100 bill. That's not, I'd rather have toilet paper. This is the lie of communism. They think that everything is going to be great. Every single one of these democratic socialists that are 20-somethings, they all get swept in because they're at least standing for something. They're standing against the oppressed. You don't even know what that means. You don't know who you're standing with. You don't know what happens to every single country that goes this way. You're buying this lie that either Cuba is great, that it's all capitalist lies, because that's Michael Moore for you, telling you how great Cuba's system is. Look at the Canadian healthcare system. The minute there's any stress on that system, you think you have it bad? Go up to Canada. Go try to get a doctor's appointment.

0: appointment in Canada. Try to get surgery in Canada. Try to get anything in Canada. You know what they're going to suggest to you? Why don't we kill you? That's not a joke. That's sincere. That is called the MAID program. It's now the fifth largest killer in Canada. When there is a shortage, they kill people. When there's a shortage of paper, they just lie to you and say, this is the best. That's what they're doing in Cuba. Though, no, you don't even know. You don't even know what's happening in America. Oh, that's so bad. Your healthcare is better. And then their little operatives come over and try to sell that to us. And because we are so uneducated, because our system of schooling is so corrupt. Ricky, I want to do a documentary series. This is the next series after we finish the American series. I want to do the history of communism and socialism. I want to go through all of the stats on exactly what happens. I want to take the communism black book. I don't know if I may have one of the only copies around. I think you could still buy it in stores, but nobody does. It's called the Black Book of Communism. And all it is just how many people died and were executed and killed and starved to death because of communism. Gang, this is the fight of our lifetime. This is going to be the fight that our children have to fight. And I pray that our children don't have to fight it against the government. If these people get into office, you are not talking about Democrats anymore. You're not. Now is the time to make a stand. I want you to read that to your Democrats, your Democratic friends, and say, look, you might think that you're voting against Donald Trump. You might think that you're voting against some radical agenda. Tell me, this is what they're actually telling you. This is what your side is saying to you. If you dismiss this, you're next, because play the chant again. Please play the chant and notice what's in the crowd. This is Jeffries, who is the head of the Democrats in the House. He is now, he's standing up in front of a socialist crowd saying, congratulations, you guys won, part of the Democratic Party, blah, blah, blah. Listen to this chant. Who is chanting you're next? Who's chanting you're next? Not minorities. Not minorities. Not black people. Not brown people. White, overeducated women. White women. They are the most affluent, the most educated. That's who's bringing this upon you. So anytime, if you're a minority, anytime you think, oh, you know what? They really care about me. No, they don't. Do you know Chevalier? She didn't win with the minorities. She didn't win with Hispanics. She didn't win with blacks. She won with 17% of people showing up, and she won with white, overeducated, wealthy women. So don't talk to me about, you know, you hate white people. White people are voting you in. White people are funding you. Maybe you do have a point about white people being the oppressors. In your case, in your camp, you got to spread the word, because we're in a new phase. As of Tuesday, we are in a new phase. If these guys win in and get elected to office, we're in trouble. All right, more in a minute. Let me tell you about American financing. I'm going to get off this for a second because my blood pressure, my wife got me that stupid ring, you know, the Aura ring or whatever it is. And it keeps saying to me, are you swimming? Are you playing badminton? No, I'm doing a monologue. Just got my heart racing. All right. Anyway, have you had this experience? 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
13: Hogs are mixed, soybeans, cattle, and corn are higher. 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Stein has yield. Soybeans and corn are up, covering shorts. July beans are 9¾ higher at 11.18½, and August is up a dime at 11.26¾. July corn's a quarter higher at 4.07¼. September's up one at 4.16¾. Live and feeder cattle are higher ahead of widespread direct business. August lives of 70 at 247.22. October's 30 higher at 240.67. August feeders are up a dollar and a dime at 374.02. And hogs are mixed, currently mostly lower, with the quarterly inventory numbers out from the USDA this afternoon. July's down 75 at 93.10. August is 17 lower at 96.52. Brownfield.
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14: A lot of times when people are asking us to respond about, you know, attack, right, when if you look back, like, historically, right, you know, a lot of us come from lands that were colonized, lands where wars are being waged, right, and a lot of times because of U.S. policy or the policies in Europe. And so I find that we can connect over that, but then also that the idea that we have to apologize for, like, a terror attack that, like, a couple of people did, and then there is no apologies or reparations for genocide and for slavery, et cetera, is something that I kind of find, like, reprehensible.
0: Okay, there she is. That is possibly one of the new senators in New York. She just is the Democratic candidate now for a Senate seat in New York. By the way, correction. That other woman I was telling you about, Chevalier, she's not going to city council. She's going for Congress in U.S. Congress. How do you seat her? How do you seat her? What do you do? It is time, America, to get serious. Stand up, recommit yourself to standing for and getting in winning principles.
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19: This is a Fox News alert. Two big rulings from the Supreme Court. I'm Dave Anthony. The first one is a win for gun owners' rights advocates who challenged a law in Hawaii.
20: If you have a concealed carry permit, which takes some doing there, the presumption under Hawaii law was that you couldn't take it on private property unless you got express permission from the owner of that private property. So things like shops or restaurants or really any private property. Well, the court shut that down today. They say that arrangement would impose a new burden on permit holders.
19: Fox's Shannon Bream outside the Supreme Court also details another ruling in an immigration case. It's a win for a Trump policy.
20: If you have to arrive in the U.S. to start an asylum proceeding or an asylum claim, what if you're held on the side in New Mexico? You're not allowed to come in. Immigration advocates had said people should be accepted there, but the court said no. It says we decide only that an alien standing in Mexico does not quote unquote arrive in the United States. The INA, international immigration law, neither entitles such an alien to apply for asylum nor requires an immigration officer to inspect him.
19: A third ruling also goes the president's way, allowing him to end legal protections for migrants from Haiti and Syria who could now be deported. They keep digging through the rubble of collapsed homes and buildings in Venezuela, looking for survivors after two powerful earthquakes. The U.S. is sending rescue crews to help. Secretary of State Marco Rubio says they'll also assist with
21: housing. Where do you put all these people that don't have anywhere to go live? What we can do to help restore or help them restore their communications, their internet.
19: At least 164 people are dead, almost 1,000 injured. Secretary Rubio said that in Bahrain, meeting with Gulf leaders discussing the deal with Iran to rein in its nuclear program and get shipping flowing freely.
21: One thing that came across very clear is there is zero support among the Gulf countries for any sort of toll or fees or anything that charges for the use of international waters.
19: A new report shows inflation rising again last month. PCE index 4.1%, the biggest annual rate in more than 3 years. 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
23: 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Our top local story. Several new Indiana laws take effect July 1, including tougher penalties for child predators and expanded child care access. Lawmakers also say the changes support farmers, small businesses, and disabled veterans. And more Americans are finding home ownership out of reach as prices stay high.
24: A new Harvard Joint Center for Housing Studies report says U.S. home buying demand stayed weak, with existing home sales near a three-decade low. It found prices are up 54% since 2020, and the income needed to afford a home has nearly doubled as mortgage rates above 6% keep buyers sidelined. Alyssa Foster, WOWO News.
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2: From 21 Alive, I'm meteorologist Noah Gordon with your forecast. A mix of sun and clouds, rain showers possible this afternoon, a high of 78 degrees. Tonight, 59 degrees the low, mostly cloudy skies. For your Friday, 76, mostly cloudy skies as well. Up into the 80s, both Saturday and Sunday, humidity going to increase. A real summer-like pattern takes hold as we head towards next week, perhaps several days of 90s ahead. I'm meteorologist Noah Gordon on WoWo 92.3 FM, 1190 AM.
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0: just him in the car with all the windows closed and my sister. Anyway, you get the point. Anyway, so she enjoyed it part of the time. She enjoyed it. The rest of it, it didn't work on her. Me, it changed me. It changed me. Gave me my first love of history. And then I went to school and I learned history and I hated it. And I never wanted to learn it. Until I met David Barton, and David started showing me documents. And he started telling me stories I had never heard. And he told them like a human being. And that's when I got interested in this. And that's why I believe it is the answer to the cancer we have. So if you have kids and you have the means, I'm asking you, obviously I'm not getting anything out of this, go to Washington, D.C. Go this summer. Go experience the 4th of July in Washington, D.C. Go see the Great American State Fair. Go see the monuments, and the Smithsonian has all been redone. The Air and Space Museum has all been redone. Go see these things and embed that love and that spirit into your kids. You know, they say that if you do something for 3 days in a row, it actually wires the brain in a certain way. It changes you. If you're going there for a week or even 3 day weekend, if you make this all about how great America is, and you teach them the good, the bad, and the ugly. Teach them all of it. Show them the bad stuff too. They won't believe the good stuff if you only teach them the bad stuff. So you have to show them the bad stuff too. But don't shy away from it. Show it all to them. Your love for the country needs to be embedded in them, and they won't get it anywhere else. And you have a great opportunity to do that this summer. So if you have the means, please go to Washington. I'm going to be there. By the way, is it June 1st? Ricky and Jason are going to be at the Mercury One booth at the Great American State Fair, along with me on July 1st. I'm going to be there. And I think I'm giving a speech or something there. I don't know how. I just go and they say, talk, and I do. But it's happening on July 1st, and that is, I don't know how this happened, but we are actually at the Department of Education's booth. They've asked us to give all of the, you know, to bring all the history, proof, you know, all the stuff from our museum. So I don't know exactly what we're bringing with us. But it always promises always to be a great time. So join us, at the Great American State Fair in Washington, D.C. Find the story, because somewhere in all of the misturns and the second chances and the, you know, the man who had every right to quit but chose grace and the wine, you know, barrels in the bottom of, somewhere in there, you're going to find your story. And that's the whole point. That's why history matters. Back in a minute. 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
4: 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Hey, it's WoWo's KB here. 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
10: Soybeans and corn are higher, cattle are mixed, hogs are lower. I'm John Perkins with a Brownfield market update. 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July beans are up 11 at 11.19 and three quarters. August is 11 and a half higher at 11.28 and a quarter. July corn's 1 3/4 higher at 4.08 and three quarters. September's up 2.5 at 4.18 and a quarter. Live and feeder cattle are waiting for widespread direct business. August live's up 40 at 246.92, and October's 12 higher at 240.50. August feeders are up $1 at 373.92. And hogs are lower with the USDA's quarterly hogs and pigs report out this afternoon at 3 Eastern, 2 Central. July's down 87 at 92.97. August is 105 lower at 95.65. John Perkins, Brownfield.
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0: Welcome to the program. I was just talking offline with the insiders. Jason brought up something that they have just opened now in underneath the Lincoln Memorial. Describe it, Jason. Read what it's how it's described.
12: So it's the hidden 15,000 square foot undercroft, which this is from the New York Post. For 100 years, the cavernous structure chamber sat vacant, resembling a two-story shopping mall supported by a grid of 122 giant concrete pillars under the Lincoln Memorial. Glad we got to go.
0: So I I saw this when I was probably 20, and I cannot remember how I gained access to it. But somebody let me in, and I saw this, and I can barely remember. I just remember thinking, oh my gosh, this is huge. And it's sitting underneath the Lincoln Memorial. And I remember thinking, they should do something with this. They should make it into a museum or something. And that's exactly what they've done. They've made it into this. And it opens now. It's just opening now. You'll be able to see it if you go to Washington. There are so many things that are opening, that have changed, that are really exciting, that you're going to want to share with your kids. Please come to Washington. You know, we all got to die sometime. Y'all got to be shivved in the ribs somewhere. No, it's a very safe place. I'm kidding. Come to Washington for the 250.
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1: 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Several new Indiana laws are set to take effect next week, touching on everything from child care to taxes and public safety.
2: Local lawmakers are highlighting a series of new state laws taking effect July 1st following this year's legislative session. The measures include increased penalties for child exploitation crimes, expanded tax credits to help employers provide child care, and changes aimed at reducing regulations on farmers and small businesses. Officials also point to new property tax relief for veterans with total service-connected disabilities. 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
9: Nobody's going to be a charity just to put you on the air. 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I have watched 60 Minutes for years, and I see bias all over that show almost every time I've ever watched it. And I've watched it since it's come under new management, new ownership, and I've not seen much of a difference.
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10: This is a Bloomberg Money Minute. Wall Street was looking to Micron Technology for reassurance, and it delivered. The nation's largest maker of computer memory chips issued a quarterly sales forecast that blew past Wall Street estimates. Micron said revenue would be around $50 billion in the fiscal fourth quarter, which runs through August. Qualcomm is up 8% today after saying its expansion into chips for data centers will produce revenue of more than $15 billion a year by 2029. The chip maker is trying to diversify and expand its dominance from its core business of mobile phone chips. Qualcomm's new priority is to win business from the biggest investors in data center gear. And Sony Pictures Entertainment is going in big for big screens. The company is investing $100 million in Cosm, which operates large screen theaters that show films and sporting events. On Wall Street, stocks are mixed. The Dow is up 0.8%. The Nasdaq down 0.5%. The S&P up 0.1%. Erica Herskowitz.
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12: From 21 Alive, I'm meteorologist Noah Gordon with your forecast. A mix of sun and clouds, rain showers possible this afternoon, a high of 78 degrees. Tonight, 59 degrees the low, mostly cloudy skies. For your Friday, 76, mostly cloudy skies as well. Up into the 80s, both Saturday and Sunday, humidity going to increase. A real summer-like pattern takes hold as we head towards next week, perhaps several days of 90s ahead. I'm meteorologist Noah Gordon on WoWoWo 92.3 FM, 1190 AM.
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0: mention right now, but there are certainly things that have been done that I think are really making an impact and creating a difference. And certainly Trump agrees. That's not surprising. And then he returned to the rhetoric. This is cut 22, the rhetoric of the golden age. Play it.
1: We are the inheritors of these incredible traditions. We are the ones who are carrying forward the light of Western civilization, because this is the very beginning of the golden age of America. We're in the golden age. There's never been an age like this. There's never been an age like this. This anniversary is a time to be proud of our past, but it is also a time to lift our sights, expand our ambitions, and raise our expectations of what America can be. We will leave our children nothing less than the richest inheritance, most advanced civilization, and highest standard of living in human history. There's never been anything like it. But with all of that being said, the best is yet to come. Best is yet to come.
0: I love the president's optimism here for America going into our 250th. And the best part of it is that it's true. There has never been a better time, my friends, in terms of material wealth, in terms of, I think the prospects for the immediate future getting better. I don't think there's ever been a better time to be alive, a better time to be an American. I really believe that. I've only been around for 44 years, so some of you have some decades on me, and you can bring your own sense. I do have a nostalgia for the 80s, even though I was very young, but just what I know of the 80s. But it is a great time for this country. I was just talking to you before about the challenges. We're very aware of that, but you also have to count your blessings. I think that this is an important part of what it is to be a conservative, to be a Republican, to be a Trump supporter. Yeah, we have our battles, but we're happy warriors. Sure, we're trying to save the Republic, but we do so enjoying this place day to day. We love the lives that we get to lead as Americans. We want to defend them. We want to protect this incredible country that has been bequeathed to us. But that the 250, it's important, I think, for all of us in whatever way you choose, with family, or if you're a go for the walk in the woods alone kind of a guy or gal, however it is, if you want to just reflect. But it is a great time to be an American. It's a great time to be alive. There's incredibly exciting things on the near horizon. There's a lot of change coming that I think is actually going to be good for the country. And we are all too aware, if you're joining me here on this program day in and day out, we're all too aware of the challenges and the downsides and the threats and everything else. That doesn't change. But you've also got to have those moments in time where you just take a step back and you say, I'm really blessed. We are an incredibly blessed country. Let me tell you, any of you, we were talking about Haiti before. As you know, in my book, Manufacturing Delusion, which I haven't talked about in a while, but it is a bestseller and you should get a copy of it. Starts out in my first CIA mission to Nigeria. Anyone who has been to a true third world country and spent real time there, you know, weeks to months to years in that place, has a very important perspective on how lucky we are to be in this country. Not just because, yes, America's, you know, we have such great food and air conditioning and entertainment and material needs are met in ways that are just incredible. But for all the challenges we have, we also do have a lot of freedom still. We also do have the ability to pursue our destiny in ways that we see fit. In the rest of the world, people are just trying to get by in so many places and hope that they don't get on the wrong side of the people who are in power who have zero accountability whatsoever. So keep it all in perspective is what I am saying. And I think Trump, when he says we're in a golden age and it's only going to get better, I actually agree with him. I truly do. So think about that. You, your family, your kids, your grandkids going into the 250th. We'll be talking about this a lot more next week. 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
10: 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July beans are 14 higher at 11.22 and 3 quarters. August is up 15 and a quarter at 11.32. July corn's 4 higher at 4.11. September's up 4 and a quarter at 4.20. Live and feeder cattle are mixed as bids start to surface in some of the major feeding areas. August live's up 7 at 246.60. October's down 12 at 240.25. August feeders are up 25 at 373.17. And hogs are mixed with the USDA's quarterly hogs and pigs report out this afternoon. July's down 75 at 93.10. August is 15 lower at 96.55. Brownfield.
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0: All right, team, we got a quick turnaround here, so I just want to let you know where we're going as we come back. The night of socialism in New York City has passed. But people are taking a look at this and trying to make sense of what happened. And also, now you're seeing some names pop up, like this soon-to-be member of Congress, Chevalier, and what they believe and what they stand for, and how members of the Democrat media, of course, are on board with it. So we can say that they're crazy, but a lot more crazy out there on the left than you'd think. We'll talk about it coming up.
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13: 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First, in almost every year, the market has a stretch where prices fall, sometimes a little, sometimes a lot. That's what we call volatility, and it's simply part of investing. Second, those declines during the year don't tell you how the year will end. Even after a temporary drop, the market has often still finished the year higher, so a positive return.
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16: Decision day at the High Court. Lisa Brady, Fox News. The Supreme Court deciding several cases, including a Second Amendment challenge to a Hawaii gun law, ruling it is unconstitutional to require concealed carry license holders to get special permission to bring a firearm into public places. Another ruling could block thousands of lawsuits over weed killer.
17: The Supreme Court ruled 7-2 that Roundup's maker can't be sued under state law for failing to warn users the weed killer's active ingredient, glyphosate, could cause cancer, saying federal regulators approved the product's label. The case involved a Missouri man who developed non-Hodgkin's lymphoma after years of using Roundup.
16: Fox's Matt Murphy, the court ruling the company is protected from state failure to warn lawsuits by federal regulations, finding a cancer link is unlikely. On immigration, two 6-3 rulings in favor of the Trump administration, that it's up to DHS when to end temporary protected status for refugees and allowing daily limits on asylum seekers at the southern border, though for now, that policy is not in use. The Florida detention center known as Alligator Alcatraz is closing.
18: You know, I said from the beginning that this was an emergency solution that would be temporary. that once DHS had the wherewithal to be able to handle these illegal aliens, particularly the criminal illegal aliens.
16: Governor Ron DeSantis says the facility served its purpose. Detainees had been transferred out of the Everglades site already ahead of the upcoming hurricane season. Court documents reveal more information about damage to the newly renovated Lincoln Memorial reflecting pool and the timing. President Trump has blamed vandalism. Now a top official at the National Park Service says the pool liner was cut with a sharp knife or razor and that the agency reported a June 9th incident to U.S. Park Police, also reporting about 70 fence post tops were thrown into the pool. 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
5: 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And a familiar roadside name is being used in a new phishing scheme hitting inboxes.
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1: From 21 Alive, I'm meteorologist Noah Gordon with your forecast. A mix of sun and clouds, rain showers possible this afternoon, a high of 78 degrees. Tonight, 59 degrees the low, mostly cloudy skies. For your Friday, 76, mostly cloudy skies as well. Up into the 80s, both Saturday and Sunday, humidity going to increase. A real summer-like pattern takes hold as we head towards next week, perhaps several days of 90s ahead. I'm meteorologist Noah Gordon on WoWo 92.3 FM, 1190 AM.
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0: wanted that guy to, I mean, they wanted like Satan with like a phallus. I mean, they just like made them amazing. They wanted him. He was a believing Christian, and they just the LGBTQIA plus activists wanted to just smash that guy's face into his own cake and humiliate him and his archaic Christian beliefs and the whole thing. That was what that was really all about. But you see, it was about speech, not about whether or not you could. So this isn't about speech. This is I'm not selling coffee to you. Different thing. I sell coffee to everybody. I'm not going to sell coffee to you because you're Jewish, or I'm not going to sell coffee to you because you're Amish, or whatever it may be. Protected characteristic, public accommodation. That is where things are a bit different. So you raise, Kevin, a very interesting question. And like I said, it is complicated. But the cake shop was about speech, not about the sale of the cake itself. So there is that. Let's get Mike on Long Island, the Strong Island of Long Island. What's going on, Mike?
1: How you doing, Buck? I love the show, whether it's Clay and Buck or Buck by himself or Clay by himself. You guys make a lot of sense.
0: Thank you.
1: I'm 77 years old. They don't always make a lot of sense, but I have some random thoughts. I knew soccer was a big spectator sport, but I didn't realize it was people go this crazy for it. I think it'd be more interesting to me if they made the goal, the width of the field, the entire width, and had four goalies. That's one random thought. The other thing is I was thinking Maduro should send Trump a thank you note for getting him out of Venezuela and putting him in a safe jail cell. And the third thing was I heard about the Obama library opening up. And I heard you can spend 8 years there and do absolutely nothing.
0: Hmm. There you go. Mike came with a whole bunch of things. Mike, thank you so much. Appreciate you. All right. America has been a steadfast supporter and ally of Israel through times of peace and times of turmoil. And both countries have stood by one another. It's not just our respective governments. 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In the case of the IFCJ, they work on a humanitarian front, helping Jewish residents adversely affected by missile and drone attacks, or worse, the Hamas attack several years ago. 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
7: 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Old and new crop export sales were up on the week with new crop led by unknown destinations and China. Near-term crop weather continues to generally look bearish. July beans are up 14 and 3 quarters, 1123 and a half. August is 15 and 3 quarters higher at 1132 and a half. July bean meal's up $2.40 at 306. And with the rally in crude oil, July bean oil's up 59 points at 70.05. Corn's higher, watching crop development conditions, expecting the heat dome in the Midwest to be short-lived. That should help dry out parts of the eastern corn belt, but could cause some stress ahead of pollination. July's up 4.5 at 411.5. September's 5 higher at 420.75. And wheat's mixed. Parts of the plains are expected to see rain, delaying winter wheat harvest activity, but recharging soil moisture. July Chicago's a half higher at 586.25. July Kansas City's 3 lower at 614.25. July Minneapolis is up 0.75 at 585. Live and feeder cattle are mostly lower, watching the direct markets. Bids have surfaced to 255 live in Nebraska and Kansas. Asking prices are reported at 415 dressed in Nebraska. Box beef's lower at midday. August live's up 5 at 246.57. October's down 37 at 240. August feeders are 37 lower at 372.55. September's 25 higher at 370.87. And hogs are mixed, mostly higher, with the quarterly hogs and pigs report out today at 3 Eastern, 2 Central. July is 65 lower at 93.20. August is 10 higher at 96.80. And again, crude oil's up back above right around 71.50 a barrel. John Perkins, Brownfield.
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0: Welcome back in here to Clay and Buck. Coming up in a few moments, our friend Ryan Gardusky will be with us talking about what can we learn, what can we extrapolate from the data of the New York City primary that happened here. Is there anything? What are some of the lessons learned? And what should we care about? And also, how are things looking? We're going to be checking with Ryan frequently between now and the midterms to see how's it looking for the GOP going into this midterm election? That is certainly an important thing. And we will dive into it together momentarily. Jay in Pittsburgh. Jay, before you tell me what you want to ask me, I got to say, have you seen the show The Pit? And does it capture the essence of Pittsburgh accurately?
8: It does pretty well. Pretty well. I'm not saying
0: okay,
8: I watched
0: cool.
8: every episode, but when I did, it pretty well. Pretty well.
0: All right. But what else you got on the Pits? You know, I've never been to Pittsburgh, Jay. I admit that with some degree of regret. I got to come check it out.
8: Yeah, coming in from the airport, when you come through the tunnel and downtown is right in front of you, is incredible. Incredible. But the city of Pittsburgh, next week, all of their swimming pools are offering free swimming lessons. All
0: nice.
8: Week long, and which is a wonderful idea. Everybody needs to learn how to swim. And they finish off telling you about that with a valid ID.
0: Ah, a valid ID. Interesting how there
8: learn
0: won't
8: how to
0: be.
8: Swim.
0: Yep. Thank you. Thank you for calling in, Jay. Democrats aren't going to scream on that one. They're not going to make a big deal of it. You don't need ID to vote, but you need ID to swim in Pittsburgh. I don't know what Pennsylvania's rules are. I don't know what they do with voting. Different state to state. Point being, some places don't. Dr. Ryan Gardusky speaking about voting, looking at the tallies as they came in New York City. We'll have that discussion. Also, get to more of your calls, more of your thoughts on anything you want to either dive into today, or also we'll start to take some sort of reflections, I think, from you on the 250th anniversary of America, which is pretty cool, isn't it? 250 years. Look at that. It's nice. We got that going for us, which is nice. More coming up with Gardusky. Stick around.
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16: Day in court for the president. Elisa Brady, Fox News. In one ruling, a Trump executive order on mail-in voting is stopped.
17: A federal judge in Boston has blocked President Trump's executive order aimed at tightening mail-in voting rules before November's congressional elections. The ruling says the president likely exceeded his authority by directing changes on how states administer federal elections. Democratic-led states argued the order would disrupt election preparations and could prevent eligible voters from casting ballots.
16: Fox's Matt Murphy. The order sought to create a federal list of eligible voters and use the Postal Service to determine who can receive a mail ballot. The judge ruling those provisions are unconstitutional. But at the U.S. Supreme Court, two rulings in favor of the Trump administration on immigration, one allowing an end to legal protections for Haitian and Syrian refugees, another ruling allowing limits on daily asylum cases at the southern border. However, no ruling yet on the president's order to limit birthright citizenship. Earthquakes in Venezuela are now blamed for at least 188 deaths. The president of the country's National Assembly also just confirming more than 200 people trapped. Fox's Dana Marie McNichol.
18: Now, the powerful back-to-back 7.2 and 7.5 magnitude quake struck just after 6 p.m. yesterday, rocking Caracas and coastal regions. It was a national holiday in Venezuela, so most people were at home during the quakes.
16: Secretary of State Marco Rubio says the U.S. is sending help, including search teams from Virginia and L.A. The leader of Blood, Sweat, and Tears has died.
19: What goes up must come down.
16: David Clayton Thomas was from Canada and became frontman to a 9-member group that won 2 Grammys, beating out the Beatles' Abbey Road for Best Album of 1969, also helping to inspire a wave of horn-led bands. A spokesperson says he died peacefully yesterday. He was 84. 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
19: 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Our top local story, new Indiana laws take effect July 1, tightening child predator penalties and expanding child care and tax relief for veterans. Lawmakers say they also support farms and small businesses. And Fort Wayne leaders are giving residents a new way to weigh in on a planned downtown homeless resource center.
20: The city of Fort Wayne has launched an online public input platform for the proposed Anchor Resource Center at 333 Washington Boulevard. Residents can submit questions and comments through July 9th, with city responses set to be posted July 14th. Officials say the site is designed to gather feedback and address concerns about the project, with submissions allowed anonymously using just a zip code. Brian Ford, WoWo News.
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21: From 21 Alive, I'm meteorologist Noah Gordon with your forecast. A mix of sun and clouds, rain showers possible this afternoon. A high of 78 degrees. Tonight, 59 degrees the low, mostly cloudy skies. For your Friday, 76, mostly cloudy skies as well. Up into the 80s, both Saturday and Sunday. Humidity going to increase. A real summer-like pattern takes hold as we head towards next week. Perhaps several days of 90s ahead. I'm meteorologist Noah Gordon on WoWo 92.3 FM, 1190 AM.
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3: Soybeans are down, corn is mostly lower, cattle are up, hogs are mixed. Hello, I'm Megan Grebner with your commodity market update on Brownfield. 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Soybeans are lower on fund and technical selling. July beans down 5.25 at 11.11¾. August beans down 4.5 at 11.19¼. Corn is mixed, mostly lower, watching weather. July corn down 1¾ at 4.08. September corn down a penny at 4.16¾. 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August live's up 67 at 246.67. August feeders up 5.15 at 373.30. Hogs are mixed on spread trade. July lean hogs down 30 at 93.92. August lean hogs down 37 at 96.85. I'm Megan Grebner for Brownfield.
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5: We are closing up shop here on Clay and Buck today. I'll be back with you guys, of course, tomorrow. And then I just remembered for 4 days next week because we are going to be off. I'm going to be off on Friday. I believe we have a fantastic guest host coming in. A great guest host will be with us. Is it Mr. Mud Team? Is that right? Next Friday? Am I right on that? I might be. Yes. Yes. Brian Mudd, our good friend from the West Palm Beach area. He will be guest hosting next Friday, so I'll be off. So I'll be with you tomorrow and then Monday through Thursday of next week, and then 4th of July weekend will come together. And it'll be great. It's going to be 4th of July, Independence Day weekend, the 250th, a lot of celebration, a lot of time for American flags and Americana and the celebration thereof. And I'm excited about it, honestly. And I really hope that everyone just takes a moment. Yes, reflect, of course, but just take it all in. I know I always say this, there's challenges. It's not perfect. It's a great time to be an American. It's a great time to be alive. And we're all on borrowed time. And in the end, we're all going to die. So enjoy the 250th. That was darker than I wanted it to be. You know what I mean? It's enjoy the 250th. Enjoy this with your family. Take some time to take it all in. Because it's a special moment in this country's history. And we are still the greatest, freest, most prosperous, most incredible nation ever created in all of human history, which means in all of history. So there you go. Let me see. Kenneth from Denver.
6: This country is so nice. They've gotten the whole country in ruins. That's what nice gets you.
5: Really, guys? The guy's the country's. It's actually, I don't know. I can always tell you this guy is falling. I just think that's not a. I don't think that's a construct. I don't think it's true. I don't think it's a constructive way to go. And even if it were true, wouldn't it be better to at least maintain some sense of hope in the process and not just abandon all hope? Right? Wouldn't that be a better way to go? So there is that. I will tell you, I had the pleasure of taking my 14-month-old, my son, down to the swimming pool today in the community here. I don't have my own pool. We have a little pool in the community. Took him to the swimming pool for his swim lessons. And it's just one of the most fun things. And I didn't realize this about being a parent in advance, but watching the just every little development, you know, the words now flowing more freely. He's saying more things. He's understanding more. He's picking up more. He's Bruce and Mike says you have to show. I actually did have to show ID. So I did have to show ID to get into the pool. But there's just something about enjoying observing that, you know, those little moments. That was really, really fun. And I don't know, it was really special. It's also a reminder, everybody, learning to swim is very important. Get your kids to swim. I had a nurse friend telling me just the other day that just her big advice for new parents is as soon as you can get them to a point where they can at least be in the water safely for obvious reasons. You want them to be able to tread water and do things like that. So I was enjoying that, and I bring it up just because whatever you're going to be doing this 250th, take it all in. Take it all in. Countries, I know we got Iran stuff, and I'm hearing some reports that there might be a little bit of a disturbance right now in the Strait of Hormuz. I got to confirm that. But we're not in some huge, massive war. We're not in a COVID lockdown. We're not in the Great Depression. Trump is president, and the country has a bit of a pep in its step. And right now, things are good. So enjoy that. And if you don't even want to think about today, enjoy the incredible history of our nation. And how many great books there are to read about this place. I'm finishing up a book on Ethan Allen right now. Interesting guy. I'm going to say not one of the most interesting figures I've read about, you know, but some interesting stuff. Really was more, made a bigger difference in terms of prisoner of war treatment during the revolution than anything else. And that was a big deal in the early, well, it's always a big deal, but it was particularly important politically in the early days of the revolution against the British. And there's that. So something else that maybe we'll talk about a bit more next week. Send me your thoughts, emails, all that good stuff, talkbacks. Tomorrow will be Friday. I think we got Tudor Dixon and Ann Coulter joining. It's going to be a great show. I will talk to you all then.
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13: Wrong path with Iran. I'm Lisa Brady, Fox News. A U.S. official confirming reports that Iran attacked a cargo ship in the Strait of Hormuz. The British military says that ship was using a route approved by the United Nations and not a route Iran wants ships to follow. Secretary of State Marco Rubio telling reporters earlier,
14: what we're interested in is not their press conferences. What we're interested in is whether or not ships are moving. If ships are moving as they should be moving, then that's what we're going to judge and that's what we're going to react to.
13: He's in Bahrain wrapping up meetings with Gulf allies and also saying the U.S. will not allow tolls for passage through the strait and reiterating that President Trump has options if Iran doesn't live up to the commitments it's made so far. Court documents reveal a time frame for the damage to the Lincoln Memorial Reflecting Pool in Washington, with details coming from a senior National Park Service official.
15: A police report cited in a court filing says foam sealant on the bottom of the reflecting pool was cut with a sharp knife or razor, causing destruction of delaminating surface material. The National Park Service's Deputy Director of Operations, Frank Lands, made the statement in a court document and says the incident was reported to U.S. Park Police on June 9th. President Trump, for several days, has blamed vandals for American flag blue-colored paint chipping and floating in the water.
13: Fox's Jared Halpern at the White House. The U.S. Park Police releasing surveillance footage and asking for the public's help in a destruction of government property investigation. The U.S. Supreme Court siding with the Trump administration in two cases on immigration policy, including when to end temporary legal protections for some refugees. The justice is also striking down a Hawaii gun law that required concealed carry license holders to get expressed approval before bringing a firearm into public spaces. 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
16: Now, this 25th anniversary of 9/11, the Tunnel to Towers Foundation remains committed to honoring the heroes shaped by that day. Heroes like NYPD Detective Victor Vargas, a U.S. Air Force veteran who died from pancreatic cancer after serving in the World Trade Center recovery efforts. Tunnel to Towers honored Detective Vargas by paying off the family's mortgage. 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
21: Good afternoon. I'm Heather Starr in the WoWo Newsroom with your top local stories. Several new Indiana laws take effect July 1, including tougher penalties for child predators and expanded child care access. Lawmakers also say the changes support farmers, small businesses, and disabled veterans. And a death penalty case in Ohio is drawing new attention to how the state handles clemency decisions.
22: Governor Mike DeWine on May 27th commuted the death sentence on Gregory Lott, convicted in the 1986 killing of an 82-year-old during a burglary. The order cites a 2020 parole board recommendation for life, intellectual disability findings, and opposition from the victim's family. Lott's execution was scheduled for April 2027. Victor Garcia, WoWo News.
21: Lott will now serve life without parole in state custody. 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Good afternoon. Keep an eye on the northbound I-469 construction zone between US 24 and State Road 37, where traffic can back up quickly during evening drive. On State Road 930, bridge work has traffic reduced to one lane between Meyer Road and New Haven Avenue. Construction also continues on State Road 3 between DuPont Road and Gump Road in Huntertown with alternating lane closures. 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
24: From 21 Alive, I'm meteorologist Noah Gordon with your forecast. A mix of sun and clouds, rain showers possible this afternoon, a high of 78 degrees. Tonight, 59 degrees the low, mostly cloudy skies. For your Friday, 76, mostly cloudy skies as well. Up into the 80s, both Saturday and Sunday, humidity going to increase. A real summer-like pattern takes hold as we head towards next week, perhaps several days of 90s ahead. I'm meteorologist Noah Gordon on WoWo 92.3 FM, 1190 AM.
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29: Hey, good afternoon. Thank you for tuning in to the Burning Truth. I am your host, Casey Hendrickson. The stream is doing that weird thing where sometimes it just doesn't start for a while over on Rumble. It is running. So it should kick over any minute now. Sometimes it takes several minutes for it to get going. It's a software thing. I assume it's a Rumble issue on the back end, but I don't quite know. So it's running. If you're waiting for it to start up on the live stream, it should be kicked up here any minute. I think yesterday it took us like almost 8 minutes to get the thing rolling. A little bit behind today, so I apologize about that. A lot of meetings and stuff to handle today. So we do have some developments with Iran. And I know that if you've been listening to the radio or watching TV, you've probably seen some of the updates on this. And, it, you know, I think it's fair to be skeptical. There is an apparent peace deal, air quote. That's kind of the reporting that we have. At least that's the word coming out of the White House. But, you know, again, we've kind of been here before, so a lot of people are kind of looking at this and going, I'll believe it when I see it. I think that's a totally fair response. There's no reason for you to believe this until it actually comes to fruition. It just makes sense. So here's what we had. I mean, earlier today, Trump was triggering people by saying that, we're going to bomb the bleep out of Iran today. Hey, guess what we did last night? The same thing we do every night, Victor, try to take over the world. We blew the hell out of the IRGC headquarters and like 30 other targets. Now, it was funny because I'm sitting there and I'm like, at this point, blowing up the IRGC is kind of like helping the president of Iran because he says he can't really do anything because of the IRGC. So, I don't know. But I do think it's interesting that we hit several IRGC targets, including their headquarters building. And apparently there was some other stuff that happened that they've not released the details about. And then the very next day, we're getting some word that there might actually be a deal done and like we're ready to go. But again, not confirmed. So this is what President Trump posted earlier. Based on the fact that discussions with the Islamic Republic of Iran have been brought to the highest level of Iranian leadership and approved, I have, as President of the United States of America, canceled the scheduled strikes and bombings against Iran this evening. Discussions and final points have been, in both concept and great detail, approved by all parties involved, including the United States, Israel, Saudi Arabia, UAE, Qatar, Turkey, Pakistan, Bahrain, Kuwait, Jordan, Egypt, and others. The naval blockade will remain in full force and effect until this transaction is finalized. Time and place of the signing will be announced shortly. So, I mean, that's a bit different than some of the previous posts where it's like, they seem to have agreed to it. We're just waiting for them to sign. This one is, yeah, we've got all parties that have agreed. So it's a little bit of a step up in language. Now, the Fars News Agency in the Middle East says there is no deal. So keep that in mind. that doesn't mean anything, but I think that, you know, I was listening to Buck a little bit earlier. I think it's fair. His skepticism here, you know, the guy was a former spook analyst, so it makes sense that you would listen to him. He's got expertise here. But if you end up not having a deal here, after a statement like that, I think it's okay for you to be upset. You know, we obviously want a deal. We want the hostilities to stop for, you know, more reasons than just the cost of goods and stuff like that. But at the same time, you know, you can't just keep saying, yeah, there's a deal. Everybody's agreed to it. Just they got to sign it. They won't sign it, whatever. You know, maybe there is something to the theory that the IRGC has really been sabotaging this from the very beginning, because every time, and this is true, though, I mean, people have to keep this in mind, and I've been pointing it out, but every time there's some kind of an announcement that there is a deal and that pretty much we've agreed on just about everything, the IRGC, like, attacks somebody. And so we hit the IRGC really hard last night, started, like, at the end of the show yesterday, like 5:30 or so, we were getting word that we were hitting targets in Iran. Video has been coming out of Iran that the IRGC headquarters has been leveled and that there's whatever was left of it, I guess, because we've hit it before. And there were several other things that kind of happened, which, again, they haven't released the full details. But the IRGC was hit very, very hard last night. And then all of a sudden, the president's like, looks like the deal is done. And so I'm calling off the strikes today. Like I said, if that ends up not coming to fruition, there's going to be a lot of people who are going to be very frustrated. But Iran's, the Fars news agency says that Iran has not agreed to anything. Nothing has been signed. So, you know, who knows? We have this story from earlier that Iran threatened Elon Musk's Gulf area Starlink ground stations. Now, there is the SpaceX IPO thing that's going to be happening. For those of you who are not aware, Iran, of course, closely tied to Hezbollah. Hezbollah does operate in Central and South America extensively. Hezbollah is a major terrorist network right here in our own backyard, and they hate us. So, let's see. There is a handle for, what is it, Iran, INTLBRK, so it's Iran, like international breaking, whatever. Iran International's breaking news account and cites Tehran-aligned Fars news agency stating that the Islamic Revolutionary Guard Corps has placed the economic interests of Elon Musk in West Asia, including Arab countries and Israel, under consideration in new targets. And again, the possibility of even hitting targets in Central and South America are real, but they're focusing on some of the stuff that's over there. Fars news agency reported that this action under the consideration following claims by the IRGC-affiliated outlet, that's the Fars news agency, that the U.S. and Israeli military's use of infrastructure managed by Elon Musk, including Starlink, has been proven. I don't think anybody's hidden from that. Media outlet affiliated with the IRGC wrote that Starlink's ground stations in Israel, Qatar, Jordan, and the United Arab Emirates and Oman, alongside SpaceX shareholders, including the infrastructure of the two companies, Al-Fazabi and Exchange, are among the new targets of the Islamic Republic. So Fars news agency, again, is affiliated with Iran, but in particular, pretty close to the IRGC. If the IRGC and the Iranian government have now been split, the IRGC gets whacked yesterday. The government's going to approve the peace deal. Like I said, even if the deal is signed, like there is a continued potential issue here for flare-up, civil war, that sort of stuff, violence in Iran. And again, you can't count out Hezbollah's operations in Central and South America with Starlink. You just can't do it. The fact that they're targeting Starlink over there in the Gulf would make sense that they would be targeting them a little bit more closer here if Hezbollah is willing to take out those facilities, or at least try to. So then you have Trump again canceling the strikes on Iran. He cites the discussions with the government of Tehran based on the highest level of the Iranian leadership and approved. I have, again, canceled these strikes. The terms of the agreement remain unclear, though Trump's reference to a signing suggests that both governments may finalize a permanent agreement to end the war, writes Just the News. We're still waiting. We'll see. And again, Fars says nothing has been approved. So while Trump is out there saying that this is pretty much wrapped up, we'll announce a signing, it'll be, you know, historic, what have you, the Fars news agency, which is, you know, close with the IRGC, basically operates as a propaganda arm for them, is saying that no deal has been agreed to. So we're still waiting on what this actually means. I don't have an answer for anybody. I wish that I did. But at this point in time, you know, we have conflicting statements. Again, I still think that we're dealing with three sides. I still think the United States is dealing with the government of Iran, and I think that the IRGC is operating independently. And I thought that from the beginning. It seems like that has been kind of confirmed by the president of Iran and the president of the United States. So what that looks like if a deal is signed, that's the other concern now. Let's just say the Iranian government, the president and, you know, the council, whatever, they all sign this thing. We have a big signing agreement. The IRGC is completely unaccepting of it. You assume there's going to be violence, civil war, what have you, in the country of Iran. That's the safe assumption of what's going to happen next. So that still is an important factor. Yeah, it'd be good, but we still have the potential for instability going forward, which is probably why the president announced all of these other nations, and the fact that they're all like involved with all of this, and maybe potentially that helps with that stuff. But I don't know. And I don't know exactly how this is going to go. So, Buck Sexton today, he had some skepticism on this. I think considering we've heard similar statements in the past, although this is the, I would say this is the most concrete statement of we have a deal we're going to be signing here soon. That's different than what we've had in the past, although those statements have been kind of indicating that there was an agreement. But a lot of those were, we have a deal except for like one or two things. And this one is, we have a deal, we'll announce the signing soon. We don't have that announcement yet, so we'll see what ultimately transpires tonight. Somebody had asked me previously, too, if I think that the CIA is on the ground there. I mean, I assume, or that we have forces on the ground. I assume that we do. I don't know entirely what that looks like. I know that when the internet got turned on in Iran, we started getting a lot of videos of the Iranians celebrating the Ayatollah being killed. And we've seen some smuggled out videos that show targeted assassinations of IRGC officials. There's also been some ambush style attacks, if you will, against government forces from the Iranian people. So they're appears to be something kind of happening there. It's just not happening on a massive scale at this point in time. So we're waiting to see, but that's where we're at right now. So all we have is allegedly there's a deal. We're not going to strike him again tonight, which isn't much different than previous instances. Although this is a Thursday. It's not a Friday. Usually this all happens on a Friday and then things flare up again on the weekend, but this is happening on a Thursday. So maybe there's a difference. But like I said, even if there is a deal, I don't know what that means going forward with the IRGC not accepting it, and it sounds like they won't. You got more coming up. You're tuned in to The Burning Truth.
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0: And good afternoon. Thank you for tuning in to The Burning Truth. I am your host, Casey Hendrickson. So, Carmelo Anthony's family can no longer fundraise off of Austin Metcalf's death. Took long enough. The family of Carmelo Anthony can no longer raise money from supporters through Give, Send, Go following the conclusion of his criminal case. The Anthonys were able to raise more than $600,000 in the wake of the then 17-year-old's prosecution in connection with the fatal stabbing of track star Austin Metcalf during an altercation on April 2nd of 2025. The controversial fundraiser was hosted by Give, Send, Go, which attracted thousands of donors who bizarrely viewed Anthony's prosecution as the product of racial injustice. Evidence shown at trial proved otherwise. In a June 9th statement posted on its website, Give, Send, Go said that the fundraiser had been closed because Anthony's trial was over. This fundraiser was created to support pretrial needs, and those funds were dispersed over the past year for lawful purposes, including legal defense and family relocation. With that stated purpose now complete, the fundraiser has been closed and the funds will be paid out. Our policy is that a fundraiser's stated purpose stays accurate so givers always know what they are supporting. The fundraiser drew scrutiny because Anthony's family resided in a highly exclusive gated community in a home reportedly valued at about $900,000. A neighbor in the community told the Daily Mail that Anthony might have bought a brand new vehicle during that trial, which we talked about. A defense attorney told reporters that the family used part of the funds to relocate and hire security. By contrast, supporters and friends of the Metcalf family raised nearly $700,000 through two separate GoFundMe campaigns to help cover costs and other expenses stemming from the teen's death. And they were threatened routinely, doxxed routinely. Anthony was sentenced to 35 years in state prison after a jury found him guilty of murder. Now, we're hearing as well the latest thing on this, in case you missed it, is that they're filing this appeal, but he says he doesn't have the money for legal representation anymore, which has a lot of people, you know, asking questions, but nonetheless, that is what they're claiming. He doesn't have any money to afford a lawyer for a legal defense. And people do have thoughts about that, but like I said, it is what it is. I'll let you decide how you feel about that from the very beginning, but that's the latest on that. So, again, you heard the mother yesterday and the stuff that Carmelo Anthony's mom was yelling and calling this a racist system and all that other nonsense in spite of all of the testimony. You know, anybody out there going, oh, the jury didn't have any black people on it. Okay, first of all, the defense chose the jurors too. So you can stop right there. There were witnesses. The witnesses for the defense actually corroborated the prosecution's case. There were witnesses for the prosecution that were black and were teammates. And the defense said you should not take their opinions as being valid because they were teammates and Austin was their leader. And therefore, you shouldn't take their opinions all that seriously. So, you know, people will try to grift and make this about stuff that it isn't. They said justice was partially served, in my opinion. Should have gotten a lot more than 35 years, but now we wait for the appeal process and everything else. But now they say that he doesn't have any money for the appeal. But the fundraising has officially been cut off at Give, Send, Go. We'll see if they try to fundraise somewhere else and in some other capacity to get more money, because there's no doubt the family is going to turn Carmelo Anthony into their cash cow, even more so than they already have. We've seen that with George Floyd and others. Got more coming up. You're tuned in to The Burning Truth.
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2: Good afternoon. I'm Heather Starr in the WoWo Newsroom and our top local story. Several new Indiana laws are set to take effect next week, touching on everything from child care to taxes and public safety.
3: Local lawmakers are highlighting a series of new state laws taking effect July 1st following this year's legislative session. The measures include increased penalties for child exploitation crimes, expanded tax credits to help employers provide child care, and changes aimed at reducing regulations on farmers and small businesses. Officials also point to new property tax relief for veterans with total service-connected disabilities. 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
4: Fox News, I'm Kathleen Maloney. Devastation in parts of Venezuela where two strong earthquakes have claimed more than 160 lives.
5: Rescuers are searching through collapsed buildings and the number of dead is expected to rise. The U.S. Geological Survey suggests there's a 44% chance of more than 10,000 fatalities.
4: Fox's Jonathan Savage says the capital of Caracas was hard hit. Shipping data shows 69 ships passed through the Strait of Hormuz yesterday as Secretary of State Marco Rubio continues to negotiations with Iran.
6: What we're interested in is not their press conferences. What we're interested in is whether or not ships are moving. If ships are moving as they should be moving, then that's what we're going to judge and that's what we're going to react to.
4: More meetings between the U.S. and Iran on other issues are scheduled in the coming days. 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
2: Good afternoon. Keep an eye on the northbound I-469 construction zone between U.S. 24 and State Road 37, where traffic can back up quickly during evening drive. On State Road 930, bridge work has traffic reduced to one lane between Meyer Road and New Haven Avenue. Construction also continues on State Road 3 between DuPont Road and Gump Road in Huntertown with alternating lane closures. 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
7: From 21 Alive, I'm meteorologist Noah Gordon with your forecast. A mix of sun and clouds, rain showers possible this afternoon, a high of 78 degrees. Tonight, 59 degrees below, mostly cloudy skies. For your Friday, 76, mostly cloudy skies as well. Up into the 80s, both Saturday and Sunday, humidity going to increase. A real summer-like pattern takes hold as we head towards next week, perhaps several days of 90s ahead. I'm meteorologist Noah Gordon on WoWo 92.3 FM, 1190 AM.
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0: And good afternoon. Thank you for tuning in to The Burning Truth. I am your host, Casey Hendrickson. 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A pardoned January Sixer, Jay Sixer, is suing the federal government for $18 million over alleged abuse in pretrial detention. Again, this happened to several people. The lawsuit by Ryan Samsel of Bristol, Pennsylvania, was filed late June 9th in federal court in Virginia, 6 months after he gave the government the legally required notice that he was planning to litigate. So he's seeking $17,980,000 from the federal government for physical and mental injuries suffered from January 2021 through January of 2025. According to the newly filed complaint, Samsel was convicted in February of 2024 of civil disorder-related offenses in connection to the January 6, 2021 Capitol breach and was incarcerated and awaiting sentencing when President Trump pardoned him last year. Specifically, he was convicted on felony charges of civil disorder, assaulting, resisting, just jumped down on me, or impeding officers, and assaulting, resisting, or impeding officers using a dangerous weapon. The DOJ had previously said Samsel disputes the criminal allegations. Samsel alleges that he was subjected to physical and psychological abuse while in custody at facilities operated by the DOJ and the U.S. Bureau of Prisons in the District of Columbia and Virginia. At those facilities, quote, he was repeatedly beaten, subject to other incidents of extraordinary physical and mental abuse, and routinely denied medical care, which we do know happened with several people. I don't know if he's the same guy that the marshals had to step in on behalf of. But remember, there was at least one inmate that needed ongoing medical care that was being denied by the warden of the prison, and the U.S. Marshals Service actually had to intervene on the inmate's behalf. News media never talks about that breach of somebody's constitutional and civil rights. It doesn't matter how bad of a person they are. That's, you know, you're required to provide those things. In addition, he was wrongfully detained for one day after receiving a full pardon based on false allegations of an outstanding warrant made by a prosecutor. The DOJ also leaked false information to the media indicating that Samsel was a member of the Proud Boys, the complaint alleges. The group, some of whose members have been accused of violence, describe itself as a patriotic drinking club. They're basically a boys club. That's what they are. They're not a white supremacist organization either. When we had the Kalamazoo Proud Boys incident, and the mayor and the police chief and several local leaders in Kalamazoo, Michigan, were lying about what happened at that incident, when you could clearly see on the video the Proud Boys did not instigate anything. I actually interviewed a member of the Proud Boys, happened to be a black man at that time. And I'd interviewed him. I'd asked him, like, well, how much of the organization is, you know, would you say is non-white? And he said about 33% at the time. But he said that those numbers were you know, dwindling as a result of the allegations and things like that against them. And the most famous case of prosecution against Proud Boys members, in which the state of New York, in a rich history, or I should say the city of New York, in a rich history of falsifying evidence and lying about people, they prosecuted them, and they didn't let anybody know that, you know, one of the guys is married to a black woman, has black children, and, you know, they just completely ignored them altogether while painting them as white supremacists, and they are not. Let's see. The complaint says that during his incarceration, he suffered orbital bone fractures and bilateral nasal bone fractures. Among his other injuries were a dislocated jaw, multiple concussions, traumatic brain injuries, and an acute kidney injury, a stab wound to his legs, ankles, and arms. He experienced severe post-traumatic stress disorder and cognitive and memory impairment attributable to repeated head trauma and prolonged psychological torture. Again, this is all in the documents in the lawsuit. He also suffered retaliatory solitary confinement with continuous lighting, sleep deprivation, public degradation in the restraint chair, and exposure to extreme violence and unsanitary conditions at the facilities. Samsel's attorney is Peter Haller, declined to comment. In a prior court filing, Haller said, given the severity, duration, and documented multiplicity of the abuses suffered by Mr. Samsel, he is likely to be recognized as the most tortured individual by the federal government in recent American history. DOJ has also not responded to requests from the Epoch Times about this story. So again, I obviously can't verify any of this. You know, you're got the lawsuit, you're suing for almost $18 million, you're going to go to court, you're going to have to prove all of that. The assumption here is, you know, if you're going to be going after the federal government that big, you've got some evidence. I mean, the goal here is to probably not go to trial, but to get a settlement, so you aim high at $18 million and you hopefully meet somewhere in the middle. But like I said, I can't corroborate any of this, but I can tell you what's in the complaint, and we'll see ultimately what happens with that lawsuit. But I wanted to make you aware of this. And like I said, there's, you know, plenty of bad people that did bad things on January 6th. There's plenty of good people who didn't do bad things on January 6th. And a lot of those good people who didn't do bad things were abused. We know that for a fact. And that should not be something that is acceptable. And this would appear to be a case of somebody who was convicted of doing bad things, may even be a bad person. Does he deserve those things happening to him while he's incarcerated? And the United States Constitution and legal system says absolutely not.

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0: Hey, Wobbleland, it's KB here. 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

0: 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Can we talk about how every single time it rains in Indiana, homeowners suddenly become part-time meteorologists? Hey, it's Wobos KB here. Like, you're standing at the window watching the storm rolling in thinking, well, I guess we'll find out if the basement survives this one. And honestly, if your basement does have that damp, funky smell going on, if you've noticed moisture on the walls, or if every rain does have you stressed out, it's probably time to call my friends at Do Hadway. 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
5: The president's in the Oval Office. He was talking a little bit about the peace deal with Iran that's allegedly out there. He's reversing some regulations on the fishing industry that's designed to bring down the cost of seafood. He didn't really say anything new on the Iran front. It was the same stuff that we had from the True Social Post earlier. He thanked, you know, a bunch of leaders from these other countries that are there. And he says we're instrumental or helpful in the process. And then he said that a signing will be happening soon, but no details at all. So we're still waiting on that. This is just developing right now. It looks like somebody sabotaged the lawn on the Washington or by the Washington Monument, and that they used either weed killer or ground clear to spell out 8647 on the lawn by the Washington Monument. You can see it from the air. The 8 is most prominent because that's where they started, and then they got rushing. So you can barely see the 6 and then below it the 4 and the 7. So as you're looking at the the reflecting pool from the monument, when you look down on the lawn in front of the monument before you get to the reflecting pool, you see 8647. And the police are on scene, I guess, here just a couple of hours ago going through this. But CNN says the number is 8647, a phrase generally used to signal opposition to President Donald Trump, appeared etched into the grass at the National Mall on Thursday, days before massive crowds are expected in the area for the UFC match on Trump's birthday on Sunday. And again, so you got these states that are not sending a delegation to celebrate the 250th birthday. You got people sabotaging the lawn now to sabotage the celebration of the 250. Live webcam images from the top of the Washington Monument show the numbers appearing as dead grass along a large portion of the mall east of the World War II Memorial. It's not clear when the markings first appeared. The numbers were not visible in photos from Getty images of the National Mall taken on June 5th. Secret Service deferred comment to the U.S. Park Police, who the agency said was handling the investigation into the markings. Spokesperson for the Department of the Interior, which manages the National Mall, described the markings as deranged vandalism, which will not be tolerated in a statement. And again, lots of cameras in this area. So you assume that they're going to find anybody who did this. We've already got some belief here that 8647 could be perceived as a threat. I know that that is a leap when it comes to actual legal standards. Any threat against the president is taken very seriously by the department, and our U.S. Park Police will investigate this incident, hold those responsible accountable, spokesperson said. And again, there are cameras all over the National Mall, like this entire area. So it should not be too difficult to figure out who actually did this. I mean, it's going to take some time. We're talking about something that is visible from the air. It is easily mended, too, by the way. This is not something that is difficult to fix. So it's a little silly that they would do it. The memes, though, of Comey running around with a bin full of Roundup is, you know, the one of those. It's funny. It's the cheap plastic sprayer. It's not even a BG&E. Pretty funny kind of watching that. Those memes are pretty good. But, yeah, you know, just sabotaging the lawn. Now, I do find it interesting. I just posted this on my account on X because I'm willing to bet that a lot of the people who are complaining about the White House lawn, like, what happened? Did you just destroy the White House lawn to put up the UFC octagon? Like, what's going on here? I'm willing to bet that a lot of the people that are proclaiming that they are super offended by the White House lawn situation are probably cheering this on. And I'm willing to bet if you run into accounts that are celebrating this as a fun prank, I'll bet you can find other posts in their timeline that showcase that they are super upset about the grass situation at the White House lawn. And it would not be unreasonable for you to point out that hypocrisy with screenshots and a polite little comment of, "This you?" Question mark. Don't think that would be in any way, shape, or form going too far. So I recommend that you put in that effort. Just, you know, take some time. Just go take a look. See what they're actually saying in their timeline. See if they're really butthurt about the White House lawn, and then watch them celebrating somebody killing grass in order to say 86-47 because they don't like the president and sabotaging the celebrations of the country's 250th birthday. You know, again, Republicans and conservatives would never do this. Not on a day or a celebration like this. It would never happen. But that's what they're doing anyway. Bill Gates is admitting something that we all already knew. I remember he was testifying, if you will, giving testimony before Congress. He admitted that he cheated on his ex-wife, Melinda, and claimed that Jeffrey Epstein tried to weaponize the affairs against him during a bombshell congressional grilling that happened yesterday. Microsoft founder denied any wrongdoing, but claimed the pedophile wielded the painful secrets in a bid to strong-arm him back into the friendship after he cut it off. Remember, Melinda wrote in her book that one of the reasons she left him was because of his relationship with Epstein. She demanded that he stop hanging out with Epstein, and he didn't. "I learned Epstein had become aware of sensitive information about my personal life, including the fact that I had been unfaithful in my marriage. These affairs had nothing to do with my interaction." These affairs had multiple, plural, had nothing to do with my interactions with Epstein, but they were painful for my family, Gates said, according to his prepared statement. Gates struck up a relationship with Epstein in 2011 after the financier promised that he could help raise billions of dollars for global public health initiatives. Epstein was already a registered sex offender, having pled guilty in Florida 3 years earlier to soliciting prostitution from a minor. And again, she repeatedly said she did not want him hanging out with him, didn't want Epstein around at all. You know, there's this other little aspect here, too. I'm not saying that Melinda Gates is innocent, because there's this bizarre thing in their relationship. We've talked about it once before, that Bill Gates would meet up once a year with his ex, and they would, like, vacation together by themselves. Like, once a year, they would do this. They'd just be off with each other, Melinda not around, nobody else, just those two, for like a week or so. Very bizarre. And it was basically pitched as, no, we're just intellectually stimulating each other. Yeah. So, not saying Melinda's innocent. More coming up.
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0: Hey, Wobbleland, it's KB here. Listen up for a minute. 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
9: Iran goes on the attack. I'm Lisa Brady, Fox News. A Singapore-flagged cargo ship hit by an Iranian drone as it passed through the Strait of Hormuz, reportedly using a new UN-approved route and hit by the Revolutionary Guard.
10: A U.S. official confirms for us that Iran attacked a cargo ship in the Strait of Hormuz today after Iran was warning ships that transiting the strait without authorization through them would be dealt with.
9: Fox's Aisha Hosni at the White House.
10: As the regime is eyeing to make billions of dollars through tolling the Strait of Hormuz. The Wall Street Journal is reporting the Islamic Republic estimates that charging for security, safety, and environmental services in the Strait would bring in $40 billion a year in revenue. And the idea, if it's implemented, they say, would bring Tehran cash flow and control that it did not command before the war.
9: Secretary of State Marco Rubio wrapping up meetings in the Middle East and telling reporters earlier.
11: One thing that came across very clear is there is zero support among the Gulf countries for any sort of toll or fees or anything that charges for the use of international waters.
9: For now, a UN agency is pausing the evacuation of ships through the strait. An inflation gauge, closely watched by the Fed, hits a three-year high.
12: The PCE inflation report out today. Overall prices up 4.1% over the past 12 months. That's more than double the Fed's target.
9: But Fox Business's Edward Lawrence also reports the economy grew more than first thought in the first quarter.
12: The GDP increased 2.1%, which surprised many, and it turned around the last estimate of under 2%. The expectation is the administration, if it can keep the Strait of Hormuz open, the economy should start growing as it did last year.
9: Surging oil and gas prices have fueled inflation, though more recently they've been coming down. The Dow up 72 points at the bell, shy of a record after hitting new highs. 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
16: Good afternoon. I'm Heather Starr in the Wovo Newsroom with your top local stories. Several new Indiana laws take effect July 1, including tougher penalties for child predators and expanded child care access. Lawmakers also say the changes support farmers, small businesses, and disabled veterans. And Fort Wayne leaders are giving residents a new way to weigh in on a planned downtown homeless resource center.
18: The city of Fort Wayne has launched an online public input platform for the proposed Anchor Resource Center at 333 Washington Boulevard. Residents can submit questions and comments through July 9th, with city responses set to be posted July 14th. Officials say the site is designed to gather feedback and address concerns about the project, with submissions allowed anonymously using just a zip code. Brian Ford, WoWo News.
16: City leaders say the effort is meant to improve communication as planning continues for the facility. 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Good afternoon. Keep an eye on the northbound I-469 construction zone between US 24 and State Road 37, where traffic can back up quickly during evening drive. On State Road 930, bridge work has traffic reduced to one lane between Meyer Road and New Haven Avenue. Construction also continues on State Road 3 between DuPont Road and Gump Road in Huntertown with alternating lane closures. 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
19: From 21 Alive, I'm meteorologist Noah Gordon with your forecast. A mix of sun and clouds, rain showers possible this afternoon, a high of 78 degrees. Tonight, 59 degrees the low, mostly cloudy skies. For your Friday, 76, mostly cloudy skies as well. Up into the 80s, both Saturday and Sunday, humidity going to increase. A real summer-like pattern takes hold as we head towards next week, perhaps several days of 90s ahead. I'm meteorologist Noah Gordon on WoWo 92.3 FM, 1190 AM.
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0: 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We need to talk about my friends over at Fred Tenya Shoes because a lot of people are surprised by this. 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
5: I have an update on the chickens. Yes, I mean, your comments yesterday were great. Now, I want to make this very clear. I called nobody. I called no one. A police vehicle showed up in the neighborhood today. A vehicle that looks like it has the capability to snatch aminals. So it's not your standard police vehicle. And they showed up and they went over to that house. And I don't know what was said or whatnot. He left. He did not bring any chickens with him. I kid you not, because I don't know if the chickens were outside. I didn't hear it while he was there. But the officer went up to the house, poked around a little bit, you know, said hi to everybody in the neighborhood who was outside. I'm like, I'm going to go outside. I'm going to watch this drama. This is great. And he pulled away. And I swear to God, he gets to the end of the street. He turns right, and that rooster goes, ah, ah. I didn't hear the thing. I wonder if they lock him up in the garage during the day. And maybe he was just looking to see if they were there or not. I tried to yell to him, but he didn't hear me. And so somebody called, but it wasn't me. All right. So somebody had said, don't worry about it. Somebody else is already going to call. I already had an inclination that somebody was calling. I know that one of the houses directly next to them is not pleased by the rooster doing what roosters do in the morning. So I just wanted to give you a little update on that. Elkhart City Police did come to the neighborhood looking at the chickens, but they did not take any chickens away. I don't know if they spoke to them in the house and said, you got to get rid of the chickens. I don't know if they left a notice. I didn't see a notice, but I didn't snoop. I'm not going on other people's properties or anything like that, but I didn't see one. But he left without the chickens. So I don't know if he's going to come back, but there is some chicken drama in the hood. The city of Fort Wayne has issued a warning after reports of a neighborhood code compliance impersonator. The city of Fort Wayne says that it has again received reports of a neighborhood code compliance impersonator. I still think that's what I had last year, but I digress. The office sent out a warning on Thursday reminding residents that neighborhood code officers do not complete unannounced interior inspections. A similar warning had to be sent out in April. The office is also reminding residents that all neighborhood code officers wear shirts featuring the official City of Fort Wayne seal, which I'm sure you totally can't buy online. All officers carry official City of Fort Wayne identification, which I'm sure you totally can't fake since nobody knows what they actually look like. And officers drive clearly marked City of Fort Wayne vehicles, which I'm sure you totally can't reproduce with a vinyl plotter. I could do all of this on Sticker Mule right now. So the best way to avoid this is to just ignore code enforcement officers because they're largely tyrants. See, here's where we're going to get like the two code enforcement officers who listen to the show, Victor, get very, very upset. We actually perform a very important civic duty. No, you don't. By and large, you don't. By and large, you're tyrants. The city says residents who are approached by an individual claiming to be a neighborhood code officer without any of the above identifiers should not be allowed entry into a home. And how about code enforcement doesn't come into my house without a warrant? Seems simple enough. Get a warrant. You know, sometimes it depends on how lazy the code enforcement officer is. Some of them aren't. The vast majority of them are, based in my experience anyway. That doesn't mean the vast majority are. My personal experience, they tend to be lazy. And they rarely get out of their car at all. Like, even most of the stuff that they write up, like, they just sit there in their car and just do the phone thing. Like, they don't even want to get out because it's, like, hot and stuff, and that would be work, and they don't like that. But occasionally, you'll get one who'll park at the end of the block and just walk the block. Like, they're getting their afternoon stroll in. So, I don't know. Is the city of Fort Wayne telling them to not do that now? Because you got people going into your house and robbing people and casing the joint and what have you. Like I said, the easiest solution is to just get rid of code compliance officers and, you know, just ignore anybody pretending to be one. That's the easiest solution, guys. Very simple. Just trying to keep you safe. It's not about refusing to acknowledge the ordinances. It's just purely, Victor, just purely trying to keep people, protect your property, keep them safe. That's all it's about. It's not me telling the government that the government sucks or anything like that. There's a new gas pump tampering scam that's been floating around, and I wanted to go ahead and just let you know. You've probably seen some of the viral videos of this all over the internet over the past several weeks with the screws that are in the gas pumps and whatnot. While high gas prices continue to be a concern for many drivers, police are warning people about a new scam that could cost them even more at the pump. Police Department of Virginia is warning drivers about gas pump screw scams. Now, this is the Timberville Police Department, but this is a nationwide thing that's been happening for, I think it's been happening for at least 2 months that I've been watching videos of this. And some people who have caught on to it have been making the videos, like showing people like what it does. And I'll explain that here in just a second. But the scammers use a screw that is then hidden inside the nozzle cradle, you know, the thing that flops up and down, in order to keep the pump running after a transaction. So the idea of this is you put the little screw in there, the next person who actually starts the pump to get their gas then hangs up the pump, but it doesn't actually disengage because the screw prevents the cradle from fully seating. And again, this is just the thing that flips up, and when you put the pump on, it goes down, kills the pump, right? Ends the sale. The screw sticks out just enough that it prevents the sale from stopping. And much like Keir Starmer, the Prime Minister of the UK, sitting in a chair in the corner in the dark, somebody will be watching you pump your gas, and then they will come up after you pump your gas, and they will get their gas knowing that the pump has not been disengaged, and you have now bought the next vehicle's gas. That's how the scam works. The scammers will be able to fill up their own tanks and gas cans while the pump is still running on that customer's dime. Julie Wheeler, the president and CEO of the Better Business Bureau serving Western Virginia, said checking the pump before and after drivers fuel up could make the difference in keeping their credit card information safe. Check whether the pump has been tampered with or that kind of thing, Wheeler said, or that kind of thing. Thanks. Appreciate that. They have gotten so much more sophisticated over the years. I mean, they have, but this is probably the least sophisticated that they've been in a long time. I mean, this isn't exactly somebody getting cheap electronics on Temu and being able to do a credit card. What's the term? Skimmer. Wheeler said, what's new about the new scam is that it goes beyond the more common skimmer at the gas pump. It's been people are trying to make sure that the transaction doesn't finish so that they can come in behind you and continue the transaction, and then you get charged for it. So if you go to a gas pump, you know, just make sure that there isn't a weird screw that is underneath that plate. If there is, you got to notify the business. Don't use that pump, obviously. Let the business know that that's going on, and then hopefully you won't have a problem with it. Now, there's some people who think that it is a viral hoax, but there are people who have documented this happening. So you do have at least one police department now notifying everybody that, hey, this is a real risk, so just pay attention to it. You never know. Is it as common as people think it is? No, but pay attention to it. We hadn't talked about it just because you never know if it's – I saw a bunch of posts about this, but, I didn't have any actual verification that it was a real running scam, and sometimes these things you never know. But now you at least have a police department or two that are saying, yeah, this might be a real thing. So just be on the lookout for it just in case it is. So if you go to get gas and there's a screw right there underneath the flappy thingy, then you know that you probably don't want to get gas there. We got more coming up. You're tuned in to The Burning Truth.
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0: right, I got an update for you in the Liz Brown Darren vote for state Senate recount. This story is the gift that keeps giving, man. Now, flashback. If we go back to May 19th, Liz Brown suggested that the recount that Darren Vogt demanded was the final plot in a revenge scheme by Senator Banks and Attorney General Rokita, and I quote, to rid the Senate of its most independent conservative voice. Dramatic pause, I guess. So anyway, State Senator Liz Brown is now asking the Indiana Recount Commission member to step down from the review of her narrow Republican primary win because of campaign contributions that he made to her opponent. Brown's petition was filed yesterday with the Recount Commission, seeks the recusal of Indianapolis attorney Paul Mullen from involvement in the recount of the 14-vote margin between Brown and challenger Darren Vogt. Yes, all of you people out there running around and saying, my vote doesn't matter. 14 votes. Mullen, a Republican member of the three-person commission, contributed $2,000 to Vogt's campaign. That's according to the election division. Brown is seeking her fourth term, facing a bitter primary against Vogt, who is a staffer for U.S. Senator Jim Banks. Vogt was also supported by Indiana Attorney General Todd Rokita, who gave $140,000 from his campaign fund to Vogt. Brown's petition, submitted by Evansville attorney Joshua Claiborne, said it had informally asked Mullen to recuse himself from the recount before Wednesday's filing. Mullen said Wednesday that he had voluntarily started what he called the time-consuming legal process of securing a proxy to replace him for the recount. As a recount commissioner, I must refrain from commenting on or responding to Senator Brown's motion and simultaneous media campaign against me that she initiated today. Mullen said in a statement to the Capitol Chronicle, rather, I would like to take this opportunity to remind all county and state recount litigants and their attorneys to be civil, ethical, and professional towards each other and towards other participants in the election recount process. Certified vote tallies for Senate District 15, which is entirely in Fort Wayne's Allen County, gave Brown a lead of 5,241 to 5,227 over vote in the primary. Brown's petition also cited $91,000 in contributions from Mullen to Rokita's Attorney General campaign fund since 2020. This is a three-member commission conducting a recount and contest in which individual ballot decisions may control the result, the petition said. A single vote can matter. In that setting, a commissioner who directly supported one party to the proceeding should not sit in judgment of that party's recount and contest. The petition said Vogt's campaign had agreed that Mullen should recuse himself from the recount. Vogt's attorney, James Amin, did not immediately reply for comment to 21 Alive. Republican Secretary of State Diego Morales, by state law, is the Recount Commission's chair. Democrat Michael Claytor has been a commission member since 2015. I wonder why she's not. I mean, you could make the case for at least some of the other members. Certainly Diego. You can make the case that Diego should be recused, too, if you're Liz Brown, right? Because, I mean, he got the endorsements, although those endorsements were pulled, so maybe she's okay with it now. Recount Director Evan Norris said in a Wednesday order that a pre-recount inspection for the Brown vote race would proceed Thursday and Friday as scheduled, with no action on the recusal request until later in the month. Yes, this is going to take some time. So it sounds like Darren Vogt's like, I'm okay with you having him recuse himself. It sounds like Mullen is already in the process of recusing himself. But, you know, Mullen's kind of looking around and going, like, why the smear campaign? I didn't do anything. just doing my job. You know, everybody seems to say that I shouldn't be a part of this. Okay, fine. I got to find a proxy in order to go ahead and do that. So, yeah, he doesn't like that. I don't blame him. It's like if he's in agreement that it would make sense for him to step down and she's just launching a media campaign against him, which, again, that's kind of what she does. I can understand him being a little miffed about that. There doesn't appear to be, at this point, at least publicly, any information that he was refusing to do so or that Darren Vogt had resisted this and she needed a media campaign in order to force there to be a recusal. This is going to be something. So they're not even going to have any real movement on this thing until later in the month. They have said previously that they believe that this could actually stretch into July before we actually get some finality to this. And you have maneuvers like this could extend that time. I'm not even saying that it's inappropriate for her to ask this, by the way. I mean, I think I would probably, in her shoes, make the same request. This is why if you're in positions like this, you don't donate to people. You keep it on to hushity-hush. That way you don't run into these problems. So, but this is still going to end up being a bit of a doozy. So, like I said, it's only 14 votes. It really could go either way very, very easily. You know, she could pick up more votes. That's always possible. It's entirely possible the vote picks up some more votes but doesn't win, or he picks up some votes and he does win. I mean, you know, we've seen a lot of recounts as of late, generally involving Democrats, though. This is only half involving Democrats. So we've only seen that, you know, happen a few times here recently where it's went ahead and had some dramatic movement. So we'll see. Like I said, the contention appears to be from Mullen. Like, why am I being smeared here? She made the ask. I'm trying to find a proxy. We have time to find a proxy. I don't really need to be, you know, drugged through the mud over this when a simple request was being made. We got more coming up. You're tuned in to The Burning Truth.
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2: Good afternoon. I'm Heather Starr in the WoWo Newsroom. Our top local stories. New Indiana laws take effect July 1, tightening child predator penalties and expanding child care and tax relief for veterans. Lawmakers say they also support farms and small businesses. And a federal court fight over Alabama's execution protocol could affect death penalty policies across the country.
3: Federal courts blocked Alabama from carrying out executions with nitrogen gas, finding the method could cause suffering beyond constitutional limits. The ruling came in the case of convicted killer Jeffrey Lee and could discourage other states, including Ohio, from adopting the procedure. Victor Garcia, WoWo News.
2: The decision could push some states to consider firing squads as an alternative execution method. And in Bluffton, Indiana, leaders invited residents to a meeting on a proposed home repair grant funded through a $350,000 state program. 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
4: Fox News, I'm Deborah Valentine. The Supreme Court issuing end-of-term rulings. Fox's Evan Brown.
5: The U.S. Supreme Court is now siding with the Trump administration, agreeing it has the power to turn back migrants seeking asylum when arriving at ports of entry along the U.S. border with Mexico.
4: Another ruling allows the Trump administration to end a temporary protected status for Haitian and Syrian migrants. The High Court also sided with the maker of Roundup Weed Killer, potentially blocking thousands of cancer-related lawsuits. The death toll from Wednesday's two back-to-back major earthquakes in Venezuela has climbed to at least 188 people.
6: Secretary of State Marco Rubio confirmed the search and rescue teams deploying today from Los Angeles and Virginia to join that desperate hunt for survivors.
4: Fox's Dana Marie McNichol, the president of Venezuela's National Assembly, says the search for more than 200 people continues. America's listening to Fox News.
2: Good afternoon. Keep an eye on the northbound I-469 construction zone between U.S. 24 and State Road 37, where traffic can back up quickly during evening drive. On State Road 930, bridge work has traffic reduced to one lane between Meyer Road and New Haven Avenue. Construction also continues on State Road 3 between DuPont Road and Gump Road in Huntertown with alternating lane closures. 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
8: From 21 Alive, I'm meteorologist Noah Gordon with your forecast. A mix of sun and clouds, rain showers possible this afternoon, a high of 78 degrees. Tonight, 59 degrees below, mostly cloudy skies. For your Friday, 76, mostly cloudy skies as well. Up into the 80s, both Saturday and Sunday, humidity going to increase. A real summer-like pattern takes hold as we head towards next week, perhaps several days of 90s ahead. I'm meteorologist Noah Gordon on WoWo 92.3 FM, 1190 AM.
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0: Okay, I had a question come through, and I've been meaning to address it lately. I haven't. I apologize. The Lafayette building fire in South Bend. Okay. Can we all just acknowledge this stinks to high heaven? Can we just acknowledge that? Okay. It's South Bend. So you can't, for those of you outside of South Bend, you have to understand something. Okay. You got like New York City, LA, Chicago corruption, and then South Bend is literally just a small version of that. So when you hear of something like this, with an historic building that's in the middle of an $8 million renovation process. And I guess they've spent like, what is it, Victor? Like $6 million so far out of the $8 million, something like that. Like, am I getting close at least? Because it's supposed to be a three-year, $8 million project. Well, you know, because it's a taxpayer thing, it's city-owned, this fire happens in the middle of a renovation that's costing a lot of money for a city that doesn't have any money. There's a lot of people that just automatically like, South Bend's doing South Bend's thing. This reeks like your dog just ate a lot of chocolate and is now scraping its butt across your carpet. That's what it smells like. And you can't blame people for having that attitude. Do I know that anything shady has happened here? No. It is a building under renovation. Buildings under renovation can be prone to fire. The fire started with the roof, which was replaced in 2019, I believe. It cost, what, $750,000 to do a new roof. They put some stabilization work and stuff like that in there, too. And so the roof isn't that old. But there is a renovation going. And South Bend is broke. So there's a lot of people looking at this and going, insurance scam. The city burned it down. Insurance pays the city. The city doesn't have to pay for it anymore. It gets demolished. Again, I'm not saying that that's what happened, and I'm not accusing anybody. But that is the conversation that is happening in the area. Because South Bend has a terrible reputation. A well-earned, terrible reputation. You know who has a better reputation than South Bend, Indiana now? Hammond. Couldn't say that a month ago, Victor, but Hammond has a better reputation. By the way, Governor Pritzker says there will be no tax increase to pay for a Bears stadium. So Hammond declared victory earlier this week. But yeah, a lot of people looking at this and go like, this doesn't smell right. I do think one of the more interesting headlines that I saw is South Bend officials dismayed by Lafayette building fire. Yeah. Dismayed. Okay. It's a devastating fire, and this is a historic building. I do like Channel 22 News. The devastating fire at the historic Lafayette building left many questions unanswered. No kidding. Cameras, especially trained dogs and investigators from downstate, all were at the scene on Tuesday, searching through the damage, looking for answers. As investigators worked, Lafayette Boulevard remained closed, but the sidewalk on the east side was open. Fire investigators made their way to the top floor of the Lafayette building for the first close-up look at the aftermath following Monday's fierce flames. So the entire top floor has significant fire damage. A lot of that roof has collapsed onto the top floor. Again, that is the Assistant Chief of Prevention and Fire, Derek Urquhart. I apologize if I didn't get that correct. He said that the roof area is that top floor is the focus of the investigation. South Bend Fire Department called the state fire marshal and asked for help. They got some specifically trained dogs. One dog is a search and rescue cadaver dog, confirmed that there was no one inside, and the other dog was trained to sniff out traces of flammable liquids. It's just that there were certain areas that us humans, we could just not get to because of the amount of damage and collapsed that was on the top floor. So they sent the dog in instead. Like I said, a lot of people looking at this just like, meh. City's fire marshal said they need to analyze the pictures and drone video along with other footage, still trying to go back and analyze any of the security camera footage. We've got to go back and do that, start working on a timeline, everything else. So, yeah, like I said, people looking at this, you know, even if it's not anything shifty, shady, whatever, you can't really blame people. Like I said, South Bend's earned its reputation. So a lot of people are looking at this and saying, this does not pass the smell test. Insurance pays for renovations now. City gets an influx of money. You know, we'll see. I don't want to jump to conclusions. I don't want to make it seem like I'm accusing anybody, but that is what people are saying. And you know, that popped up on the live stream, which the video is not working today. I don't know what happened, but I left it up. They asked me to leave it up for the live chat, so I did. And they were asking about the Lafayette building, and I was like, I get why it doesn't pass the smell test, guys. Like, I understand. You know, people are looking at this thing with great skepticism. They're looking at this with more skepticism than Liz Brown is looking at that poor attorney on the recount commission. That's how skeptical people are of this. And like I said, it's a reputation that is well earned. It really is. Okay. Fort Wayne, will you indulge me? And I will be there for the convention, the GOP convention. I'll be broadcasting live from the convention next week. Looking forward to seeing you out there. Going to be some fun drama at the convention. But Fort Wayne, will you bear with me just one more time on trails? Will you please? I feel like, see, I pick on the whole state. It's just that for some reason, Fort Wayne has a fetish for trails and strip clubs. And I don't know why. It just does. Somebody did tell me the other day that apparently there's a lot of protests like in the 80s about the strip clubs. I was not aware of that. So there was at least initial opposition to large swaths of Fort Wayne turning into single mom factories. But I'm looking at this story. Fort Wayne spends so much money on trails. Fort Wayne River Greenway Trail.

0: Hey, Wobbleland, it's KB here. Listen up for a minute. We need to talk about my friends over at Fred Tenya Shoes because a lot of people are surprised by this. 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
1: Start investing heavily in things that break down urine enzymes and things that are antibacterial, you know, for the solid stuff that is inevitably going to be deposited on your front doorstep. A Fort Wayne man who regularly walks the River Greenway is concerned about what he calls a growing problem along the trail. Justin Thomas says he's worried about what he's seeing. I am too, Justin, by the way. As he walked the trail with 21 Alive News, Thomas pointed out trash along the path. Some items were chip bags. Those, you know, Victor, somebody needs to tell these homeless people that chips are more expensive than beef. They should be consuming beef, not Doritos. The very angry rancher who is adamant about that point. Others were more dangerous. And I know you'll be shocked by this, folks, but there are needles all over the trail. No. I don't know what you're talking about. That never happens. Poor Justin. He's like, you know, families are supposed to use this. And a dog. I know. Poor Justin. Single-handedly trying to build up the economy of Fort Wayne by walking this trail. Because I only say that because we are told that building these trails improves the economy. That is a cash cow to the local economy. That's why they build so many of them and spend so many millions of dollars doing it. Thomas said the litter is not his only concern. He pointed to an encampment near the trail. No. Homeless people do not encamp on trails. It's like, they're all people. Yes, they are, but you got to think about who they're negatively affecting as well. You know, Justin, you're allowed to say bums suck, all right? You're allowed to say that. It's okay for you to say that. I know that you're talking to the news and you're worried about getting canceled because you gave them your name and all that, but you're allowed to say bums suck. I've lived on the River Greenway for close to 10 years now, and we used to leave our doors open, garages open, cars unlocked. We don't do any of that now. Hey, guess what's going to be the new theme in downtown Fort Wayne when the homeless center gets built? Don Ritchie, who manages the River Greenway for the city, said that the city is aware of the concerns and is working to address them. You don't really need to work to address this. You go collect the bums and throw them out. And you pick up the trash and the needles and all of that stuff. You come up with creative ways that usually involve, you know, metal wire and car batteries and things like that to keep the bums out of there. I'm just saying, there's solutions. You just got to get creative. We've got over 120 Greenway Rangers that on a pretty much weekly basis, they go out and they clean up their section of trail. Richie said her biggest priority is safety, and residents can report concerns by calling 311. Yeah. How much do those 120 people cost? I'm just asking. Got more coming up. You're tuned in to The Burning Truth.
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11: Hey, Brian, good afternoon. Thank you for tuning in to The Burning Truth. I'm your host, Casey Hendrickson. The state of Indiana has rejected or canceled the voter registrations of more than 60% of immigrant Hoosiers challenged under a recent proof of citizenship law. That's so weird. I had so many leftists telling me that they didn't find anything. Oh, man. Not including several hundred with pending cases, voting rights advocates challenging the statute recently submitted the data to the U.S. District Court for the Southern District of Indiana as part of their request for a pause on enforcement of the statute. The League of Women Voters of Indiana, Common Cause Indiana, two very leftist organizations, Hoosier Asian American Power and Exodus Refugee Immigration, hired an election methodology expert to crunch state challenge data. People with temporary lawful status can obtain temporary learner's permits, driver's licenses, or ID cards using valid visas, asylum applications, temporary protected status applications, conditional permanent residency, and other documents. The credentials can remain valid for up to 6 years, even if a person's citizenship status changes. But a 2025 state law relies on those numbers. House Enrolled Act 1680 requires county voter registration officials to request proof of citizenship from everyone who uses a temporary credentialed number as a part of their voter registration application. Again, that law took effect July 1st of last year. So, if you have a temporary form of identification from the government, but your status changes and you become a citizen, you can still use the temporary form of government identification because it's good for 6 years. So the state passed a law. Went into effect a year ago. And it said, if you're still using the temporary government documents, but you have become a citizen, you've got to prove to us that you're a citizen because you used temporary government documents that would not allow you to have the legal right to vote. This is not complicated. You registered with stuff that does not say you're a citizen. So, the state of Indiana sent out a notice. They had a month to provide proof that their voter registration was legit. That proof is either a birth certificate, a passport, naturalization documentation, etc. If you didn't provide the proof in the month that you were legally allowed to register to vote, the state canceled it because you didn't provide proof. And the lefties are really angry. More on this next.
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17: A deal with Iran is tested. I'm Lisa Brady, Fox News, as a Singapore-flagged ship is hit, reportedly by Iran's Revolutionary Guard.
18: A U.S. official is confirming that an Iranian drone hit that cargo vessel called the Ever Lovely as it was exiting the Strait of Hormuz off the Omani coast. The ship is Singapore-flagged. U.K. authorities say there was damage to the ship's bridge, but no casualties. The attack violates the memorandum of understanding signed between the U.S. and Iran just 8 days ago. That deal had helped sharply increase the amount of oil flowing through the strait.
17: Fox Business's Lauren Simonetti. The cargo ship was using a new route approved by the U.N., which says it's now pausing evacuations of ships through the strait. Iran still wants to control passage and charge tolls or fees.
19: You can call it a fee, you can call it a toll, call it whatever you want. If you are charging money to use the straits, we won't support it, we won't tolerate it, we won't allow it.
17: Secretary of State Marco Rubio, just wrapping up meetings in the Middle East, also says there's no support for tolls among Gulf countries. The U.S. Supreme Court striking down a state gun law, ruling that Hawaii is violating the Second Amendment by requiring concealed carry license holders to get special permission to bring a firearm into public spaces like a store or hotel.
20: Justice Samuel Alito, writing for a 6-3 conservative majority, says the law severely restricts the daily activities of individuals who already satisfied the state's rigorous requirements for a concealed carry permit. The state argued the statute balanced gun rights and property rights.
17: Fox's Jared Halpern in Washington. On immigration, 2-6-3 rulings in favor of the Trump administration that it's up to DHS when to end temporary protected status for some refugees and allowing daily limits on asylum seekers at the southern border. No ruling yet on the president's effort to limit birthright citizenship. 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
26: Good afternoon. I'm Heather Starr in the WOWO Newsroom with your top local stories. Several new Indiana laws take effect July 1, including tougher penalties for child predators and expanded child care access. Lawmakers also say the changes support farmers, small businesses, and disabled veterans. And a death penalty case in Ohio is drawing new attention to how the state handles clemency decisions.
27: Governor Mike DeWine on May 27th commuted the death sentence on Gregory Lott, convicted in the 1986 killing of an 82-year-old during a burglary. The order cites a 2020 parole board recommendation for life, intellectual disability findings, and opposition from the victim's family. Lott's execution was scheduled for April 2027. Victor Garcia, WOWO News.
26: Lott will now serve life without parole in state custody. 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Good afternoon. Keep an eye on the northbound I-469 construction zone between U.S. 24 and State Road 37, where traffic can back up quickly during evening drive. On State Road 930, bridge work has traffic reduced to one lane between Meyer Road and New Haven Avenue. Construction also continues on State Road 3 between DuPont Road and Gump Road in Huntertown with alternating lane closures. 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
0: From 21 Alive, I'm meteorologist Noah Gordon with your forecast. A mix of sun and clouds, rain showers possible this afternoon, a high of 78 degrees. Tonight, 59 degrees below, mostly cloudy skies. For your Friday, 76, mostly cloudy skies as well. Up into the 80s, both Saturday and Sunday, humidity going to increase. A real summer-like pattern takes hold as we head towards next week, perhaps several days of 90s ahead. I'm meteorologist Noah Gordon on WoWoWo 92.3 FM, 1190 AM.
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15: 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Listen up for a minute. 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
11: Good afternoon. Thank you for tuning in to the Burning Truth. I'm your host, Casey Hendrickson. All right, so here's the deal. Indiana changed the law. We're trying to figure out, because again, you can register without being, providing proof that you are a citizen. We've been over this many, many, many, many times. You can register to vote without proof of citizenship. In fact, it's against the law to require that proof when you register federally. Now, there are people in the state of Indiana that were registering with temporary government documents. Now, these are people who are trying to go through the process or whatever to become a citizen, but weren't one. And so they used paperwork that is valid for 6 years that is not proof of citizenship. Indiana changed the law, went into effect July of last year. So they found thousands of people in the state who had registered to vote in Indiana without providing any proof that they were legally eligible to vote. So the people who use these temporary documents, like refugees and people who are seeking permanent status in the country but had not been granted it, the state reached out to them and said, hey, did your status change? Are you legally allowed to vote now? Are you a citizen? They found thousands of people. So there was about 3,234 people that were found by the state of Indiana to have not provided proof of citizenship. So they reached out to them. They gave them a month to provide some proof that their status had been converted to citizen and had the legal right to vote. Like I said, that can be a birth certificate, a passport that from the U.S., naturalization documents, etc. So if you were here seeking asylum and you had your asylum paperwork and registered to vote with asylum paperwork, which does not prove that you're a citizen, if you had become a citizen, but you still use the asylum paperwork, which is temporary paperwork, to register. You had to prove that you were still that you were now a citizen. If you couldn't prove that you were a citizen, because asylum is often not granted, then you were illegally registered. So the state of Indiana, for the past year, has been going through this process. 3,234 people were in this category. So they went ahead and they looked at all of these people, and they found, officials were still processing 519 people at the time of the analysis, while 113 others were flagged. Other flags were found to be false positives, which left 2,602 people for whom the process was completed. Of those 2,600 people, officials decided 977 challenged voters provided proof of citizenship. Good for you guys. Welcome to America. You're allowed to vote. Number started at 3,234. 977 provided proof of citizenship. They rejected 644 prospective voters and canceled the registrations of 981 existing voters, or about 62% of the people who are processed. Well, that's a problem, don't you think? Not because they were canceled, like these liberal groups are saying. How do we have 981 existing voters who never provided proof of citizenship? That's a problem, don't you think? We've got this District 15 Senate race has been decided by 14 votes. Still not even fully decided. There's a recount process. Those figures include people who did not respond to the notice for any reason, including if the Postal Service returned the notice as undeliverable. Now, I like how this is phrased in the Indiana Capitol Chronicle. Okay. When you register to vote, there's an address that's associated with that registration, right? And you're supposed to vote in the precinct of said address at an appropriate polling location, right? So if they mail you, the state mails you a form to cure your status, like, hey, prove to us you're a citizen now. We're canceling your voter registration because it would be illegal. And the post office sends it back and says, there's nobody there by that name at that address. That should be canceled. The fact that the press is running around like, even if the post office returned it as undeliverable, yeah, you're supposed to cancel that because the person who registered to vote at that address isn't at that address. Therefore, the registration is invalid. Did they not think about what they were writing in this article? Leslie Bonilla Muñiz? The plaintiffs included McDonald's analysis in their May 8th motion for a preliminary injunction, arguing that the law unfairly forces burdens on naturalized citizens with temporary credentials. Well, no, if you're a naturalized citizen, you now have the permanent credentials, and you would have recently got them, so they shouldn't be lost. I'm sorry, wasn't the argument that older people might have lost their credentials and could not get their credentials, and that was really the problem? Now they're saying people who just got the documents might have lost them, and it's unfair for the people who just got citizenship status to be able to provide said documents? Pick the spaghetti noodle that sticks to the wall, people. Listen to this. I want you to listen. Again, this is these liberal groups like the League of Women Voters and whatnot. Listen to this very carefully. Arguing that the law unfairly forces burdens on naturalized citizens with temporary credentials, quote, despite having already attested to their citizenship under penalty of perjury, just like every other Indiana registrant. on the voter registration application. Isn't that sentence a thing of beauty? They shouldn't have to provide proof that they are now a citizen. They pinky promised it on a form. They could be penalized. It's perjury if they lie to us. Okay, lefty lawyer guy. How do we prove they committed perjury if we don't verify that they're telling us the truth? Absent an injunction, these violations will continue to unlawfully prevent U.S. citizens from registering to vote and voting. No, it doesn't. Doesn't at all. These people registered with temporary documents that do not prove citizenship. They were asked to provide proof that their status had changed and that they became citizens. And they did not provide it. And because they did not provide proof that they were legally eligible to vote, their voter registration was canceled. As it should be. This is some mental gymnastics. Also included were affidavits from several other voters impacted by the new law. Among them was Carola Clark, who was originally from Germany. Well, I thought you were going to make the case that they were racist and such. Why you got a German chick here? Clark met her American husband while he was stationed in Cold War era West Berlin. The couple moved to the U.S., got married after the Berlin Wall fell. Clark was a lawful permanent resident when she first landed in Wyoming. She moved to Michigan and then Indiana, where she's lived since 1999. But citizenship didn't come until 2025, a year after Clark got a license. She found the proof of citizenship process confusing and stressful. So, noting that she received Marion County's notice just before a vacation, that it wasn't dated, and that it didn't specify whether the copies of her documents should be notarized or otherwise authenticated. Okay? And she wrote that she got mailed confirmation that her application has been processed, but not the result. She found her voter registration appears to be active in the state's online voter portal. I am frustrated that I will have to visit the BMV again. Victor, aren't we all? I'm sorry the German lady doesn't want to go visit the BMV while us lowly Americans have to. So she's going to have to visit the BMV again long before her license is expired, so that my license did not cause erroneous citizenship status flags. Her declaration reads, I am even more frustrated that no one in the citizenship process, BMV license process, or the Indiana voter registration process told me that my license was causing this flag. I am concerned that BMV's outdated citizenship information could have prevented me from being registered. I'm sorry, did I miss the part in the article where it said it appears that her voter registration status is active? So why is she writing a statement for this case? And why is she complaining about having to visit the BMV before her license expired because there might be an issue with her license causing the flag? Your registration is active. You just said so. They want to commit fraud. And they are ticked off that 981 people who were already registered to vote, who failed to provide evidence that they were legally allowed to vote, were kicked off of the rolls, and they're upset that a further 644 people had their registrations canceled before they could cast a vote, probably illegally, because they did not provide proof that they were legally allowed to vote. That's why they're mad. and the situation they chose to highlight in the Indiana Capital Chronicle article is a German chick who says her voter registration status appears to be active? How is she harmed here? Oh, how inconvenient, you have to go to the BMV. Oh, no.
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0: And good afternoon. Thank you for tuning in to The Burning Truth. The Associated Press style book sucks. I'll just say it. I've been saying it for years. It's garbage. Some interesting stuff has been happening with the Associated Press style book, which I'm sure is riveting content for all of you. But listen, just bear with me here. The Associated Press style book for many generations is really the guide for journalistic language. Now, it's ever-changing, ever-expanding. Things that used to be in the style book are no longer in the style book. Like, it updates, right? It is a living, breathing document. But recently, it has morphed into something else. It has become a narrative-building tool for the media. We've talked about the style book and how it has used critical race theory language and things like that. For instance, linguistic rectitude has frequently been pushed aside in favor of sensitive or woke terminology. Gender issues are to be treated with deference over accuracy. And during the 2020 Summer of Love riots, the AP decreed that going forward, reports on race matters should have the word black capitalized. Now, keep in mind, white is supposed to be lowercase. Black, uppercase, white, lowercase. This is red state writing. Well, at times, I have bristled at having the AP standard applied to my content. I now have an ally in my resistance to the AP style book. The AP itself. In a court case, the news syndicate has just presented a rather odd argument to a judge's panel. The AP says that it should not be held to its own language standards. The issues involve a case where Zachary Young is suing the AP over the way he was portrayed in news reports. Young is the military veteran who successfully sued CNN for defamation over his portrayal of him as a black market operator, which we and others thoroughly debunked. He facilitated the evacuation of individuals from troubled regions. Afghanistan was one of them. And he was portrayed wrongly, falsely, as some kind of a black market operator that was extorting people. Young's professional business of exfiltrating people was impacted when the news channel framed him as an illegal opportunist, possibly extorting people in dire situations. Now Young has a similar suit against the Associated Press. Again, he won his case against CNN, and you had people at CNN collectively have brain aneurysms about it. And Newsbus is reporting that this is focusing on the way that the news syndicate reported on his activities in a different fashion, describing it as a form of human smuggling. And it so happens, this is the term that the AP is arguing against in its defense, doing so in a deeply curious fashion. The AP is not denying that it used the term. The AP is actually arguing that it should not be held to its own defined standard. This is the approved language that is standard in the U.S. media. And the people who made it so are claiming that they shouldn't be held to their own standard because they don't want to pay money for slandering an innocent man. Gotta love it. Got more coming up. You're tuned in to The Burning Truth.
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2: Good afternoon. I'm Heather Starr in the WoWo Newsroom and our top local story. Several new Indiana laws are set to take effect next week, touching on everything from child care to taxes and public safety.
3: Local lawmakers are highlighting a series of new state laws taking effect July 1st following this year's legislative session. The measures include increased penalties for child exploitation crimes, expanded tax credits to help employers provide child care, and changes aimed at reducing regulations on farmers and small businesses. Officials also point to new property tax relief for veterans with total service-connected disabilities. 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
4: Fox News, I'm Kathleen Maloney. The Supreme Court allowing the Trump administration and DHS to terminate the temporary protective status for migrants without judicial review.
5: We have upwards of 1.3 million people estimated that are in this country on a TPS program. The court here saying, listen, if DHS wants to terminate that program or that status for these folks, they can do it.
4: Fox's Lydia Hu. A desperate search in Venezuela after two strong earthquakes toppled buildings.
6: Rescuers and first responders can still be seen digging through the rubble, searching for survivors. There are reports that people could be heard calling out for help from the wreckage.
4: Fox's Chanley Painter. More than 180 are now confirmed dead, but that number is expected to climb. The U.S. and other countries are providing medical and humanitarian relief. 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
2: Good afternoon. Keep an eye on the northbound I-469 construction zone between US 24 and State Road 37, where traffic can back up quickly during evening drive. On State Road 930, bridge work has traffic reduced to one lane between Meyer Road and New Haven Avenue. Construction also continues on State Road 3 between DuPont Road and Gump Road in Huntertown with alternating lane closures. 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
7: From 21 Alive, I'm meteorologist Noah Gordon with your forecast. A mix of sun and clouds, rain showers possible this afternoon, a high of 78 degrees. Tonight, 59 degrees below, mostly cloudy skies. For your Friday, 76, mostly cloudy skies as well. Up into the 80s, both Saturday and Sunday, humidity going to increase. A real summer-like pattern takes hold as we head towards next week, perhaps several days of 90s ahead. I'm meteorologist Noah Gordon on WoWo 92.3 FM, 1190 AM.
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0: Hey, good afternoon. Thank you for tuning in to The Burning Truth. Hey, more updates on the man who sits in the corner chair in the dark. Keir Starmer, the Prime Minister of England. The British Defense Minister has resigned and decided to do a verbal shellacking of the Prime Minister. The British Minister of Defense, John Healey, one of the Prime Minister's most loyal allies, has resigned from government because Keir Starmer and the Treasury have been unwilling to pay to fund the armed forces. You know, you shouldn't have tacked on to such a loser, dude. I don't know what you're thinking. A year of intense Westminster wrangling over how to pay for Britain's armed forces to remain relevant in a time of surging global instability. They had to borrow naval ships from Germany. The British spectacularly exploded into the open on Thursday when John Healey announced his resignation from government. In his scorching broadside of a resignation letter to the Prime Minister, Healey noted that the government was not only refusing to fund its own strategic defense review, but that even if it had, the document had already been rendered inadequate by new conflicts and Britain's growing military commitments in the 12 months since it was published. Oh, my. Now, this is important because it involves us. And it's pretty clear that not having the UK prepared hinders our ability to do certain things at certain times. And they have been a massive weight around our neck. So the SDR, that's the Defense Review, which was published in June of last year, was due to be financed by a defense investment plan, which is already grossly overdue, but was widely rumored to be published this week. Healey said in his letter that he had been shown the DIP on Monday and found it to fall well short of what is needed. It is stated the Treasury was only willing to increase the spend on defense by the equivalent of 0.08% of GDP by 2030. Wow. So they're going to increase defense spending by 0.08%. Now, you need to understand some of the developments that we've had with the British military as of late. And again, we've played Abby Phillip. From the news in England, she's covered this very, very well. They're already out of major munitions. They have zero missile defense capability. Iran showed the entire world that anybody who thought Iran wasn't developing long-range missiles and that the deal with Obama worked, that they were completely wrong. Iran had the capability, probably still does, to attack every country in Europe, including Britain. And Britain has no defense. None. Their military is dwindling. Their air force is dwindling. Their navy, it's a joke. And we played you some sound bites from the opposition and parliament as they were explaining what was happening with ships and everything. It's a joke. And I don't say this joyfully, but the British have a long seafaring history, and they are an embarrassment. I mean, the one way that we should be able to rely on the British would be naval, and we can't. So that's an uplift of about $13.5 billion, which critics say was actually just $10 billion plus change with Treasury trickery. which, as reported, would not even cover present spending, never mind any actual investment in new equipment or capabilities. With the stuff with Ukraine, you got to keep in mind, like, their stockpiles are completely drained. There's been massive warnings about it for months. To put these figures into context, the Times journalist Tom Newton Dunn explained of what the military was asking for just to stand still in a roundup published earlier this week before Healey's resignation. He said, it's not just the gap between the 28 billion pounds that the chiefs asked for and the 13.5 billion Rachel Reeves is offering. The chief's 28 billion was actually just the minimum that they think defense needs to get through the next 4 years to pay for the full transformation that the SDR prescribes and insists is vital. I'm told, according to internal military defense estimates, puts the real sum needed at 4.5 or 5% of GDP. In cash terms, that means defense actually needs an extra 60 billion to not just over 4 years, but every single year. That's the true scale of the task and what our allies like Germany and Poland are now well on their way towards. So the Treasury, their current sticking plaster offers is not just woefully thin. It doesn't even touch the sides. Starmer is running Britain like Canada. Like, there is absolutely no desire to fund defense at all in any way, shape, or form. They just hope that somebody else is going to protect them. And it's kind of interesting watching Keir Starmer run around and cry and whine and complain and everything else over these past several months about how, you know, we're going to have to figure out how to do these things without the United States going forward because, holy smokes. Well, then why aren't you funding your own defense when your own defense analysis says that it really needs to be upped? I think it's a fair question. How many times have we talked about NATO allies, which includes the UK, running around and saying, we've got to have a game plan going forward without the United States? I mean, yeah, you should have already had one. That's kind of the point. You should always be self-sufficient. I mean, then it's nice if you have friends, but I mean, come on. But this is how much they've taken us for granted all of these years. You know, there was just a, I thought I saved this. Hold on a second. Where did it go? Okay, there's a lot of, I know that I saved this. Why is it not in my prep? Euro. All right, let me put this in here. Hold on. There's a news story that just came out, and it's about the latest Eurofighter, and I guess it didn't get saved into my show prep. Anyway, the latest, like, joint effort, I believe it was the UK and Germany, France might have been involved, to develop a sixth-generation fighter jet that was a European fighter jet, has completely fallen apart. Like, there is no plan. And again, what has happened, Eurofighter falls apart. Let's see if I can get the article here from the, I swear I saved it, but sometimes it doesn't save over into my show prep thing. This is an older article, but it's on the same thing. So, like, last month, Europe's next-generation fighter jet project may collapse if row continues, says warplane maker. France and Germany's, okay, so the UK is not 100% involved in this. France and Germany's next-generation fighter jet project could soon be dead. It died. It died this week. One of the two companies tasked with delivering it has been warning about this. Dassault Aviation, France's leading warplane maker, said Airbus's defense arm, which represents Germany and

0: Hey, Wobbleland, it's KB here. Listen up for a minute. We need to talk about my friends over at Fred Tenya Shoes because a lot of people are surprised by this. 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And here's the difference. 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
1: So, because right now they're basically incapable. And they have some ground elements, but those are dwindling too. And they're struggling with recruitment as well. We are in a weird position where the allies that are doing great are our former enemies. And the allies that are doing terrible and we may not be friends with anymore are our oldest friends. And it's not a great position to be in. The whole point is to build more allies, not lose allies at the same time. But they're doing it. We're not. And the UK just doesn't seem all that interested in defending itself anymore. Although I did see that Edinburgh is protesting and rioting now, too. So finally, the Scots are in on this. And after I started talking about this, even though I talked about it, a couple months ago, and I mentioned it yesterday, suddenly American media is bringing up that the Scottish girls were in fact attacked by those migrants, and those migrants have been found guilty of doing so. So it got the conviction in the second trial. So it's nice to see that, but they were eviscerated and demonized all over European and even American press, and it turns out that the girls were, in fact, attacked by those migrants. So we're starting to see a little wakening up. The question is it enough, or is it just a bunch of people who get a little bored, get rambunctious because the weather's warm, and then all of a sudden they're going to go back inside and not going to do much with it? It's all you can do is hope. You got more coming up. You're tuned into The Burning Truth.
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0: As we celebrate America's 250th birthday this year, our friends at Prairie Farms Dairy are reminding us what it means to support the people who serve our country. 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This is something that really surprised me. 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

0: They're farmer-owned, community-focused, and clearly committed to giving back. 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

0: Carmelo Anthony's parents are still whining on TV. You know, Scott Pelley just left CBS, and then he gave that disastrous interview afterwards, and he's like, they're trying to kill everybody over there. You know, when they asked him, what is it like now that you don't work for 60 minutes? I mean, like how do you feel about it? You know what he said? Victor, did you watch this?
1: Nope.
0: He goes, I'm paraphrasing now, it's like your spouse has died. Huh? Losing a job is like you lost your wife? I don't know if he's married. I'm too lazy to look. But if I were her, I would not be very thrilled with that comment. I would assume losing a spouse is way worse. Just saying. So anyway, Carmelo Anthony's money-grabbing parents decided that they were going to go on CBS Mornings. And, of course, they're asking them about their son who stabbed another kid in the heart for no reason, instigated the altercation, how he only got 35 years instead of the 99 that he was facing, still could get out relatively young. So Twitchy writes, Anthony's parents made a beeline for CBS Mornings on Thursday with his father wearing a hashtag Believe Carmelo t-shirt. There's nothing to believe. Every single witness, including the defense's witness, corroborated the prosecution's story. But it's funny, Twitchy writes, wearing the Believe Carmelo t-shirt, which is appropriate because Carmelo admitted that he stabbed Metcalf. What stuck out to Anthony's father, first of all, was the all-white jury. Now, keep in mind, he's on a CBS Mornings news program, the CBS Mornings, which is a news program. I feel like I have to say this because some of you may not know. The jury was not all white. There weren't black jurors because the defense didn't pick any and the prosecution didn't pick any, and that's why. But there were Asian and Hispanic jurors. Now, last I checked, only Asians are white now. I didn't believe that Hispanics were white. I thought Hispanics were still claiming the brown thing. Y'all white now? Getting lumped into the white category, just like the Asians are? According to higher academics, the leftists at universities in the U.S.? My word. Carmelo Anthony's mother and father on Thursday, CBS Mornings. My son didn't intend to hurt anyone. My son was defending himself. He was not. The dad says, what stuck out to me, number one, was the all-white jury. Except they weren't. Did CBS offer any correction of that? No. Why would they? They should have looked right at him. The jury wasn't all white. Even when they do the cutaway. But the jury wasn't all white. They didn't do that either. So the media, major news network that Scott Pelley just got canned at, they're perpetuating the lie. And there are going to be people who believe the lie over the truth, and they will continue to riot, and they will continue to be upset. They will continue to find excuses on why Carmelo Anthony has somehow, some way been wronged, and he's innocent when the jury was not all white. But if the news media doesn't make that correction and nip it in the bud right then and there, they allow the lie to grow, and it is intentional. Have a great night, everybody. Thank you for watching. Follow me at Casey, the host, on social media.
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3: 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Whoa.
4: Reversing course. I'm Deborah Valentine, Fox News. Senate Republicans rejected a war powers resolution early Thursday after a heated meeting with President Trump. The measure would have symbolically blocked further military action in Iran. Fox's Aisha Hosni reports from the White House.
5: The president was on a victory lap, especially after convincing enough Senate Republicans to change their minds and block a war powers resolution to limit his authority over what's happening in Iran. He says that has now put Iran on notice, but a U.S. official confirms for us that Iran attacked a cargo ship in the Strait of Hormuz after Iran was warning ships that transiting the strait without authorization through them would be dealt with.
4: The International Maritime Organization has paused its plan to evacuate ships from the Strait of Hormuz. The move after the British military said a vessel was hit by a projectile off the coast of Oman following the passage of several tankers that used a route backed by the UN. The U.S. is deploying assistance to Venezuela following deadly earthquakes within 30 seconds of each other. Speaking to reporters in Bahrain, Secretary of State Marco Rubio says American search and rescue teams are deployed to assist Venezuela.
6: We're already deploying search and rescue teams from Fairfax County, Virginia, and Los Angeles. There'll be some others we'll add. That's their most immediate need right now is search and rescue efforts. They have a bunch of collapsed buildings, and so they'll need a lot of help in terms of digging through that.
4: The president of Venezuela's National Assembly says the death toll from Thursday's back-to-back earthquakes have left at least 188 people dead. Rescuers are trying to free at least another 200 victims. Russia on the defense. Ukraine's President Volodymyr Zelensky says Russia is moving a significant part of its air defenses to protect a handful of prime targets. 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
4: Big end-of-term rulings from the Supreme Court today, including a new concealed carry ruling. Fox's Shannon Bream reports.
12: This was out of Hawaii, where if you have a concealed carry permit, which takes some doing there, the presumption under Hawaii law was that you couldn't take it on private property unless you got express permission from the owner of that private property. So things like shops or restaurants or really any private property. Well, the court shut that down today. They say that arrangement would impose a new burden on permit holders, people who've gotten these concealed carry permits. permits. This other decision dealing with the border was about if you have to arrive in the U.S. to start an asylum proceeding or an asylum claim, what if you're held on the side in New Mexico? You're not allowed to come in. Immigration advocates had said people should be accepted there, but the court said no. It says we decide only that an alien standing in Mexico does not, quote unquote, arrive in the United States.
4: That ruling allows the Trump administration to return to limiting the number of people who can apply for asylum each day. It's called metering, dating back to President Obama's term. The court also sided with the Trump administration in ending temporary protected legal status for thousands of Syrian and Haitian immigrants. An immigration detention facility in the Florida Everglades is now officially closed.
10: Florida officials have now shuttered the pop-up migrant detention center built atop a closed airstrip in the Everglades. Dubbed Alligator Alcatraz, Governor Ron DeSantis says the facility gave federal agencies options when housing captured criminal migrants intended to be deported.
13: Almost 21,000 deportations, and those would be people, by and large, who would have been released back into society in Florida had this space not been there.
10: The facility's use was criticized by some who claimed it was inhumane or that it impacted the sensitive wetlands surrounding it. In Miami, Evan Brown, Fox News.
4: I'm Deborah Valentine. This is Fox News.
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14: From 21 Alive, I'm meteorologist Noah Gordon with your forecast. A mix of sun and clouds, rain showers possible this afternoon, a high of 78 degrees. Tonight, 59 degrees below, mostly cloudy skies. For your Friday, 76, mostly cloudy skies as well. Up into the 80s, both Saturday and Sunday. Humidity going to increase. A real summer-like pattern takes hold as we head towards next week, perhaps several days of 90s ahead. I'm meteorologist Noah Gordon on WoWoWo 92.3 FM, 1190 AM.
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0: Hey, Wobbleland, it's KB here. Listen up for a minute. We need to talk about my friends over at Fred Tenya Shoes because a lot of people are surprised by this. 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
1: Jackson, you've digested all this. You've proven that you can do national radio, no problem. You got the voice for it, and you got the right. You can articulate. That's good. So I have no doubt you can do this, and hopefully we'll do it again. But as you, as we kind of wrap up this segment, what are your last thoughts? What are your words of encouragement? What would you like to see the University of Minnesota do?
2: Well, first off, I want to say thank you for the kind words. I'm blushing off camera here because of your niceties. I will say, though, that the university just changed the policy. I mean, the lawsuit itself has $1 in damages, so it's not going for money. We just want to change in the policy that allows for free speech. And as the governor said, what does the Declaration of Independence say? Life, liberty, and the pursuit of happiness. So keep that liberty. Keep America going for 250 years.
1: It does say a lot that you're seeking damages of a dollar. It really is about policy and setting the precedent and having the University of Minnesota catch up with the rest of the world and just making sure that free speech is actually free speech. Oh, what an argument. I really do appreciate it. Again, the former governor, Scott Walker, president of the Young Americas Foundation, and Jackson Barrick. Good luck to you in the world of healthcare, and glad you're involved. Thanks so much for joining us on Hannity. Stay with us. We're going to come right back.
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7: Welcome to the Sean Hannity Show. Thanks for joining us. Hour two, we got a great guest to kick things off in Congressman Brandon Gill. Just want to say thanks. I'm Jason Chaffetz, again, filling in for Sean. He's a little bit under the weather, but hey, we'll get him back back in the saddle soon. Honored that he would ask me to do this. It's truly a privilege. A lot of people want to do it. Very few get to. And again, thanks, Sean, for letting me do it. But we got a lot of stuff going on. We got a lot of craziness in the world. I'd like to say there's always somebody doing something stupid somewhere. Plus, just got a lot of flat-out news happening here. And right in the middle of it, really making a name for himself, cutting, slicing, dicing, asking the questions that I think most Americans want to have answered, is none other than Brandon Gill. Congressman, thanks so much for joining us.
8: Jason, thanks for having me. It's good to be here.
7: No, hey, look, you and I have had a chance to visit off air a number of times. Super impressed with what you do and how you do it. And there's, like I said, there's so much to straight, craziness and stuff going on. There's some simple, basic things that seem to me to be things that should be easy, no-brainers. They're 80, 90% issues. Even with Democrats, they're wildly popular, but somehow, some way, things aren't moving. And namely, I'm pointing at the Save America Act. What is going on there? How do we get this over the finish line to the president's desk?
8: Well, first of all, I agree with you. I mean, this is something that the vast majority of Americans, including Democrats outside of Washington, D.C., support and think is incredibly important, and they're right to think that. And it's something that the president has talked a lot about, ensuring that our elections are done with integrity, that illegal aliens are not voting, that only American citizens are voting in American elections. I think it's particularly important after 4 years of Joe Biden. Remember, we passed the Save America Act out of the House multiple times, and it's been hung up in the Senate. And there's all kinds of sort of excuses for that you hear the Senate give as to why they can't get it done. And it comes down to, I think, ultimately, their unwillingness to utilize what's called a talking filibuster, which would be the procedural vehicle or the procedural route to get the Save America Act passed. There's been a ton of resistance over there, but that's the way they can do it. And so far, they've been they've simply refused.
7: That's what's so infuriating. You know, when they have time to go on recess, when they have time for the Easter break, when they did, when they have time for the 4th of July and everything else. I as I said earlier in the show, I don't understand. And look, I served there. I was there 8+ years. I was chairman of the Oversight Committee. I understand how it works. And I also understand that pressure on the United States Senate, they have to vote. And if they don't pass it, then have the majority leader bring it up again. I mean, let's see how many times we can get these people to actually vote on it. Instead, we always get these lame excuses about, well, it's the calendar and it takes time. And it's like, well, really? I mean, Senator Mike Lee, your colleague there over in the Senate, and the senator from Utah, he put out a great graphic, and it was the calendar for the year. And it showed how many days off the Senate is going to take. And if they think they're going to go into August break, and the 4th of July break and everything else without doing this, I think Americans, and particularly the Republican base, is just, it's just infuriating.
8: And they're right to be infuriated. I mean, the Senate just is going to be out of D.C. for the next 3 weeks. If the primary argument against using the talking filibuster is that you don't have enough floor time, then come here, work weekends, work nights, don't go home for 3 weeks. Work through August recess. I mean, you have to step back and think, how important is this legislation? It's very important to the American people, and I think they're exactly right. And if the Senate realizes that, if they recognize how important that is, which they don't seem to, or they at least don't seem to care, then I think they would say, we ought to be back here in D.C. working and getting this thing done. I mean, I think this is the single most important piece of legislation the Senate could be working on right now. But ultimately, you know, it from the outside, I think most people are looking at the Senate and they're saying, you know, it's one big good old boys club and you're not in it, because it is so, I think, difficult for most people to understand why the Senate doesn't get the urgency of passing the Save America Act whenever they have the ability to do it right now with the talking filibuster. And to your point, Mike Lee has laid out this case very clearly, very eloquently for a long time to the other senators. So they understand what this process would look like. They just simply don't want to do it. And that's why the president has been so frustrated about this. And frankly, I've been extremely frustrated. Most of my colleagues in the House have been extremely frustrated with this. But, you know, the Senate is going to start losing a lot of legitimacy if they don't get this done. You hear a lot of senators talking about, you know, the value of the institution. We need to preserve the Senate as an institution, which means maintaining this arcane rule, this filibuster, the way they've been using it currently. And the reality is they're going to erode the legitimacy of the institution by not passing key legislation like this.
7: Well, and that's the thing. With something that's so simple, so widely popular, and no rule change. That's my point. It's like Senator Lee is not asking for any rule changes. Explain to people just briefly. I know they've been through this. A talking filibuster versus it was news to me. Like when I got to Congress, they were telling me about the hotline. I'm like, a hotline? What is the hotline? Well, over in the Senate, if they want to pass something on unanimous consent, they'll just literally call over to each office. You got any objection to this? Otherwise, we're going to pass it with unanimous consent. They didn't even have to go to the floor to do it. And so the idea that the senators have to actually go to the floor and speak like Mr. Smith goes to Washington, explain how this would work under Senator Lee's idea.
8: Yeah, it's really simple. And, you know, you can think about it this way. If the Senate wants to be the deliberative body, then they ought to actually deliberate legislation. But in order for legislation to get to the president's desk, you know, you need a simple majority in the House, and then the Senate has to pass a bill. And there are two stages to get a bill out of the Senate and to the president's desk. The first stage is the debate stage, and then the second stage is the actual voting on the underlying legislation. Whenever you hear about the 60-vote threshold that gets talked about all the time to get around the filibuster, that's for the debate stage. Whenever you get over to the second stage, you only need a simple majority. In order to go from the first to the second stage, you can either have 60 senators vote for cloture to move it over, to close debate and go to phase two, or the senators can actually go to the Senate floor and run the clock out by debating legislation actively on the Senate floor. And each senator can speak twice. They can speak for as long as they want, so they can filibuster. But ultimately, I mean, you can only speak for so long on the Senate floor each time before you're going to collapse. I mean, you can only speak for, you know, 10, 20, I don't know how long they want to go. But ultimately, at some point, that clock is going to run out. And that's what we're saying. Let's make the senators actually debate this. And once that clock runs out, then you move over to the second stage. So in other words, you can either do that 60-vote threshold, or you can just debate the process, debate the legislation until the clock runs out. And that's the way where you can pass legislation with a simple majority. And that's what we're asking.
7: Yeah.
8: And you know, remember, during that process on a bill like this, I think it would be great if Democrats went to the Senate floor and spent 20 hours each explaining to the American people why a basic citizenship requirement is a bad idea whenever you're registering to vote. I think we will win that debate, but it's certainly the way to get this passed, and that's what we're asking for.
7: Yeah, that's not asking for too much. I got a national parks pass, you know, because we had a lot of national parks in Utah, 5 of them, as a matter of fact. So I went to Zion National Park. This is like literally like last week, 2 weeks ago. And I go there and you have to check in and show my national parks pass. And then the ranger says, oh, I need to see your ID. And I said, wait a sec. I have a national parks pass. It was downloaded on my phone because I can get it on my phone. It's like, you know, one of those things you put in your wallet. And they say, oh, no, we need to verify that it's you by showing your valid driver's license. And I thought, I'm just trying to go walk on a trail in Zion National Park, and you got to see my ID. But for voting, oh, my goodness, the world would fall apart. You'd be so discriminatory. Well, are we being discriminatory on people not being able to use our national parks? I mean, the arguments are absurd, and you're right, forced to debate this. All right, let's move on, because we're talking with Congressman Brandon Gill, who's one of the best. You know, I used to chair the Oversight Committee, but you, my friend, are doing some amazing things. Walk us through what these witnesses that you kind of exposed, if you will, on SNAP benefits, because, oh, my goodness, the benefits, the waste, the fraud, the abuse, you do a masterful job of exposing this.
8: Well, I appreciate that. Today we had a hearing on the DOGE subcommittee. It was on waste, fraud, and abuse and SNAP. SNAP is the Supplemental Nutrition Program. Food stamps is what it really is.
7: Yeah.
8: And what I wanted to better understand from one of the witnesses is some of the things that SNAP is used for. That includes junk food and sugary sodas. I simply asked the witness today, could you, tell me what SNAP means? She said Supplemental Nutritional Program and Assistance Program. So just asked her, what is the nutritional value of sugary sodas? And she didn't have much of an answer. Obviously, she didn't want to answer it because there is no nutritional value to Coca-Cola or any other sugary soda. But I think it raises the obvious question of, should our tax dollars be funding sodas, be funding people to get basically free Cokes? And the answer I think most people would say is obviously not. But the Democrat witness didn't want to say that. It's really incredible whenever you ask just straightforward questions like that. Does this benefit the American people? Does this make the American people more healthy? Is it good for American nutrition? The answer is obviously no. So why should we be paying for this stuff?
7: No, it's... Listen, you're doing a masterful job there asking the simple, obvious question, what is the nutritional value? We love it. Keep it up. You're doing great work. Congressman Brandon Gill, really, truly appreciate you joining the show today, and thank you. And I want to remind everybody, you can dial 1-800-941-7326, 941-7326, 941-SEAN, and we'll take some questions after this break. Stay with us.
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0: Hey, Wobbleland, it's KB here. Listen up for a minute. We need to talk about my friends over at Fred Tenya Shoes because a lot of people are surprised by this. 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And here's the difference. 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
1: Look, we put a term limit on a president, and we do so for a reason. And I think it should be not only for the senators and the House members, it also ought to be for senior staff. The senior staff, let me tell you a quick story. It's more of a legendary story rather than an actual person. But as the story goes, you had a member of Congress. And the member of Congress is going to meet with a cabinet secretary. Important meeting. He'd set it up and went over to go visit with the cabinet secretary. And when he got there, the cabinet secretary wasn't there, but only the senior staff was there. And the congressman gets all frustrated and decides, you know what? I'm not going to meet with the B team. I want to meet with the player. I want to meet with the cabinet secretary. And in his exasperation, he stands up and to leave, and the senior staff finally calms him down. And the senior person of the senior staff said, "Sir, you are right. We are the B team. We be here before you. We be here after you. And we be the ones to actually make the decisions around here." That is so true. Bill, I am telling you, that is exactly the way it works. That's those senior staff within an administration. They all believe that they can just wait them out. You know, you get somebody tenacious like a Brandon Gill or somebody like that. And guess what? If you just wait them out, then they can, or wait out President Trump, just eat up the clock, then they can just get around it. And it is so fundamentally wrong. I think that should happen in the state legislatures. I think it should happen with the governors. I happen to live in a state of Utah. No term limits on governors, no term limits. It's just wrong. And I think it should be for senior staff, House, Senate. We have it for the president. So make it happen. Bill, you bring up a good point. Thanks to everybody who's listening in Georgia. Stay with us. We're going to be right back. We got more with Sean Hannity's show right after this.
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0: The number one question Hey, Wobbleland, it's KB here. 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